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6: I'm Nick DeLuca. Era ending in L.A. The Buss family announcing the sale of their remaining 17.8% ownership stake in the Lakers to new majority owners Josh Kushner and Bob Iger. Jeannie Buss contesting her family's claim in a letter from her attorney after completion. Buss would no longer be the team's governor. Her lawyer contending the sale can't go through without her approval. The Buss family has had ownership of the Lakers since Jerry Buss purchased the team in May of 1979. Jeannie Buss has been the team's governor since 2013. Elsewhere in baseball, the Diamondbacks placed Ketel Marte on the restricted list after he failed to show up for tonight's game against the Red Sox. The D-backs did not give a reason for the move after delaying posting their starting lineup until around 15 minutes before first pitch tonight. Marte hitting .249 with 21 homers and 67 RBIs this season, left in the first inning of Arizona's win over the Braves on Friday with left knee soreness, but returned to play on Sunday. In the NFL, Saints rookie receiver Jordan Tyson expected to miss around 2 months with a hamstring injury that he suffered last week. Eighth overall pick in the draft, likely out until October, could be a candidate to go on IR. Former Ravens linebacker and longtime advisor in player engagement O.J. Bergantz died after a 19-year battle with ALS. The team announcing today he was 56 years old.
7: Hey, it's Evan Cohen. Coming up Tuesday, we continue to get you ready for the NFL regular season as we go two-a-days with the Atlanta Falcons and Miami Dolphins and tell you which team is closer to turning it around. It's on Sportsmanlike 6 a.m. Eastern right here on ESPN Radio, ESPN2, and ESPNU.
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9: Vaughn crushes one to center field.
8: With 1995 AL MVP, Mo Vaughn.
9: That's two of them. Mo Vaughn has hit in the bullpen. That is his third on the night.
8: Mo Vaughn on Amber and Ian.
10: Just another manic Monday.
11: It is our favorite part of Monday, Mo Monday. Mo Vaughn appears courtesy of Perfect Game, the world's largest amateur baseball platform, and the Mo Vaughn Sports Academy in Boca Raton, Florida. Mo Vaughn, kind enough to hop on with us. Mo, we appreciate it as always. There is a monster series tonight, Mo, between the White Sox and the Cubbies. How did the Sox go from 121 losses just 2 years ago to the AL Central leaders in two seasons?
12: They have a good manager. They got good structure. They know what they want to do going out each day. They've made some good additions. Morikami, guys are playing well, and a little bit of belief. I mean, that's all you need sometimes. It's a young league. It takes time for these guys to get into the flow, but they're in it now. They know they're in it. They're going to go into

0: Paul. He prepares well. You see him working out, all the things he's done. He's going to work through it and push through it. But he needs to take a look at it. Personally, where he is in his career, his best years, and try to get somewhere where he can put a ring on his finger.
1: What is it? What impact does it have in a Major League Baseball clubhouse when you're a team like the Dodgers and you're in a serious baseball ditch right now, which every team hits over 162. I mean, you're going to hit it, but they've been in it for a while now, where their skipper Dave Roberts just called everybody out, going, "We've been below production for weeks now, as they just lost 3 out of 4 in a crucial series to the Milwaukee Brewers. What impact does that have on a clubhouse?"
0: Listen, Dave Roberts has got the cachet to make that call. And that's why the Dodgers are going to be okay, because there's no sugarcoating what's going on. You got a guy at the helm that's made an evaluation. He's called his teammates, his team. Listen, there's lag, man. There's a lot of lag. You played down to the last day for the past 2 years. And all these guys are trying to do, like I said, do you want to have home, you know, field advantage? Of course you do. But don't misunderstand. These guys know how to win on the road. They're just trying to get themselves there. As this thing gets closer, gets down, you know, they're gonna go up and down through August. But once that September hits and they see the clear path, they're going to kick it into gear. There's too much talent, too much experience. Guys know what they're doing. But yeah, Roberts making that call is the reason why they've been successful the past couple of years.
2: Let's stick with a declining theme. Cal Raleigh has been doing just that, Mo. 60 homers last year, 13 so far this season. What's going on?
0: I was just looking at something. Cal Raleigh hit 38 home runs left-handed, and 22 right-handed. That is a tremendous average. If you look over the course of history, usually those averages don't pan out like that. So he had not only a year of hitting 60, but he was probably at the percentage hitting those 22 right-handed at the top. Listen, the guy played a lot of baseball. Ian Amber, you guys know how hard it is catching. He could be nicked up, and it's just a tremendous, you know, a lot of responsibility, a lot of pressure. It's hard to get back on top. You went to the playoffs and you made it almost down to the last two teams. It's hard to put that together. I think he played WBC. He didn't really get a chance to rest. I think it's just one of those years where he's got to just get himself, get strong, get back together, and put it together for 2027. It's tough doing that. It's you know, you're battling, you're thinking, you're going for these records, you're trying to stay focused. It's hard to repeat. I just think he's tired, both physically and mentally.
1: Yeah, and he had that oblique strain, which set him out for what? Damn near a month.
0: And you know how
1: that was a long time ago. Yeah. But that was like 2 months ago when he came back. So, but I mean, obviously that factors in as well. Something else factors in, man. Your Dallas Cowboys just brought back a DeSoto High School legend in a Texas A&M Gig'em Aggie in Von Miller. I'll be honest with you. I didn't even know he was on the Washington Commanders last year. I had no clue. That's how bad the Commanders were.
0: He had nine sacks, and he didn't start.
1: Yeah, no, he only got in for maybe 12 to 15 snaps a game. So how you feeling about Vaughn going to your Cowboys for one last hurrah probably? And then your young wide receiver, Camden Brown, man, just a remarkable undrafted free agent story out of Georgia Southern. So start with Vaughn, because I know you're high on that one.
0: I'm very high on that. I think you're going to get a tremendous amount of leadership. I think he's going to also be able to develop the young guys, you know, for the season that's going to take them, propel them for the next few years. Listen, he's going home. He's from Texas. They are doing come on, Ian. You know, the Cowboys are acting really, really professional in how they're doing things. Everybody's really quiet. You know, they're making moves. I think they see something. So I'm very, very excited. And our third receiver, Cameron Brown, let's Sit him down. He don't need to play anymore. put him down.
2: We've seen enough.
0: Let him get ready for the season. He's good. Don't. Nobody needs to get hurt. Let's take it in. But they're really doing some things. As always, I get excited. But we just gotta wait. Gotta stay focused.
1: There you go.
2: 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Do not miss it. Thanks, Mo. We appreciate it.
0: Have a good week. See you guys next time.
1: Done and done.
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3: Hey, this is Rich Eisen. 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

0: covering Rams training camp, that he just did not look very comfortable at all. And then, yeah, he looked good in the first preseason game. So credit to him. It looks like maybe he's starting to get the system a little bit more than what was being reported out of Rams camp.
1: A lot of times early on, though, quarterbacks are working on, can I make this throw in camp? Sam Darnold was doing that at USC. He drives coaches nuts in Seattle, still doing it. Can I make this throw? And you want to try that in practice. You don't want to try it during a game. You want to try it also in preseason ball, but Ty shines. So maybe that was a case early on. Can I get this throw in there at this level? Nope, can't make that one. So he adjusts. But
0: it also could be growing pains as well. I mean, he's learning a new offense. This is a very different speed of a game.
1: Yeah, I'm a huge fan. As going back to when they drafted him, yeah, I think that when he gets his opportunity, because it might be 2 years, maybe not just be this year, it might be two. I think he is going to shine. Now, on a downside, Jeremiah Love looked outstanding as the weapon that the Arizona Cardinals took at 3 overall. 14 touches, 72 yards, and then it comes back. High ankle sprain. Damn. I mean, you go from, oh my gosh, look at the burst with this guy too. Oh, he's got a high ankle. That is just brutal. Now, obviously, they're going to shut him down and try and have him ready, hopefully in time for week one, if not week two, because it all depends on the grade of that high ankle. That's the worst kind you can have when it comes to an ankle sprain.
0: That's always the fear when you're showcasing these guys in the preseason, but also when they're brand new to your team, when they're rooks and they're coming in, no matter how great they are or how promising they are, I mean, you got to get them out there. You got to get them some reps in game action. So it's always tough because...
1: Yeah, like Arvell Reese looked amazing. He flashed at times. I got another fellow Buckeye won the top five. Sonny Styles looked like a rookie out there. Even though he was wearing the green dot, there were times that he just looked absolutely lost. But the key is you got time to fix it. You have time to work on it. It's just preseason week one.
0: When do you start leaning into preseason football? Like when – because right now, obviously, it's game one. When does it get serious for you here?
1: The Hall of Fame game.
0: Okay. So you're already there.
1: Yeah. I watched four games yesterday.
0: 30 for 30's new series, The Betrayal of Shohei Ohtani, is available now on all major podcast platforms. The Betrayal of Shohei Ohtani is presented to you by Gusto. You might have a sickness.
1: My wife was building my new desk here in the studio. I was on the couch replaying, going back and watching preseason football.
0: Preseason. All right. Coming up next here.
1: I got problems.
0: On Amber and Ian. The AP preseason top 25 poll is out. Speaking of preseason, what is our biggest college football takeaways?
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0: I don't know what they have. I don't know what kind of chemistry they have right now. So I think that LSU's too high. Texas Tech doesn't play anybody. Penn State doesn't play anybody. They come in ranked 18th. They avoid Oregon, Ohio State. They don't have a P4 non-conference game on their docket at all. And you got Matty Campbell coming in with half of Iowa State's, you know, roster, along with their quarterback, Rocco Becht. They might be a little low, but I'll tell you, a sleeper team for me coming in at 14, and that's BYU. Kalani Sitake's boys are loaded, and I do mean loaded. And when you make 47 look good playing quarterback like Bear does, sign me up for that squad. I think BYU is a dark horse to not only make the college football playoff, but actually maybe win and survive in the college football playoff.
1: Oh, that's interesting. There certainly are some potential dark horses here. Even, can you call it a dark horse if you're in the preseason top 25? But certainly not programs, I guess, that we think as automatically in a postseason. Let's go back to the top five, because a program that's still in the top five, but Heather Dinich thinks isn't getting maybe enough respect, is Texas. Here is ESPN's college football reporter on the Pat McAfee Show.
2: I zero in at number five, and I just don't understand how people can't get Texas right now. I mean, last year, everyone overhyped Texas. It was not the right time. It was Arch Manning's first season as full-time starter. They had four new guys up front on the offensive line. They had all kinds of questions, in my opinion. This year is the year that Steve Sarkisian should win the national title. And it's so much more difficult to do these preseason polls with the transfer portal and everything. But when you look at Texas on paper, I don't know how you can't think this team is number one or number two in the country. And then you add to that, they get the Buckeyes at home in week two. I mean, that is a huge edge in the college football playoff race. I am all in on the Longhorns this year.
0: I'm with her. They are absolutely loaded. Yeah. They got the best wide receiver in the portal in Coleman from Auburn. They got two of the best running backs, including Hollywood Smothers, that they got away from Bama on the transfer from NC State. Kyle Flood's had a year to develop these dudes. They get that guy from the NFL back on their roster. Hudson. So they are absolutely loaded there. And I'll give you another one. Don't doubt Cignetti. What's he doing at six?
1: Yeah, people are going to feel disrespected by that, especially Indiana fans.
0: He got two stud defensive ends from last year's squad back, who, you know, because of the ruling in Colorado.
1: I don't think he's that crazy. He doesn't have a Heisman Trophy winner at the helm.
0: Yeah. So what does he do? Go get one of the best quarterbacks in the portal in Josh Hoover. And who was Fernando Mendoza that started last year? Nobody even knew who the hell Fernando Mendoza was.
1: They also weren't ranked sixth last year.
0: I know. Cal Bear fans didn't know who Fernando Mendoza was.
1: That's right.
0: So, I mean, you go get Josh Hoover, who has got to cut down on the INTs coming out of TCU. But, man, they did well in the portal, and they got a lot of talent coming back. I'm not doubting Cignetti. Anybody else can doubt him all you want, but they're going to make another run in the CFP. They're a staple right now to me in college football. Hell, he's got the best record in all of football over the last 2 years at 27-2. I ain't doubting that guy.
1: See, I think that the Texas feels like a bit of an overcorrection, where they were overhyped last season, like Heather Dinich just said.
0: Good point.
1: And so because of that, I feel like people are now gun-shy, so now you're putting them at five. You're scared to put them, you know, one or two, even if they're absolutely loaded. I don't feel that way about Indiana, I guess. I don't feel like this is some sort of reaction to them having a national championship. I don't think it's backlash or anything like that. I don't think it's naysayers. I don't even think it's because of the word Indiana. And because we're still maybe not able to wrap our heads around it fully, even though we have absolutely seen it to every degree that you can see it the last two seasons. I think it's just simply because they lost some pieces, because they were good. And so, all right, you're outside the top five. Yeah, there's more experience. I mean, Ohio State has a much more experienced quarterback that was there at the helm, so they're a little bit easier to evaluate. So that's why they get the nod. Hopefully none of it ends up mattering to the committee at the end. Unfortunately, I think these polls kind of do, because they set a precedent and they sort of end up lingering in people's heads. It should not matter where anybody is ranked on this thing right now. Coming up next here on Amber and Ian, we sound on, sound off right here on ESPN Radio.
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1: 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Rolling along here on Amber and Ian. We've already covered a lot of ground tonight. 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If you've missed anything here, check out the podcast on the ESPN app. We ain't done with football yet, though. It is the preseason in the NFL, baby. Let's sound on, sound off.
5: They said it, but what did they really mean?
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1: Brian Schottenheimer is the Dallas Cowboys head coach. Ian, he was asked about the now addition of Von Miller to that defense.
23: The production last year was really real. You know, 9 sacks. I mean, that's hard to do at this level. But, again, he's still got first-step quickness. He still understands angles. He's still got a great assortment of counter moves. And, again, our plan to use him, we think, will help him be very, very functional. You know, he's not going to play 60 plays a game. That's not what we're looking for. But he's going to get the snaps that he gets, and he's going to make us better. And hopefully we are playing a lot of games with the lead, and he, along with those other guys I mentioned in that room, will go out there and hunt together.
0: They might play 15 snaps a game. That's all you're looking for. That's all you're looking for. I mentioned it earlier when Mo Vaughn joined us, as he does every Monday for Mo Mondays, and he's a diehard Dallas Cowboy fan. I

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13: 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I've done some parting to this song that's currently playing as we roll along here on Amber and Ian. I'm sure we've all done some parting, frankly, to this song. And speaking of parting, Ian Fitzsimmons, USA Today averaged a whole bunch of party school rankings list, and they came up with their own party school rankings list. So it's taking lists from niche.com, the Wall Street Journal. Apparently there were seven lists that they compiled to find out who is the best party school in America. So let's go through the top 10, shall we? Man. Coming out at number 10, this is the top 25 list, but I'm going to give you the top 10.
14: Come on.
13: At number 10, Ole Miss.
14: Oh, been there a million times. The library is, in my opinion, the best college bar in America.
13: Really?
14: Yes, even over my own, the Innisfree Irish Pub. It could swallow our pub like six times over. Do you remember the video of Jackson Dart riding the mechanical bull in the offseason? Right there, library. John Desler, Lele Desler, owners, proprietors, awesome.
13: I always hear about that place. I have never been to Oxford, Mississippi. I am going with college football campus tour. We are going in November to that November 7th game, I believe, Georgia at Ole Miss. We will be there.

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0: And Micah was like, no, you don't. You're not going to control me. And that's where I think that deteriorated. I mean, maybe that could end up happening with Max, but it wouldn't happen day one. And they're trying to win right now, not in 3 years.
1: I think that any team could call the Raiders by the trade deadline if the Raiders are getting off to a bad, you know, start, and that team feels like that they're close. The Cowboys definitely could be one of those teams that picks up the phone. He's Emmett Golden. I'm Q Myers. College football is right around the corner. The top 25 rankings are out. That's next on ESPN Radio.
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1: Another veteran wide receiver has signed a deal. I'm Q Myers. Veteran wide receiver Keenan Allen has agreed to a one-year deal worth up to $8.32 million with the Indianapolis Colts, according to multiple reports. And ESPN's Adam Schefter has been reporting that the Colts have been eyeing a veteran wide receiver for the past several months, and then the two sides finally came together. Also in the NFL, Saints rookie wide receiver Jordan Tyson could miss the next 2 months with the right hamstring injury. Sources told Ian Rappaport to Mike Garafolo of the NFL Network. Tyson hurt himself on Thursday when they were going up against the Jaguars in a joint practice, and according to sources, Tyson sought multiple multiple perspectives on the hamstring injury.

0: go look for the Ole Miss game every time. I want to see what Trinidad Chambliss looks like. I want to see what that team does. And can they be a team that looks back at Lane Kiffin and say, and you left us, huh? I want to see that storyline.
1: Me too. Let me digress for a second. How did you get that crown? The crown of the TV.
0: I'm the sports guy.
1: True. There's no more sports guys that go to that.
0: Only Stephen A. Smith when he's in town, but, I mean, he ain't in town all the time.
1: Touche.
0: And he don't even shout out the barbershop. I do, right?
1: Never mind.
0: I'm the barbershop guy.
1: Now I know. Like you said, you shout him out, so, yeah, you get the TV.
0: Yeah, again, when I walk in, Q, put the TV on, whatever game, and I'll tell you, man, it's been rough the last, couple months when there wasn't a whole lot, especially early in the morning. It's hard to find that game on the West Coast that's showing on the West Coast that is going to be something everybody wants to watch. But I don't
1: put soccer on.
0: World Cup, yes. We put World Cup on.
1: All right, y'all's on the World Cup.
0: WNBA.
1: All right.
0: Basketball, NBA, we're always all over that, but it got a little lean a couple times. I might have had axe throwing on there one time and maybe had some cornhole on there. But college football's back, baby. It's right around the corner.
1: We ain't got to worry about it anymore. That's right. We ain't got
0: to
1: worry about
0: it. I don't have to worry
1: that.
0: About turning on the Yocho.
1: Right. Hey, marble racing is better than most people think on the Yocho.
0: Okay. Just go ahead and I'll give you that one. I'll let you get that one. I'll get that one. We'll shout out to the Ocho.
1: Yeah, it's cool. Why not? You gotta check it out.
0: Okay. He's Emmett Golden. I'm Q Myers. It's game night here on ESPN Radio, all new ESPN app. Coming up next, if you did it big, we will show you love. That's next on game night on ESPN Radio and all new ESPN app.
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0: Australia, babe. Bay was minding his business, man. All I said was that Shohei, they came up with how far that home run was. Pretty stinking quick. The call wasn't even over. He's like, that went 452.
1: Right. They get the wrong data right to the booth.
0: There you go. Immediately, again, showing love to the ones that deserve it here on Game Night on ESPN Radio and the ESPN app. The Mets and the Padres, man, this was the close one, but in the top of the second, this changed the game.
2: 0-1, now the pitch. Swinging a grounder left side on through. Base hit left field. Bogart's around third. He's coming home. Ewing's throw to the plate. Hit first slide. He's out. He's out. That is the third outfield assist registered by the Mets in the first two innings. Two by Bench. One by Ewing.
3: Nothing can stop me. I'm all the way up.
1: Highlight courtesy of 880 ESPN New York. Mets 2, Padres 1.
0: That's awesome. That's awesome to have a play like that, a bang-bang play, and get a runner out at home. And clearly they were doing that consistently throughout the course of the game. Close one right there. Mets 2, Padres 1. The Tigers and the Pirates. Let's check it out, this one a little bit earlier this evening. This was a good one. Check it out.
4: The pitch. Fly ball, deep right field, way back and right, gone! Oh, did Kevin McGonigal need that? He got a pitch over the middle of the plate after that challenge ball won, and he did not miss the cutter. Two-run shot. 13th home run of the year and a 4-0 lead for the Tigers.
3: Nothing can stop me. I'm all the way up.
1: 97.1, the ticket on the call. The Tigers defeat the Pirates 8-5.
0: This was a heck of a game, man. I mentioned it. I was checking it out earlier, and the Tigers were up pretty big and looked like the Pirates were going to try to, you know, battle their way back into it. Obviously, they came up short, but for a game that I thought wasn't going to be very entertaining, turned out to be a pretty entertaining game for the Tigers. 12 of 14 hits were single. Left 13 men on base, so a game that could have really been blown out. They still ended up getting the victory, but they really could have ran away and hid with that one from the Pirates. But too many runners left on base. The Red Sox, the Diamondbacks, it was all Red Sox.
4: 1-1, the pitch is swung on and driven high into left field. It is way back, and it is gone! Off the bottom of the light tower, Wilson goes yard. It definitely cleared the ledge, and the Red Sox have put another run up on Contreras' 25th home run of the season, and they lead it 5-0.
3: Nothing can stop me. I'm all the way up.
1: That call courtesy of WEEI 93.7 FM. This wasn't even close. The Red Sox 11, the Diamondbacks 1.
0: You know it's not even close? The Red Sox in their Major League best 30-11 record since July 1st. That's not even close. Only team in Major League Baseball with a win percentage of 650 or better during that span. 30-11.
1: Wow.
0: I mean, these dudes are out here crushing it,
1: yeah,
0: man.
1: Dude,
0: I keep waiting for, okay, when are they going to, like, officially just cool off and, you know, no. They've gotten into a groove where they really feel good about themselves and now full throttle headed to the postseason. We'll see what they do in the postseason, but, man, what a way to battle back if you're a Boston Red Sox fan, that's for sure, because they are giving you something to cheer for, that is for sure. Again, it's game night here on ESPN Radio, the all-new ESPN app, as we show love to the ones that deserve it. This one went down to the wire, the Rays and the Orioles. Here it is in the top, bottom of the seventh.
5: DeLuca waiting. Here it comes.
6: Swing, ground ball, over third baseman Encarnacion Strand down the left field line. Diaz scores the tying run. Here comes Aranda to score the go-ahead run. And the Rays take a 7-6 lead.
3: Nothing can stop me. I'm all the way up.
1: The call courtesy is 620 WDAE, and that's all it took. That was the deciding two-run single as the Rays win 7-6 over the Orioles.
0: I bet you the Rays are happy to get that taste out of their mouth from Sunday. If you don't know what I'm talking about, in the top of the sixth, they gave up seven runs to the Orioles, all with two outs.
1: Yeah, that hurts.
0: All with two outs. That is exactly what happened. How about one more? The Rays and the Orioles. Oh, we already did that one. Just kidding.
1: Yeah, I'm good. Yeah.
0: Just kidding. But yeah. No, that
1: we
0: one blew
1: hear
0: my mind.
1: Twice. It was so good.
0: For real. No, but when I saw that on Sunday, you get seven runs scored on you with two outs already.
1: Crazy.
0: That is almost impossible.
1: Right.
0: but it happened.
1: Yes.
0: So I'm sure that the Rays were happy to get back on the winning side of things and kind of erase that. That's the beautiful thing about baseball, right? You get an opportunity usually the next day to go ahead and clean up what went wrong the day before, and that's exactly what the Rays did, getting that victory of the Orioles 7-6. He's Emmett Golden. I'm Q Myers, SportsCenter All Night. It's coming up next on ESPN Radio, the all-new ESPN app, SiriusXM Channel 80, and tune in.
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0: 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This is earth-shattering. 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They draft a kid who they think is the next guy, Jalen Watson as well. The Rams just added Myles Garrett, a walking bat suit. They threw up the signal.
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9: I truly believe that if someone said to them, if you make this trade, it guarantees that you'll win the Super Bowl, they would make the trade.
6: Cowboys agreeing to a one-year deal with veteran pass rusher Von Miller over the weekend. Jerry Jones saying on Monday, he remains willing to make other moves to make improvements to the roster if the opportunity presents itself. As for Miller, he returns to his native Dallas to join the Cowboys, although ESPN Cowboys reporter Todd Archer saying it may have been his only option.
10: Yeah, it was something they talked about before training camp, but it never really got really going until training camp started. It's funny, I just got off the phone with DeMarcus Ware a little bit ago, and he was telling me in his conversations with Vaughn, he said the only team that has really reached out to him in this process is the Cowboys. And, you know, he was kind of willing into the existence here by posting pictures of him on social media and stuff like that. And yesterday it finally come down. It always felt like, just from talking to people in the organization, it was going to be a when it was going to happen, not an if. And now he's going to be coming out here today. Probably won't do anything tomorrow in practice, obviously against the Saints. But he's a guy that the Cowboys really need to help their pass rush, for sure.
6: As for what he brings to Dallas, earlier on ESPN Radio, our Freddie Coleman.
11: Now, for the first time since you traded with you-know-who last year, You got a guy that can close down that gap and get to that quarterback. Von Miller can still do that even at his age. Even though he's about to play his 15th season, he can still come off that corner with that burst that he does not have to play a lot of snaps to get there. You're not asking him to go in there and stop the run or be a run stuffer. You're saying on obvious passing downs, Von Miller, see quarterback, go get the quarterback.
12: Von Miller had 9 sacks last season. The Cowboys' defense had 9 sacks on third down as a unit.
13: Ooh.
12: So, no, he is not going to be a guy that breaks the sack record. But 9 sacks in only 246 pass rushes is pretty darn good. And so for a unit that is vastly improved, for the opportunity to have this guy in a clear and obvious pass rush situation 10 times a game, 12 times a game, is going to be a massive deal. I think it's situationally a good addition. If we fast forward to December and you tell Cowboys fans, hey, Von Miller's got

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1: Hey, this is Rich Eisen. 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And it's the Jaguars preview of their season and four downs. 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
0: Hey, for a second straight year, Buss family looking to sell their nearly 18% of the Lakers. But Jeannie Buss says, hold on, she's not in favor of that. Cubs get 2 home runs from PCA, including a walk-off shot in the 10th. Dodgers, who lost 3 of 4 at home to Milwaukee over the weekend, Monday in Denver, turn things around.
12: Fast stretch of time. Ohtani hammers one. Deep right center. Way back and gone. Welcome back, my friends, to the show that never ends. He is unbelievable. A 2-run home run, number 29 on the season, 452 feet.
0: We have 570 LA Sports. Dodgers, an 11-5 win over the Rockies. Shohei Ohtani, 2 homers, giving him 29 on the season, his second multi-home.

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7: Valkyries hold off Dallas. They clinch a playoff berth in the WNBA for a second straight year. Bus family looking to sell their nearly 18% of the Lakers. But Jeannie Buss says, hold on, she's not in favor of that. Cubs get 2 home runs from PCA, including a walk-off shot in the 10th. Dodgers, who lost 3 of 4 at home to Milwaukee over the weekend, Monday in Denver, turn things around.
8: Fast stretch of time. Ohtani hammers one. Deep right center. Way back and gone. Welcome back, my friends, to the show that never ends. He is unbelievable. A 2-run home run, number 29 on the season, 452 feet.
7: Here 570 LA Sports. Dodgers, an 11-5 win over the Rockies. Shohei Ohtani. 2 homers, giving him 29 on the season, his second multi-homer game of the year. He goes 4 for 5, drives in 3 in the 11-5 win. The top of the Dodgers order, potent. The 1-4 hitters combining for a dozen hits. Offense, certainly not the issue in this one. Pitching's been an issue for the Dodgers over the past 6 weeks or so, but Monday, Blake Snell, 6 innings, giving up 1 earned run on 2 hits, striking out 5. At the back end, though, Colorado scoring 3 of the 5 runs in the 9th inning. Diaz giving up 3 runs on 4 hits in that 9th inning. ESPN analyst Doug Glanville.
9: No question it's the bullpen. I mean, they're struggling right now to figure it out, partly because Edwin Diaz, their big acquisition this offseason, has not been able to close the door. He's blown a couple of saves, actually 3 saves out of the last 4. And so what ends up happening is you think your closer comes back from injury, it will settle the bullpen. It's actually done the opposite. It's put people in different roles. And Tanner Scott had done a nice job. So now it's a little bit disorienting. So now where the concern level is not as high is because in the postseason, it's a different element. And they proved last year without a steady bullpen, they were able to use starters to be in the bullpen. And that worked out fine. They won the World Series.
7: Blake Snell allowing 1 run, bullpen giving up the other 4. In Pittsburgh, Pirates hosting the Tigers.
10: The pitch. Fly ball, deep right field, way back and right, gone.

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1: Usually we see at least one team fall out of the top 10 of the preseason poll. But when we look at this Ohio State team, they lost about 5 to 7 guys that are going to start in week one, by the way, this upcoming NFL season. So you might see some regression there. But I do think when you talk about an Ohio State team, they're probably one of 3, 4, or 5 teams in college football that reloads. They do not rebuild. And so from that perspective, I think defensively, they're going to be fine. Offensively, they have the second most valuable thing actually in college football, because the most valuable thing is having an NIL fund. The second is continuity. You need that NIL fund to fund your continuity. They have that with Julian Sand. He was a Heisman finalist last year. Completion percentage is 77%, but the continuity that offense is going to have under new offensive coordinator Arthur Smith, I think they're going to take it to another level this year.
2: No surprise, though, that the Big Ten has taken over the top spot. That conference has won the last 3 championships. Defending champs Indiana, they're at number 6. Harry, are they being slept on this season?
1: Christine, I do think we're doing a little bit of logo watching still with Indiana, which seems crazy to say after they just went 16-0 and won a national championship, something I never thought I was going to see in my lifetime. But when we look at the recipe for this Indiana team, a lot of this is built on what Kurt Cignetti calls his organization. It's a coaching staff that's been with him since at least 2019 that was built on a lot of JMU transfers. I love the transfer class that they have this year. If you want to start the quarterback position, Josh Hoover coming in from TCU, he is a more proven and more experienced product than Fernando Mendoza was at this time last year. And then at the receiver position, they developed Charlie Becker, who really broke out during the playoff. They brought in Nick Marsh. You've got Tobro Richard at the running back position. And then because of this court ruling in Colorado that brought the injunction for the class of 2022, you now get a 5th year of eligibility. They're bringing back Stephen Daly and Clelin Allen on the defensive line. So this line for this defense, which was already reloaded through the portal, is even more stacked now.
3: Last time Big Ten had number 1 and number 2 in the preseason was 1961. Ohio State and Oregon, the top 2. Georgia at number 3, Notre Dame at number 4. They did get 6 first-place votes. Texas coming in at number 5. Have the Dodgers turned it around? That's next. SportsCenter all night. It's ESPN Radio.
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0: the pitch. Swing and a grounder left side on through. Base hit left field. Bogart's around third. He's coming home. Ewing throw to the plate. Hit first. Swipe. He's out. He's out. That is the third outfield assist registered by the Mets in the first two innings. Two by Bench. One by Ewing.
1: Number three.
2: Dodgers have struggled the past month and a half, but certainly not Monday in Denver. AM 570 LA Sports.
3: Last stretch of time. Ohtani hammers one. Deep right center. Way back and gone. Welcome back, my friends, to the show that never ends. He is unbelievable. A two-run home run, number 29 on the season, 452 feet.
1: Number two.
2: In Cincinnati, Reds, Cardinals come down to one at-bat in the 10th. 700 WLW.
4: And to the plate. Ground ball by the third baseman. Stevenson, here he comes. They're going to wave him. Here's the throw. Not nearly in time. And the Reds will walk off the Cardinals in game two. A base hit by Ellie De La Cruz. It just ate up the third baseman, Blaze Jordan. And the Reds will win it here in 10. 6-5 is the score.
1: Number one.
2: That was Cincinnati. While in Chicago, the Cubs and White Sox also came down to one swing. In the 10th, Cubs Radio Network.
5: Crow off from it's a high fly ball, deep right. Going back, Montgomery, he looks up.
2: PCA now with 30 on the season, but the Cubs also saying Monday they won't have shortstop Dansby Swanson. Oblique strain, and he's out at least a month. ESPN's Jesse Rogers in Chicago.
6: They're hoping it's closer to 4 weeks, but you really have to be careful with those oblique injuries. They can linger, so I think they'll be cautious. Get him ready for the playoffs is kind of what they're thinking. As far as overcoming it, they have the depth to do it. It's the one area of the team they're okay in. Not necessarily another starting shortstop, of course, but Nico Hoerner, who played that position in college, will slide over from second base. Pedro Ramirez, who's a good-looking rookie, will get full-time reps at second with Nico at short. And they even have another guy coming back from injury, Matt Shaw. He's due back very soon. So they can cover the loss. Having said that, Dansby Swanson's a perennial Gold Glove contender and two-time winner. So there'll be little things that I think they'll miss. But in terms of the big picture, I think they'll be okay down the stretch here. The hope, though, is to get him back for the playoffs.
2: 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SportsCenter All Night continues. It's ESPN Radio.
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5: 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Fly ball, deep right field, way back and right. Gone! Kevin McGonigal needs that.
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8: 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It's never easy when you're dealing with family, is it? That's straight ahead, SportsCenter All Night. But it's been a rough month and a half for the Dodgers. We're just halfway through the month, and after dropping 3 of 4 to the Brewers over the weekend at home, Dodgers already dropping 4 series in the month of August. And we heard manager Dave Roberts calling out the club on Sunday.
9: This has been, you know, 4, 5, 6 weeks of below average production from our offense. It's the truth. And I just think that we just haven't played clean baseball for quite some time, and that speaks to the defense.
8: Dave Roberts opening up candidly. Monday, Dodgers opening up a series in Denver and opening up the offense. Max Muncy, a 3-run shot in the third, and then in the fifth.
10: He swings and hits a drive deep left center field. This ball heading back to the wall. It is gone. Over the wall, a home run for Ohtani. Home run number 28. An opposite field shot. And Shohei comes across, touches home plate. He has done it again.
8: There's number 28 on the air, but not where he'd stop.
10: That stretch of time. Ohtani hammers one. Deep right center. Way back and gone. Welcome back, my friends, to the show that never ends. He is unbelievable. A 2-run home run, number 29 on the season, 452 feet.
8: Emerson, Lake, and Palmer reference from Tim Neverett. AM 570 LA Sports. Dodgers, an 11-5 win over the Rockies. Ohtani, 4-for-5, 3 RBI, the 2 home runs. He now has 29 on the season. Second multi-homer game this season. He has 19 career homers against the Rockies, his most against any National League opponent in his career. Dodgers, 1 through 4 hitters, combining for 12 hits, their most in a game this season. Dodgers get the win after manager Dave Roberts had expressed his frustration on Sunday. ESPN analyst Eduardo Perez.
11: We saw last year how Dave Roberts was able to manage and get hit the championship for that team. They've got talent. They've got big names. They've got big name starters as well. Blake Snell going today, dominating against Colorado in Colorado. But the way he manages in the postseason is completely different than the way he manages during the regular season. And right now, he doesn't trust his bullpen much. He's looking at it. He understands that his starters are his strength. So what does he do in the postseason? Those starters, some of them, will become relievers, and those guys will be pitching in high-leverage situations. So don't expect the same guys, the usual suspects that we see during the regular season, have control of those high-leverage innings come postseason as long as Dave Roberts is pushing the buttons.
8: Dodgers with the 11-5 win in Colorado over the Rockies. Colorado scoring three in the ninth, but it's their 15th game this season, allowing 10 runs or more, second most in the National League behind the Nationals. To Chicago at Wrigley, Cubs would be on the scoreboard first. In the bottom of the first.
10: First pitch, hit high in the air, deep right, this may go, gone! Lead off home run for Pete Crow Armstrong, and the Cubs strike first. He took Luis Castillo deep to straight right. 1-0 Cubs here in the first.
8: Cubs in front early, but by the ninth it would be a 5-5 game, so on to the 10th. Specifically, the bottom of the 10th.
10: Crow Armstrong, it's a high fly ball, deep right. Going back, Montgomery, he looks up. Cubs walk it off. Pete Crow Armstrong ends the game the way he started it, with a home run to right.
8: Cubs Radio Network, 7-5, the final in 10. The Cubs' 12th walk-off win this season. That's a Major League best, the team's second most in a season in the last 50 years. PCA, 4-for-5, 2 homers. He now has 30 on the season. Drove in 3 of the Cubs' 7 runs on Monday, including that walk-off homer in the 10th. First walk-off homer of his career. He's the first player with a leadoff homer and a walk-off homer in the same game since Chris Young did it for Arizona in 2010. In New York, Mets hosting the Padres. San Diego with some scoring chances right away in the top of the first. But let's emphasize they were scoring chances.
12: The 0-1 on the way. Swing and another looper, shallow right center. That's going to fall for a base hit. Cronenworth held up initially. Rounds 30, he's coming to the plate. The throw is there in plenty of time. And Cronenworth was tagged out as he tried to leap over the Mets catcher, Francisco Alvarez. That's not a great send by the third base coach, Bob Henley. Just got his runner thrown out of the plate by a wide margin.
13: Well, they're coming in from Cleveland. I guess it wasn't a long enough flight to go back to the tape from this weekend where you saw the Nationals running on bench, get thrown out of the plate. That's easy pickings. That's not even a hard one.
12: 0-2 to France, line to right. That's a base hit, charged by Bench. Here comes Machado to the plate. The throw by Bench on one hop, two hop. He's out of the plate. Bench does it again. Four straight hits against Nolan McClain. And thanks to Carson Bench, the Padres don't score. Carson Bench throws out first Cronenworth and then Machado.
8: Four hits in the first inning for the Padres. No runs scored. 880 ESPN New York. Mets scoring 2 in the bottom of the first. The defense would actually keep it that way.
12: 0-1, now the pitch. Swinging a grounder left side on through. Base hit left field. Bogart's around third. He's coming home. Ewing throw the plate. Head first slide. He's out. He's out. That is the third outfield assist registered by the Mets in the first 2 innings. 2 by Bench. 1 by Ewing.
8: Last team to have 3 outfield assists to home was the Blue Jays in 2010. Mets with a 2-1 win over the Padres as they hang on for the win. Defense keeping them in this game, and the Mets get the 1-run victory. SportsCenter All Night, ESPN Radio.
14: Josh Kushner and Bob Iger reportedly set to buy the Lakers for more than $12 billion.
15: Kushner and Bob Iger were involved in expansions in Las Vegas. They looked around and said, before we do this, let's call and see if the Lakers are available.
8: It was last week we learned the Lakers were being sold to Bob Iger and Josh Kushner by Mark Walter, who himself had just bought the franchise last year. Then Monday, ESPN's Shams Charania reporting the Buss family voting to sell their remaining shares to Kushner and Iger as well, at the same $12.5 billion valuation that Walter agreed to last week. But not all that cut and dry. Lakers Governor Jeannie Buss, one of the Buss siblings, is contesting the vote by her siblings to sell that remaining nearly 18% of the Lakers. ESPN's Ramona Shelburne.
16: This has really been a family drama since Dr. Buss passed away in 2013. In 2017, there was a court order after the older brothers, that's Johnny and Jimmy, tried to stage a coup to get Jeannie out as the controlling owner and take control of the family trust. There's a court order that said There's three new trustees, and it's Janie, that's the sister, that's her younger sister, and Joey, who is one of the younger brothers. And that order says you can't sell the team without the approval of all three of those. And she's the head of the board of directors, and so her lawyer today has invoked that order. Now, from what I can tell you, three of these siblings got fired back in November, and they were not happy about it. There was a vote about three, four months ago, I heard in April, and they only had three votes at that point. But after the sale that Mark Walter did with Josh Kushner and with Bob Iger last week, this had already been kind of discussed on the table. They got two more votes, and now they have five. And so they believe that they are allowed to sell even without her because of what's called a tag-along provision that was part of the sale to Mark Walter, which is, hey, if Mark Walter ever sells, we can tag along with whatever valuation he gets. So he got 12.5. We're deciding to tag along with that sale, and they believe they have the votes to do that. And so guess where this ends up? Amongst the lawyers and in court, and it's really just over the 17.8% that the Buss family controls. But the most important part of that 17.8% is that she has control and the controlling ownership of the Lakers for the next 4 years as part of her agreement with Mark Walter. So that's really what's on the table here.
8: So really at stake is the controlling ownership of the Lakers. Jeannie Buss would no longer have the needed ownership percentage to remain governor of the team if the transaction goes through. You must own at least 15% of a franchise in order to be the team governor. Jeannie Buss had an agreement with Mark Walter when he first bought the team that she would remain as the controlling owner through 2030. Bob Iger had said last week, telling the California Post, that he intended to honor that agreement with Buss, adding, quote, if something changes, then it changes. Iger had met with Buss last week. The two discussed the transition from Walter, according to sources. Speaking of L.A., there's the Clippers and the investigation into how all this money went to Kawhi Leonard, since it wasn't a payroll thing. Sources telling ESPN the NBA finding no evidence showing that owner Steve Ballmer funneled money through team sponsors to pay Leonard in order to circumvent the salary cap. ESPN reporter Baxter Holmes.
17: One of the things that our sources are telling us that the NBA is looking at is the nature of the introductions that the Los Angeles Clippers helped facilitate between Kawhi Leonard's camp and various team sponsors. Now, the Clippers have been upfront and adamant ever since this began that their introductions have been above board, that it's standard practice around the league. And other sources that we've talked to have told us that if the crux of the NBA's case is focusing on the introductions and not specifically hard evidence of salary cap circumvention, that they didn't expect that this would be a case that could survive arbitration. That is the next step in a potential process towards a resolution in this matter. I think there's two important dates to keep in mind. In mid-September, there's going to be an NBA Board of Governors meeting, and I think that will serve as kind of an inflection point as to we might have some clarity by then. If not by then potentially by the end of the month at the very least, when media day and training camps are set to begin for the coming season.
8: Clippers investigation continues from the NBA to the WNBA. And on Monday, we see the Valkyries with an 8-point win over the Wings, 78-70. The Valkyries with the win clinch a playoff spot. They're the third team to clinch a playoff spot this season, joining the Lynx and the Aces. Valkyries, the first expansion team in WNBA history to clinch a playoff spot in their first two seasons. They have six straight wins overall, outscoring opponents by 80 points. An average of over 13 points per game, their best over any six-game span in franchise history. ESPN analyst Monica McNutt.
18: This defense is no joke. The numbers that they're holding teams to. Their head coach, Natalie Nicasse, won championships under Becky Hammon with the Las Vegas Aces. And during her time with the Aces, which are a well-oiled machine in the WNBA, she sort of led the charge in terms of that defense. And so she's brought a lot of those principles to Golden State, where the Valkyries take so much pride in moving on a string, creating deflections, scoring off turnovers, and playing with physicality. Gabby Williams was their all-star selection this year, but she's someone who's often in conversation for Defensive Player of the Year, as she is again this year, or all defensive teams. And so they've just got a group that has absolutely leaned into their identity. It's fine if the other team scores a whole lot of points before they see us. Because what we're going to do is shut the water off.
8: Valkyries are the fourth franchise in WNBA history to clinch a playoff spot in each of their first two seasons, joining the Houston Comets, Charlotte Sting, Phoenix Mercury. All of them did so in the late 90s in the first two WNBA seasons. Monica McNutt mentioning Gabby Williams. She finished with 23 points, 7 rebounds, and 3 assists. Her sixth 20-point game this season. The Wings, meanwhile, their fifth loss over their last six games. Paige Becker's 21 points in the loss for Dallas. Speaking of Dallas, it may have been the only option. That's next. SportsCenter All Night continues. It's ESPN Radio.
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3: This is as good as Dallas has looked in a while. You want to show up in Los Angeles? Damn the torpedoes, man. Do it if Crosby's available and healthy.
5: I truly believe that if someone said to them, if you make this trade, it guarantees that you'll win the Super Bowl, they would make the trade.
8: Cowboys agreeing to a one-year deal with veteran pass rusher Von Miller over the weekend. Jerry Jones saying on Monday he remains willing to make other moves to make improvements to the roster if the opportunity presents itself. As for Miller, he returns to his native Dallas to join the Cowboys, although ESPN Cowboys reporter Todd Archer saying it may have been his only option.
6: Yeah, it was something they had talked about before training camp, but it never really got really going until training camp started. It's funny, I just got off the phone with DeMarcus Ware a little bit ago, and he was telling me in his conversations with Vaughn, he said the only team that has really reached out to him in this process is the Cowboys. And, you know, he was kind of willing into the existence here by posting pictures of him on social media and stuff like that. And yesterday it finally come down. It always felt like, just from talking to people in the organization, it was going to be a when it was going to happen, not an if. And now he's going to be coming out here today. Probably won't do anything tomorrow in practice, obviously against the Saints. But he's a guy that the Cowboys really need to help their pass rush, for sure.
8: As for what he brings to Dallas, earlier on ESPN Radio, our Freddie Coleman.
7: Now, for the first time since you traded with you-know-who last year, You got a guy that can close down that gap and get to that quarterback. Von Miller can still do that even at his age. Even though he's about to play his 15th season, he can still come off that corner with that burst that he doesn't have to play a lot of snaps to get there. You're not asking to go in there and stop the run or be a run stuffer. You're saying on obvious passing downs, Von Miller, see quarterback, go get the quarterback.
9: Von Miller had 9 sacks last season. The Cowboys defense had 9 sacks on third down as a unit.
11: Ooh.
9: So no, he is not going to be a guy that breaks the sack record. But 9 sacks in only 246 pass rushes is pretty darn good. And so for a unit that is vastly improved, for the opportunity to have this guy in a clear and obvious pass rush situation 10 times a game, 12 times a game, is going to be a massive deal. I think it's situationally a good addition. If we fast forward to December and you tell Cowboys fans, hey, Von Miller's got 10 sacks, that means the Cowboys are more than likely a top half defense.
11: Yeah.
9: He's played in situational football and they're probably going to be a playoff team. And so I think that this is something that not only will in those moments give him the chance to either win one-on-ones or maybe attract a little of attention, but also, in the division last year, those two young pass rushers now can tap into him about some of those divisional opponents, both scheme and individual talent.
8: ESPN analyst Dan Orlovsky as the Cowboys add to their defense. SportsCenter All Night, ESPN Radio. Colts adding to their offense. They come to terms with veteran wide receiver Keenan Allen, a 34-year-old, getting a one-year deal worth just over $8.3 million. If all works out, the move allowing Allen to reconnect with Colts coach Shane Steichen, who spent a number of years as the Chargers offensive coordinator while Keenan Allen was the top receiver there. The two have stayed in touch over the years. Kellen Moore going into year two with the Saints, doing some reshaping of the roster there for a team that dropped 11 games last year. As for a potential turnaround this season, earlier on ESPN Radio on the Golics,
29: the Saints are having a bit of a glow-up, right? And you have to put the fact of that's a division where, unlike the NFC North, the NFC South, every team had a losing record. Every team. So that's a little easier of a division to go worst to first. I like the direction they're going.
30: Well, that's the thing I thought of with them, and the reason why I might even be inclined to think of them more is because you could almost win the NFC South by accident. Like, so much of this, unfortunately, is going to be governed by the strange voodoo in this division. And, Lord, it's already started. The minute I try and get excited about the Saints, we get the news that we got over the weekend. We talk so glowingly about so many of the good things going on with rookies. Jordan Tyson, hamstring, already a conversation that's come up during Saints training camp last week. It was the biggest issue with him at the end of his college career. He missed the end of the 2024 season where ASU made the playoff run. Last year, spends the bulk of last season along with his quarterback, Sam Levitt, on the shelf for the Sun Devils and gets drafted off that belief that when he was healthy, I think he was better than Carnell Tate. I think he was the best wide receiver south of Jeremiah Smith in college football last year.
8: 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Here on ESPN Radio. Right now, SportsCenter all night.
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10: 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Combined, 0 first place votes.
11: I think the committee reads these rankings and gives a pass.
8: Ohio State and Oregon 1-2 in the AP top 25. The Big Ten Conference.

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1: For Smith, I think they're going to take it to another level this year.
2: No surprise, though, that the Big Ten has taken over the top spot. That conference has won the last three championships. Defending champs Indiana, they're at number six. Harry, are they being slept on this season?
1: Christine, I do think we're doing a little bit of logo watching still with Indiana, which seems crazy to say after they just went 16-0 and won a national championship, something I never thought I was going to see in my lifetime. But when we look at the recipe for this Indiana team, a lot of this is built on what Kurt Cignetti calls his organization. It's a coaching staff that's been with him since at least 2019 that was built on a lot of JMU transfers. I love the transfer class that they have this year. If you want to start the quarterback position, Josh Hoover coming in from TCU, he is a more proven and more experienced product than Fernando Mendoza was at this time last year. And then at the receiver position, they developed Charlie Becker, who really broke out during the playoff. They brought in Nick Marsh. You've got Tobor Richard at the running back position. And then because of this court ruling in Colorado that brought the injunction for the class of 2022, you now get a fifth year of eligibility. They're bringing back Stephen Daly and Clelin Allen on the defensive line. So this line for this defense, which was already reloaded through the portal, is even more stacked now.
3: Last time Big Ten had number one and number two in the preseason was 1961. Ohio State and Oregon, the top two. Georgia at number three. Notre Dame at number four. They did get six first-place votes. Texas coming in at number five. Have the Dodgers turned it around? That's next. SportsCenter all night at ESPN Radio.
4: Hey, this is Rich Eisen. 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And it's the Jaguars preview of their season and four downs. 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
12: 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Here's Jen Latta.

0: I'm taking a quick survey this morning. Anybody here end up in the emergency room last night? Anybody? Anybody?
1: No, I'm good.
2: No.
0: Mueller?
2: No.
0: Mueller? Oh, so just me then. Cool.
1: What happened?
0: Yeah. So I told you guys that we bought that swing at, not that kind of swing, Joshy. Good grief. We bought that swing at State Fair, the Expo Center, right? The outdoor swing, the zero gravity swing, mm-hmm. right? So yesterday, Dario had to go pick it up because State Fair ended on Sunday. That's what they do when you buy the floor models. You go pick them up on Monday morning. There's like a line of cars with flatbeds and box, you know, trucks and sure. all just picking up their stuff. The hot tubs that you see that are sold, the mm-hmm. floor models, all of that stuff. So anyway, he brings it back to the house. It's fantastic. We sat in it for a good hour and a half last night, like old people sipping lemonade. It was lush. But before we could put it in the spot that we picked, we had to clear out some of the branches, some of the tree, you know, the just, you know, whatever, yard stuff.
1: Scrub brush.
0: Yeah, brush. Mm-hmm. And we have in our neighborhood what I call murder branches. Have I told you guys about these murder branches?
2: Yeah, before? Because, like, you've cleared out, or some of the trees have been cleared out over time, and, yeah, they're pretty sharp.
0: Got these giant thorns on them, 2 inches long. Mm-hmm. I said if you were in medieval times and you had to pick a weapon, that's what I would have picked, right? Mm-hmm. Give me a murder branch and I'll just, you know, you get the picture. So I move in one, I throw it over in the fire pit pile, and, it's a big gangly branch, and it comes bouncing back towards me. And so, like a dummy, I stick my hands up to catch it, and sure enough, whoop, thorn. In the palm, through the palm, like, and I was like, oh, man, come on, right? Bleeding immediately.
2: Oh, yeah.
0: Not even the thing where it's like, we're going to give it a beat so you can run inside and grab a paper towel. Just immediately gushing blood.
2: No, paper towel's not going to do any good in that situation.
1: Did you snap it off in there?
0: Great question by you, Dr. Chimura. So I was like, it hurt, but it was like a nuisance. Mm-hmm. You know what I mean? Just like where you're like, oh, this is going to be annoying. But as the day went on, that was like at 10:30 in the morning, I lost feeling in my pinky.
1: You had a nerve.
0: So at 6 o'clock, I was like,
2: "You are a doctor.
1: I am.
2: You should have gone to Chewy.
0: Do do do do do do.
2: I mean, probably would have saved you some cash."
0: So at 6 o'clock, I made my way over to urgent care, and I was like, "Hi, this happened." So they had me. I was there for a good hour and a half, and the woman was like, "They did a X-ray." They did, but the problem with a thorn, even if it's a giant murder branch thorn, they can't see it on the X-ray. Mm-hmm. It's not like metal or some other, the wood or whatever, they called it Joshy, you look like you want to help me out here.
3: We weren't there.
4: Because it's like a natural material. It's not a metal. It is I know what you're looking for, I'll find it.
0: Yeah, it doesn't show up on the X-ray. So the lady's like, you got to go to urgent care. She's like, there's a good chance you hit a nerve, mm-hmm. or there's a chance you hit a nerve. You got to go to the emergency room. You got to go to the emergency room and see the hand specialist.
4: Organic is what you're looking
0: for. Yes, thank you. That's the word. Yes, thank you so much. It's an organic material. It doesn't show up on the X-ray.
1: They didn't have the super-duper eyewear.
0: The what?
1: You know, the goofy eyewear that they put on. They're square, really magnifying. Yeah, I could have taken care of this thing.
0: Super duper eyewear doesn't sound like an official term.
2: Oh, it is.
1: Yeah.
2: It is. He went to medical school adjacent, yeah. So he knows what he's talking about.
0: Okay. No super duper.
1: So you had to go to two places? So you had to go to urgent care and the emergency room?
0: Here's the thing. So I leave
1: urgent
0: care.
1: Sounds like a scam to me.
0: I start walking home because Dario had taken the kids for dinner. I thought I'd be able to just meet them for dinner. I didn't drive. So I'm so angry at this. I just start walking home. Dario's like, I will come and pick you up. I was like, no, I need to walk. So I walked about, I don't know, a mile and a half before I was like, okay, come pick me up now. I got to go to the emergency room. But I went home and had dinner because I hadn't eaten now. It's like 8:30, almost 9 o'clock. And the lady at urgent care calls me and says, actually, you don't have to go to the emergency room. I spoke to the hand specialist. They're going to call you tomorrow, schedule an appointment. You'll go into their facility, and they'll do the necessary work to see. So currently, you guys, and this is probably for the YouTube fans out there who are watching on YouTube, I have total range of motion with the first three fingers after my thumb, right?
2: Yep.
0: I can't do anything with this pinky.
1: Yeah, you had a nerve. It'll come back.
0: You think?
1: Oh, sure. Yeah. I was just talking to someone that hit one. Lost feeling in their forearm. And I diagnosed it, of course.
0: Did it come back? I'm very concerned about the feeling in my pinky coming back to.
1: Oh, it'll come back. I lose feeling in my hand all the time.
2: I don't know if that's as reassuring as you think it is. Yeah. Or if you should be going
1: mine's
2: to see
1: a neck thing.
0: Would you care for me to weigh in on that? It's not.
4: If you were to lose the feeling in any finger, the pinky's the first to go.
0: Thanks, John.
1: I'm going little toe.
4: I said finger.
2: Finger.
1: Yeah, but
2: now you're talking about a completely different appendage.
1: Well, would you agree with the little toe?
0: 100%. We all agree with the pinky. Come on. The pinky toe.
4: The pinky toe seemingly, I don't know what it is. I've never moved it.
0: It's just a stabilizing.
2: It's a balance thing.
1: Like it goes wee-wee all the way home.
4: You seen Dion's foot? He's missing like half of it.
1: Yeah.
4: He can still walk.
0: Yeah. So I have not seen Dion's foot.
4: Those little piggies are barely hanging on.
0: I heard some of them have gone to market, actually. So.
1: Well, didn't Ronnie Lott cut his pinky off? To play. Yeah, he did.
2: Yeah.
1: Yeah. That's dedication. You think Aaron Banks is doing that? Nah. Nah.
2: I don't think Jen should do that.
1: Not yet.
0: How concerned are we with infection? Because Jaylian weighing in on the YouTube stream already saying they should have asked you if you are up to date on your tetanus shot. Tree
1: That's
0: bark can
1: metal.
0: Carry the spores because dirt and dust carry it.
1: It's
0: and then
1: metal.
0: He says, LOL. Not a lot of LOLing going on here with the...
1: See, I would have looked. I would have been that. And then Neosporin, you're out the door. Buy me a beer sometime.
0: It's, I mean, it doesn't
2: Buy
0: help
2: you
0: with
2: a beer.
0: The...
2: Yeah. You don't even like beer.
4: Do you know,
0: a Chardonnay.
1: Yeah.
4: Do you know if you are... Would you have any idea if you're up to date on your tetanus?
0: I would guess not. I mean...
1: I am.
4: I stepped on a nail and had to go very recently, and they asked me. I was like, I have no earthly idea.
0: Yeah, great point.
4: Why would I know that?
0: I mean, I know my kids are all up to date
4: right.
0: because the school mandates certain, you know, like...
1: But what is lockjaw? What's lockjaw? Your jaw just locks up and you foam at the mouth? That's what you get from tetanus. Lockjaw.
0: So you're saying it's not that bad? Is that what you... This is...
1: How's your jaw?
0: Your jaw's good. Yeah, good. Still good. I'm very nervous about this, guys. I mean, this pinky will not bend. And it's swollen. You can see. I mean, it's not dramatically swollen. You're like, whoa, how about a club for a hand today? No, but like compared to the other one.
2: It's bigger than the other pinky, yes. We need to do the side-by-side comparison.
0: And it will not bend. Bend the knee. Bend the knee. Won't do it. So,
2: well, that's why you're going to see the hand specialist.
0: Yeah, I'm a little bit scared.
2: If it was incredibly urgent, then you'd have had to go to the ER. But because they called you back and say, hey, we'll schedule an appointment with the hand specialist, I think it's going to be all right.
1: Yeah, you'll be all right. I had hand surgery.
0: You did?
1: Yeah.
0: Oh, I've never noticed those scars before, although why would I?
2: Like, why would you be looking at the palm of Chewie's hand?
0: Are we high-fiving a lot here in the studio?
1: And I couldn't move my hands for a good 2 months. Just think how many nerves are in there.
0: When
1: a lot
0: did that
1: of nerves.
0: Happen?
1: 2003.
0: Okay, so well before we knew you.
1: Yeah.
0: Well, I mean, we
2: how
0: knew you.
2: How miserable
0: we
2: were you? Because if you couldn't move your hand for 2 months, you're not lifting weights.
1: No, it was tough.
2: Chewy going 2 months without a workout?
1: And it was one of the first time I almost fainted because of Holmgren. Because all I could picture is them cutting, and then lifting the skin up.
2: Sure.
1: When she went to change the setting.
2: Yeah.
1: And then she went, uh-oh, hold on. I slumped in the chair. I don't think you want to catch me if I faint. Like a tree.
2: You're going to need like a left tackle to catch you.
1: Yeah.
0: Pool of people who are capable of catching you, buddy, is small.
2: Have Frank be there so he can catch you.
0: And none of them are here in this room for whatever it's worth. I appreciate your optimism. I really do. Because and now I slept last night. I slept fine. I woke up this morning, and you know when you do inventory of your body, you know, oh, that hurts, this hurts. And I was like, that still hurts. And the pinky, again, still won't bend.
1: Yeah.
0: So, again, if you think that it'll be okay.
1: I think it'll be okay. I just have some issues with the medical field. Some stuff. I mean, Gabe, you saw the thing growing on my finger one time.
2: Yeah, I don't know.
1: They're
2: what
1: like,
2: that was.
1: Come in, grow in.
0: Oh, you were lucky enough to know him during that period.
1: Oh, remember that?
2: No, I do remember that.
1: I did it myself. You know what it cost me? Nothing.
2: You did that? What were we doing? Like a punt, pass, and kick thing? Out at Wisconsin Lutheran College's field. I just remember being out there and you're like on the sideline, like picking at it.
1: No, but then I took a scalpel and cut it open and squeezed it and little Neosporin and I'm good. Saved me probably about $400.
2: There was something growing and there was definitely pussy when he, you know.
1: It wasn't that. It was like silicone.
4: It
1: was weird.
4: What $400 for?
1: It's just
2: Amazon?
0: Principal. It's the principal, Joshy.
1: Yeah.
4: Goodness gracious.
1: What?
4: Just go to the damn doctor.
1: No.
2: He did that one himself.
1: No. Now they schedule me now without even me knowing about it. I'm like.
2: You think the doctor office is scheduling that? Or do you think someone in your own house is doing that?
1: Yeah, I don't know.
4: The call's coming from inside the house, brother.
1: You think so?
0: She seems.

0: to worry about you and your health.
1: She does. My health's fine.
0: Because she makes you go to the doctor regularly. If it wasn't for your wife, you would not go to the doctor as often as you should. True or false?
2: You jammed yourself up with the should line there. Because the should, he pushes through his own prism, right? You're expecting him to push it through the universal prism.
0: Yeah.
2: He's going to push it through the true prism.
3: The mentality gives you enough to know where you're at medically. That's all I'm saying.
0: Well, when you're doing...
3: This, now it's just redundancy.
0: Because you're getting in, you're getting the blood work back.
2: This is like when I'm asked who my primary care physician is, and I mentioned my gynecologist, and I'm like, I see her once a year.
0: Yeah.
2: She does all the stuff, right? Top to bottom.
3: Exactly. Thank you. Right?
0: You and the issues you have had because you played in the NFL should go see the doctor, and probably more than one doctor once a year. You shouldn't just be going and getting the blood work from the testosterone replacement that you're doing.
3: I think that.
0: The blood work. Yeah, blood work. It's good to me.
3: Looks fine.
2: Shut up mentality. Yeah.
3: No, I've given up on the brain. The brain's done. It's too aggravating. It's too much work. It is annoying. I am never doing another sit in a room for 4 hours and do these stupid tests.
0: I'm not even talking about your brain.
3: What are we talking about?
0: Your hips, your knees.
3: Oh, that's fine.
0: You need a hip replacement.
3: No, I'm good now.
0: What do you mean you're good now?
3: It's all better.
2: You put Neosporin on it, didn't you hear?
0: One big Band-Aid you put on there.
3: Although, I'm not going to lie. There's nothing like a good surgery.
0: This is the take that you've had for a long
2: time.
3: There's nothing like a good surgery.
0: Chewy feels like he's going to the... It's like a spa.
3: It's like a
0: for
3: spa.
0: Yeah.
3: Yes.
0: It's like a spa for him.
3: Would you like some Toradol? Sure. Yes.
2: What about after the spa day?
3: Discharge is a sad day.
2: Yeah, pretty much any definition of discharge is bad.
3: Yeah. Well, moving on.
2: Don't do the thing.
0: Not all.
3: Yeah.
2: Is this like yesterday?
3: Yes, I was going to say.
2: Picked up right where we started. 800-990-3776. I do have some people in the Carbless Talk and Text line and on the YouTube stream who are concerned for me. Others who feel strongly like Chewy, I'm going to be fine. Jordan says super glue and Neosporin. And a Neosporin can take care of a lot of bodily injuries. Sounds like he went to Chewy's school of medicine.
3: Yeah.
0: Sounds a lot like my dad. My Jay dad says, would just throw electrical tape on it.
3: I remember those days. Yeah.
0: That's the only thing I had.
2: I'm shocked that at urgent care, they followed up and made an appointment for you. Usually it's a run in and run out. No, I have talked before, guys, about how when I was 6 years old, I fell off the monkey bars at my girlfriend's house. They lived right around the corner from us. And I definitely hurt my hand. I hurt my wrist. And I was crying in my bed at like 9:30 at night after being put to bed in my peach. Get the story right, Jen. Peach footed pajamas. Okay, I was six years old.
3: Those were the best.
2: Footed pajamas. Crying in my bed because my dad had taken popsicle sticks and duct tape and tried to create a homemade splint for my fractured wrist.
3: Yeah.
2: We ended up in the emergency room and they were like, oh, yeah, that's broken. That's broken in a couple of places, actually. You know, props for the effort, Dad.
0: So the popsicle sticks didn't work.
2: Correct.
0: What you're saying.
2: I should be very clear on that. The home remedy in that case was not sufficient.
0: Probably because you didn't use Neosporin.
3: No, the popsicle sticks are just for the fingers. Wrist is a little too much.
2: No, you got to use one of those.
3: Those are the miniature baseball
2: shims.
3: Bats.
2: You got to use one of those.
3: You remember
2: those
3: things?
2: I thought that the miniature baseball bats would be for your femur or something. I was thinking the shims that you stick under a cabinet when it's leaning a little bit.
0: Sure.
2: One of those shims.
3: Well, the old Lifestyles were the best. Milkweed for warts. Bee sting, so disgusting. Your dad would spit in dirt to make mud and pull the stinger out.
2: So bad.
3: You remember that one?
2: So horrible.
0: No.
3: Like, what are you doing?
4: You just use a credit card and scrape over it.
3: No, that's stinger for that. Out. No, that's for ticks.
4: No.
3: Yes.
4: As somebody who's allergic to bees and has been stung in the jugular, the method you should use is to take a credit card, swipe it over it, and get the stinger out because it continues to pump after you've been stung.
3: Okay. Yeah, but you can do
4: it. You can use your fingernail in the pinch if you need to. Never squeeze it.
2: Are we skipping over tweezers? Tweezers somehow?
0: You can't do tweezers with a bee sting.
2: Really?
4: Squeeze the venom into yourself. Mm-hmm.
3: Yeah.
2: Really?
0: Yeah.
4: Correct.
2: What if you can see the stinger? If it's sticking out, you're telling me you can't get in there delicately
4: Jen,
2: enough?
4: When you squeeze something, what happens to it? If it's got one end that's open.
3: It's like urchins.
2: Oh, so you're saying it puts the... So you're telling me it's not already in your skin?
4: It continues to pump into your body after the stinger is in you.
2: I'm still not understanding the physics of the credit card. So during the break, maybe you'll have to demonstrate
3: And
2: that.
3: Then jellyfish? Well,
0: because you're just kind of popping it out because you're just kind of scratching it to get it out.
4: Sliding over instead of squeezing.
3: Jellyfish you pee on.
0: That's an old wives' tale.
2: That's something good he's still doing. That's the old...
0: You realize old wives' tales are all...
3: No, it works. There's jellyfish in Florida. Big ones.
0: I'm aware.
4: First of all, that's,
2: you oceans. Will look for no any excuse to pee outside. So
3: fair.
2: Chewy's standing on the beach going, is that a jellyfish over there? I'm on it.
0: No one was doubting that jellyfish exist in Florida. What I'm doubting is you should pee on your pal if he gets stung by a jellyfish. That doesn't do anything.
3: Mike Sherman did. He didn't pee on him. But Bob Davies, when I was at New Mexico, the old Notre Dame coach, told me he got stung in the back, and Mike Sherman was sucking the venom out of it. And I'm like...
0: It's a good friend. It's a good friend.
3: I'm not doing that.
2: No kidding.
4: Don't famously your saliva glands also absorb? So if you're sucking venom out, you would be taking it into your mouth.
3: Yeah, it's called
2: try to hold it in your mouth and spit it out, right? When people have done that before with, like, snake bites. Again, most of this education is coming from movies, so take it for what it's worth. But you're supposed to keep it in your mouth and then spit it out, right?
3: All right, let's
4: right
3: go
4: but
3: to
4: I'm
3: break.
4: Saying your mouth.
3: Okay,
2: and
3: I had to do it.
2: And we're back. 800-990-3776. Someone said, why don't you use paint stirrers for the wrist?
3: Yeah,
0: we're getting there. We got good ideas.
2: Yeah. Jason Wilde coming up next. Stick around.
0: Imagine hosting an event where you don't have to check your phone or put out a single fire. 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
5: 794 southbound, just about a mile south of Oklahoma Avenue. We got the left lane blocked with a broken down vehicle. So watch out for that. Delays westbound 94 now from 27th Street to Holly Road. Eastbound from 92nd Street all the way to about 68th. And then a little bit coming out of the stadium interchange as well. Northbound 41, watch for delays from Capitol Drive up past Hampton. Traffic is brought to you by MoMA. Tweak your knee, shoulder, back, ankle, or foot. 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And checking the TMJ4 Storm Team forecast today. Partly cloudy and humid. A chance for afternoon showers or storms. A high of 81. Tonight, storms ending. Partly cloudy skies with a low of 64. From the WTMJ Traffic Center, I'm Debbie Lazaga on 94.5 ESPN.
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2: Green Bay Packers off yesterday, back in action today at training camp up in Green Bay. For all the latest, we go to our friend and teammate, Jason Wilde. Good morning, Jason. How are you doing today?
18: Good. Great to be on the hands team.
2: Yeah, exactly. You're not going to let me be on hands team now with this sucker. What should we be looking for today as the Packers get back at it? I know that they were working out and they had activities over the weekend, but I know a lot of people headed up to training camp today. What should we be keeping an eye on?
18: Well, this is going to be a heavy workload day again. They're kind of taking, well, Matt LaFleur isn't quite into regular season mode just yet. Today is Tuesday, but it's a Thursday in the work week, and then tomorrow will be a Friday. They travel on Thursday, and then they play on Friday, which is like a Sunday. I love it when we do this. I always get confused. Got a lot of work to do still, right? I mean, these practices are really important this week and then next week, obviously, heading into the joint practice with the Cardinals before the preseason finale. Matt, I will say this, and I think people that listen to us on this and other programs know that, I don't dislike Matt LaFleur as much as a portion of the fan base seems to, but I disagree with him from time to time. And his explanation for not doing a joint practice either in Pittsburgh or Denver, I don't know if that holds water to me. He said that it's a long time to be there when you play a night game. So, like, this week, they would have, in theory anyway, practiced today in the morning and then traveled to Denver and then practiced there in a joint practice tomorrow. And then had Thursday off to do, like Saturday-style activities to get ready for a game and then play. And it's a late game. It's like I think it kicks off eight our time. But I'm not sure I agree with the idea that, oh, it's just such a inconvenience to play that late and be in a different city for as long as they would be. I mean, the Cardinals are going to do it when they do the joint practice here. So I would have really, in terms of quality work, especially if you're limiting, obviously, how much you're going to play guys in the preseason, I am a big believer in the joint practice. As long as you can keep tempers from flaring too severely, I'm against what Aaron Rodgers said. I noticed, by the way, that Aaron Rodgers, when talking about joint practices, brought up the 2019 thing with the Texans and says he made some kind of half-snide comment about, well, somebody's brother is on the staff, so you don't do anything. I mean, that all goes back to Chuck Pagano's brother being on the Texans staff.

0: and August Wright when the Brewers host the Rangers Friday, August 28th through Sunday the 30th. 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
1: That you say that makes you look bad, and that made him look bad. I personally would not have said it. You know, again, to kind of explain how that played out, you know, I was lingering by his locker, and then a couple of other people started to linger because they could tell I was lingering. And then he looked at all the three or four of us and said, why y'all creeping? Let's get it out of the way. And I said to him, well, you understand why we're creeping, right? This isn't an easy thing to talk about. He's like, what? What's not easy to talk about? I said, well, Matt has made it pretty clear that you're competing for your start to keep your starting job. How do you view that? And that's when he said the punished line. And my point is, it's not like he didn't say it. He absolutely said it. It is absolutely on the record. I had Peter Bukowski go after me and some other folks on Twitter. That's fine. But, like, it doesn't mean that the other stuff he said during the 8.5 minutes we talked to him don't matter at all. But that's what happens when you say something like that. The idea of him being the victim, I mean, look, he's the best corner they have. Whether or not you feel good about that being the case, that's up to you. But I wouldn't have said it. It's a bad look. And here's the thing about him. Unfortunately, he has a tendency to create bad optics, mm-hmm. right?
2: Yeah.
1: Like Jair Alexander is clearly on his way out the door a couple off seasons ago, proclaiming that you're the CB1. And then proclaiming that the CB1 don't return kicks, even though I think those are both accurate statements, they make you look bad. The play at the goal line, which, again, I saw Ha-Ha Clinton Dix say this. Yesterday, Gary Ellerson said it when he was filling in for Tausch. Like, he's not going to make that tackle, right? Swift is going to mm-hmm. score.
2: Yeah.
1: So, but when you jump out of the way in that manner, you look like a schmuck, right? Yeah. And so then to say what he said the other day, like all of those things, I always say this, like if the girls don't get along with somebody or they have, you know, whether it's a coach or a teacher that they don't think are treating them fairly, don't give them more ammunition,
2: it's
1: right?
2: Like Jason, it was like Zach Tom last year. They told Zach Tom he was competing before. He signed his monster deal, and Zach right. didn't take the high road. I totally agree with you. Just keep your mouth shut. And I was saying yesterday, Jason, why can't McKinney just go up to him and say, look, you're not in their plans. That's fine. Go play your yep. ass off this year for another contract next year. There's nothing wrong with that. Teams don't love everyone.
1: Totally agree.
2: But when he makes it all about himself, he just looks bad.
1: Yeah, and you know, the thing that the difference between him and McKinney is that McKinney knows what to say, what not to say. Like, he's still honest.
2: Mm-hmm.
1: But he and by the way, I will say this, and again, I hate being put in the position to have to defend him because that's how it sounds. I just want to call it like I see it, and it irritates me to no end when people accuse me of carrying water for guys. But the bottom line is that if you look at the people in that locker room, that's great as a fan if you don't like them. I totally get it. But I can tell you this. McKinney's one of his best friends on the team. Rogers absolutely loved the guy when they played together. Evan Williams loves him. Javon Bullard loves him. Like, he is not a locker room cancer, and you know this as well as anyone, that guys can be selfish and guys can be can say knuckleheaded things, but that doesn't necessarily make them a bad teammate. He certainly doesn't do himself any favors. I will grant that point 100 times out of 100. But, again, unless you're pulling like a Gabe Wilkins – and taking yourself out of games. Like, this is a guy that for back-to-back seasons has played over 1,000.

0: snaps. The only guy who's played more snaps than him is McKinney. And the idea that, again, he's, you know, these types of incidents hurt him, hurt the optics, and it's his fault. It is no one's, nobody else's fault but his. But I do think that the perception, which of course becomes reality, isn't entirely accurate.
1: Jason Wilde joining us on the Yuengling guest hotline. Jason, from a front office perspective, when the Packers want to renegotiate someone's deal or redo the deal, how does that work? Is that Goody going to Russ Ball and saying, hey, we got to make this guy's number lower? Is Russ Ball saying, hey, we're kind of tight, what do you want to do about this? I'm just curious as to how they find themselves in the position where this Aaron Banks contract somehow is getting worse by the day.
0: Yeah, I wish I knew. Like, I see Russ Ball at practice, and we exchange salutations. He has never spoken to the media on the record. Like, and again, another guy who held that job was Andrew Brandt. Andrew Brandt has never seen an interview he didn't want to do, right? Or a story that he didn't want to retell for the umpteenth time. I get it. So somewhere in between Andrew Brandt's approach and Russ Ball's approach is where I would like the person who negotiates the contracts to land. So I can ask him a question just like this. He is not in charge of making decisions on whether you want to keep him on the roster or not. That is Goody's job. Okay?
1: Mm-hmm.
0: So Goody says, hey, we're not cutting Banks. Okay, we're good. We're keeping him. I think he's a really good player. Now, again, and I feel bad for Aaron Banks because there's something jacked up in his knee, which is why Jagger Burton is in position to take his job. It's not based on performance. It's based on availability, right? Even though it's on Mike Wall.
1: It's a little on performance, too.
0: Well, not this year because he hasn't performed at all, right?
2: Yeah.
0: Like, but my point is that his performance, however you feel about it, was good enough that they decided to take that $9 million roster bonus and convert it to a signing bonus along with a large portion of his base salary and keep him. So in their estimation, it is not performance, right? It is availability. Because otherwise, you cut bait and you save the cap space and you could even make him a post-June 1 cut, which allows you to charge some of it this year and some of it next year, but that's not what they did. They wanted him on their football team, okay? And I feel bad for Banks because when you have tendonitis, I can only imagine that, like, the line he said to Tom Silverstein about how it bothers him when he makes football movements, I mean...
1: Well, strenuous football movements, too, Jason. There's another type of football movement. I strenuously object.
2: But Jason,
0: Jason, take time to reconsider.
2: How does it work when it comes to Tucker Kraft when Goody goes in to Ball and says, get it done. I need him day one of the NFL season. And Tucker Kraft wants 24. And Russ Ball said, no, I'm only paying him 20. How does that work?
0: Yeah, I don't know. Again, this is part of the mystery of the three-pronged, everyone on the same line of demarcation with the organizational flowchart. Again, Goody decides, do we want this guy or not? It's Russ Ball's job to figure out how to make that happen. Now, my understanding when Ted was in charge, and Ted would explain this a little bit, like, you know, if Russ Ball has a number, okay, we'll average 21, and it's more complicated than that, yeah. Right? Mm-hmm. It's also how much guaranteed, yeah, et cetera, sure. Et cetera. Mm-hmm. And I feel like there's some folks that look at it and go, look, this guy's a risk. He's coming off an ACL. Yeah, I guess. Again, this is not a guy who has been injury prone, who has missed a bunch of snaps, or who was injured on a non-contact play. Like, yeah, look, if Sean Ryan doesn't get thrown into his legs, he finishes the season and probably has 1,000 yards.
2: Mm-hmm.
0: Different type of injury. Also, different type of recovery, it would appear. So, I don't know what the logistics are there. All I know is this, and you guys heard me ask him the question. Like, I wasn't trying to be a jerk, but, like, everybody says, well, I love the crowd that says, well, he's under contract. Play out your contract. Okay. If you have a chance to make seven times what you're currently making, and your employer wants you to do something that's dangerous that could make it very difficult for you to achieve that 7X raise that you're on the verge of getting, are you putting yourself in harm's way for them when you think you've earned it? I don't know. Everybody has to answer that question the way they choose to answer it. But Tucker Kraft, look, I went to Lutheran grade schools and high schools. I believe in God. My faith is a little bit different than it was when I went to church every Sunday. But I believe in my Lord and Savior. But bad stuff happens to people that believe in God, too.
2: Mm-hmm.
0: And for him to say that, you know, I'm going to trust God on this, good for you. I wouldn't. I'm going to trust my agent, and I'm going to say, look, you guys need me. You've heard Tucker say repeatedly, this offense is different. It's basically he stole my line that I said about, he must listen to the show and hear me say that about Watson every time you guys introduce me. Because he says it. This offense is different when I'm on the field. And he's 1,000% right. So I personally would say force them to get this done. And he's choosing not to do that. He's going to be out there, I'm sure, again today doing 11-on-11. And I'm just saying that stuff happens sometimes. And he deserves better. Because my issue with this contract debate is it is not, oh, well, honor your contract. Tell that to Elgton Jenkins, who works for the Cleveland Browns now but had time on his contract. Tell that to Nate Hobbs. No matter how you feel about Nate Hobbs signed a four-year deal. Packers didn't honor that.
2: No.
0: They didn't. So it's the player has to honor it, but the team, how do we react when a guy gets cut by the team? Oh, they cleared $17 million in cap space. Awesome. It's a double standard.
2: That's why loyalty doesn't work either way.
0: Yep.
2: Or it should.
0: You're right.
2: You know.
0: It definitely doesn't.
2: Yeah.
0: I wish it did, but it doesn't.
2: Yeah.
3: Jason, we appreciate you hanging out with us this morning. Have a great day. Enjoy training camp, and we will talk to you again very soon.
0: All right, everybody. Take care. Be good.
3: It's Jason Wilde. Please listen to him on Wilde and Tausch right after our show. Do you notice I said please this time? 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
5: Southbound 794, we do still have this issue just about a mile south of Oklahoma Avenue. Left lane is blocked with a broken down vehicle. On to the rest of the freeway, though. Westbound 94 tightening up like usual just past 27th Street all the way past Mitchell Boulevard. Still clear in Waukesha County. Eastbound as well. We are slowing down from 84th Street all the way to about 68th and then back on the brakes just past Holly Road to about 35th. Northbound on 41, you are seeing backups from Capitol Drive all the way to Hampton. And then westbound 894, backups from 27th Street all the way past Loomis to about 51st Street. 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And checking the TMJ4 Storm Team forecast today, partly cloudy and humid, a chance for afternoon showers or storms, a high of 81. Tonight, storms ending, partly cloudy skies with a low of 64. From the WTMJ Traffic Center, I'm Debbie Lozaga on 94.5 ESPN.
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8: Who has the most engaged fans? It's a tricky question to answer because what are the metrics? How are we gauging who are the most passionate, engaged fans for any given team? Well, Nielsen tried to do it. They used certain things that you can measure: apparel purchases, event attendance, linear TV viewership, streaming, radio listening, thank you very much, betting intent, social media following, and general interest, which a general interest feels a little like
7: kind of a catch-all for everything else.
8: Anything else related to your team, we'll just throw into general interest. And the Green Bay Packers guys, and this is, you know, not something that shocks us in any way, shape, or form, are number three on this list behind Buffalo and Kansas City when it comes to NFL franchises. So Nielsen says that when you're gauging fan engagement, gauging fan interest in a specific team, the Green Bay Packers are number three on this list. Did that surprise you, Gabe, at all? I mean, we know how loyal and passionate and knowledgeable Green Bay Packers fans are. So for me, this was like, yeah, duh.
7: Yeah, it shouldn't shock anyone. Although it seems that having these smaller markets kind of helps with this.
8: What do you mean?
7: Well, because just a small, I mean, you take a look at the big cities. New York and Los Angeles are 29 and 30. Bigger, more population size, so the percentage of Packer fans here compared to the population, easier to, I guess, shoot up the rankings. Because again, Buffalo, Kansas City aren't exactly large markets either.
8: Philadelphia, so, Pittsburgh, 5 and 6.
7: Yeah.
8: Detroit, 8. You know, again, you're going to see some of these bigger metropolitan areas sneak into the top 10 here. But you're right. Buffalo, Kansas City, Green Bay, Cincinnati are your top four. Joshy had an interesting reaction to this. Josh, did you gain any traction yesterday on social media with your interpretation of them?
9: There's one person funny. Who has, for now about 2 years, only sent me insults.
7: But why would they do that to you?
9: I definitely don't antagonize. That's not me. That's out of my nature.
8: You. And so what did you say
9: yesterday? I said I didn't realize that Chicago Bears fans were casuals. They're 20th on this list. Based on the amount of Twitter accounts and, different fake accounts that just have a Bears player that they're obsessed with, you know, I thought there was a bigger fan base. Apparently not. Apparently the people of Chicago are below average in terms of caring about their team. It's shocking.
7: And how did they take that?
9: Not well. Too busy looking at the bean. Hanging out in their concrete beaches. Losers.
11: But the other expect another tweet. Another thing I noticed, there are a lot of the bottom teams. You notice what they all have in common? Because I fall into this trap, I'm not going to lie. They're warm.
8: Okay.
11: They're warm weather.
7: So Atlanta, 24. Phoenix, 25. Tampa, St. Pete, which you're familiar with, 26. San Francisco, Oakland, San Jose, 27. Miami, Fort Lauderdale, 28. L.A., 29. And then, I mean, New York doesn't fit the bill, but New York's New York.
11: Yeah. Sometimes I'd rather go out on the boat than watch NFL football on an 86-degree day.
9: At one point, they're all 86 degrees days the same, you know?
11: You think? In February?
9: Yeah.
8: No, but there is something to that, the only show in town.
11: Yes.
8: And I don't know why this is popping into my brain right now, but we were talking recently about fan bases in college football. And obviously, in the 90s, Nebraska, the Cornhuskers, were incredibly successful. But it is also the only show in town. Mm-hmm. And so whenever you were gauging fan interest, it was like every single person, you know, obviously within state lines, but even bleeding out to some of the other neighboring states, they were passionate, diehard Nebraska Cornhusker fans, right? And so I think the point that's sort of being made with this list as well is how saturated, you know, is your market with other things that could essentially take away that interest, maybe take away some of the attention that this list is seemingly trying to measure.
7: Would the Packers be lower on this list if they folded Milwaukee in as well? You know, because Milwaukee is considered a local market for the Packers. It's why we get, anytime they're on a streaming service or they're on cable television, the local stations get to broadcast the games. But Milwaukee is not a part of this. If it was Green Bay, Appleton, Milwaukee, would the Packers fall a little bit further?
9: Isn't the accurate instead of warm weather, wouldn't it be more about transplants into those markets versus people?
8: I think it certainly could be a factor.
9: Because all of those places seem, besides the outlier, actually not the outlier. Tampa is people, snowbirds, and people from, it seems like a ton of people that basically come from elsewhere to live there. Which is why when you go to New York,
11: I can tell you,
9: I can find six Packers bars in New York City.
11: Like, I got a couple friends that are from Wisconsin that live down there for 25, 30 years now. and they're more Tampa Bay fans than they are Green Bay fans.
8: Yeah, you get sucked in.
11: Yeah, you do.
8: Stockholm syndrome is what happens. Yeah, you're captor and whatnot.
7: Well, they're dead to me.
8: Got to take a break here.
11: Collars.
8: Don't forget at the top of the hour, not next, but at the top of the hour, we have Jeff Levering coming on to talk about your Brewers. If you're looking for a dinner that actually impresses and cocktails that keep the conversation going, head to the second floor of St. Kate the Arts Hotel and discover the Studio Kitchen and Cocktails. Bold, elevated dinners, thoughtfully crafted cocktails, the kind of place where every plate and every pour is made with intention. Come for dinner, stay for another round at the Studio Kitchen and Cocktails on the second floor at St. Kate the Arts Hotel.
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14: 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They threw up the signal.
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12: This is Jen, Gabe, and Chewy.
0: Go ahead. Is it against the law to be a moron or no?
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0: Not yet.
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7: The tailgate. Get there early. A lot, it's only half full. Grills starting to get going. Football's already in the air. This is the part people miss most. Hours before kickoff, just hanging out with your crew. And the beer in your hand? Yuengling Flight. The next generation of light beer. 95 calories, just 2.6 grams of carbs. Real flavor that goes the distance. Because a tailgate is a marathon, not a sprint. It's light enough to enjoy all afternoon, and it's a beer you'll actually want to stick with. Yuengling Flight, the next generation of light beer. DJ Yuengling & Son, Pottsville, Pennsylvania.
8: Lots of reaction rolling in this morning as people get caught up on the saga between me and the murder branch in my yard. Hunter says, Neosporin is like duct tape. Depression, fixed. Marriage, saved. Self-confidence, temporarily fixed. So another Neosporin fan like you two here in the Carbless Talk and Text Line comments. Cody says, peeing on a jellyfish sting actually does work. The ammonia in your urine kills the stinging.
11: Yep.
8: Got a lot of Chewy fans here in the comments. Meanwhile, I did see Jared say, my wife works in surgery. If she listened to your segment, she would throw up. Guess that means maybe we aren't giving out medical advice. This feels like a good time to say that we are not doctors and we do not give out medical advice.
7: I mean, ClevelandClinic.com says that you should not pee on a jellyfish sting.
11: What do they know? I go to Rochester anyways.
8: Is that a Cleveland-specific joke?
11: No, there's a Mayo Clinic. Is there a Mayo Clinic?
7: Mayo Clinic's in Rochester, yes.
9: If you were to write down all of Chewy's beliefs and then fact-check them all, what percentage do you think he'd be
8: hitting at? Are we talking specifically medical?
9: Yeah,
8: let's
9: sure.
8: Let's stay in the medical space.
9: Yes.
11: It's a C. I'm used to.
7: Urine actually makes matters worse by increasing your level of pain. Can also provoke jellyfish stingers to release even more venom than if you were to rinse the sting with good old seawater.
11: So they're blaming it on alcohol? Is that what they're saying?
8: Why are you assuming that you're the
7: Where did alcohol come from?
11: Because you got to pee, because you had a lot of alcohol to drink.
7: It's coming out of
8: I am following the bouncing ball, though, because if he's on the beach, he's thinking that he's had a few, ice cold beverages.
11: Yes.
8: And he's thinking that his urine might have some alcohol in it. So,
11: yes.
8: But before we go to break, because we do have Jeff Levering coming up at the top of the hour, Brian in the Shaw says, Jen is going to look like Larry McCarron. And I love Larry.
11: Yeah.
8: But that might be the meanest thing anyone has ever said to me in these Carbless Talk and Text comments, Gabe.
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12: Jen, Gabe, and Chewy are back after this on 94.5 ESPN.
2: There are delays eastbound 94 from about 84th Street all the way to 35th. So the full delay has basically merged between the western edge and the eastern side. So it's actually filled in. So that's something to keep in mind. I think that's going to be the pattern going forward. Westbound on 94, we do have delays from 27th Street all the way to Holly Road and then a little bit from Highway 100 to the county line. Northbound on 4394, that's got some backups around the Plainfield curve up past Oklahoma Avenue. And westbound 894, backing up out of the Mitchell all the way to 51st. Eastbound's backing up out of the Hale to 50, actually to Loomis. Feel the speed at the legendary Milwaukee Mile. 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And checking the TMJ4 Storm Team forecast today, partly cloudy and humid, a chance for afternoon showers or storms, a high of 81. Tonight, storms ending, partly cloudy skies with a low of 64. From the WTMJ Traffic Center, I'm Debbie Lazaga on 94.5 ESPN.
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14: Appreciate a little Huey Lewis in the News to bring me in today. Love that.
18: Thank you, and I love Huey Lewis in the News, so I'm all about it.
10: Jeff Levering on Jen, Gabe, and Chewy.
8: Always appreciate Jeff Levering taking some time out of his busy schedule to chat with us here on Jen, Gabe, and Chewy. Jeff, I want to start with this. I saw that Kyle Harrison's ERA changed, and I saw some of the details behind that. Can you peel back the curtain for us a little bit and just explain, how does that process get started? Is that a Kyle Harrison thing? Is it a Brewers thing? How did we get to where the scoring changed Kyle Harrison's ERA over the last few days?
18: All right, so let's peel back the curtain here for those of you watching on YouTube channel. So here we go. The Jiwon Bae play at second base, which subsequently turned into five earned runs when he dropped the ball at second base. It is a PR situation first, right? So you can talk to the official score as a PR person, and then it can be up to the team to file an official appeal with the league to get it overturned. So it's a fielder's choice rather than an E4, which had the earned runs. Now it's an E4, takes away the five earned runs. So that's how it all happens. It's an appeal process that goes to Major League Baseball. Goes in front of a group of people to decide whether it's a hit or an error, fielder's choice, and then they make their judgment. So there you go.
8: So here's what I was thinking about it, though. Like, do you have to go and chat with your teammate and be like, hey, man, I'm so sorry about that, because Kyle Harrison's ERA drops, but now Jiwon Bae has that error on his ledger. I just, that was the only part of it where I was like, awkward.
7: He's not here anymore. Who cares?
18: Yeah. Yeah. Also true. That's a great point, Dave. Great point. Hey, maybe catch the ball next time. So yeah, it does create a little bit of a sticky situation, but certainly if I had a nickel for every time that a pitching coach, especially in the minor leagues when I was the PR guy and I had to deal with this myself, when guys would be like, no, man, it's not an error. It's a hit. It's not an error. All these different things. I'm fighting and trying to get, I have to be that person as the PR guy. It's not fun. It's not a fun situation. Dealing with official scores, especially in the minor leagues, but it happens more often than you would think.
11: Jeff, when they play the Dodgers in the regular season, because they're probably going to meet up with them again in the playoffs, do they learn anything over those four games? Because as you know, in football, if you play Tampa Bay in the regular season and then you play them again in the playoffs, you study that tape with a fine-tooth comb, looking at what they do and looking what they may do. Do they pull anything from these series that they may use in the playoffs?
18: Absolutely. I think, and they faced the four top pitchers except for Otani and Snell in that series. So I think that they learned a lot about themselves. I think the Dodgers are at as full strength as they can be, except for Will Smith behind the plate, but they know who Will Smith is. I think that the Brewers learned a lot about themselves. They're very mean, they could have swept that series, to be honest with you. Mm-hmm. They could. I mean, they had a really good opportunity. If it weren't for a really good Tommy Edman play at second base, who knows what happened in game two of that series. But listen, I think when the Brewers played the Dodgers last year and they went 6-0, they got them in a stretch where they beat them in 10 days or whatever it was. It was 6-0 over the course of 2 weeks because there was an all-star break in between. They were playing really good baseball. The Dodgers were banged up at that time. I think the Brewers saw a different version of the Dodgers in May. And I think they saw a different version of them here this last weekend. But if they face off in the playoffs, they could be a different team then too. So who knows? But I do think that the Brewers have confidence that they can go toe-to-toe with a team like the Dodgers.
7: Jeff Levering joining us on the Yingling guest hotline. Bryce Terang, we expecting him to be back. And over the final 5 weeks here, Jeff, how much are they going to have to monitor him to make sure that he is as fresh as he possibly can be for the postseason?
18: Yeah, it's going to be a day-to-day thing with Bryce. I mean, it's about finding a plan that makes him ready to play every day. Again, I think that they're going to be able to avoid surgery with Bryce, which is a good thing, but it's a pain management, and however you can go about it is the best course of action. And then giving him the entire series off against the Dodgers was smart, plus the off day yesterday. Hopefully he's back in the lineup today against the Mariners. They've got three righties pitching in the series. So you might see Bryce all 3 days. You might see him twice and then an off day on Thursday. So we'll see. We'll see what that plan looks like. But we know that the Brewers are at their best when Bryce Terang is in that lineup.
8: Jeff Levering joining us here on Jen, Gabe, and Chewy. All right, for all the hand-wringing that went on within the fan base over the trade deadline and them, you know, doing what they wanted them to do or not doing what they wanted them to do, Dustin May has been really good. I've been very impressed with what he has done in a couple of his starts here. What does your report card on Dustin May's early starts say?
18: I think that Dustin May was a guy, as soon as they realized that Tarik Skubal was not going to be in the mix, they quickly pivoted. I think Dustin May was the guy that they looked at and said, yeah, this is, we like this guy, and I think we could do a lot of things with this guy. And if Skubal doesn't work out, I feel like we've got a good chance to get him, and they did. And I think that he's been great. I mean, his first start, he looked a little rusty, right? But he was pitching on a different day rest, and he's pitching for a new organization. I can understand all those things, but he was dealing against the Padres, absolutely dealing. And I expect nothing less against the Mariners this week. He's been fun to watch. He's a good guy too. Just a fun and easy guy to talk to, and he gets it. He gets it. He knows what this postseason stuff is all about. He knows what being in a stretch run is all about. I think he's going to be really good down the stretch for the Brewers.
11: Jeff, I see my guy Sal is starting up a little rehab in Nashville. I love it. You think when he is healthy and back, they're going to plug him in and start alternating him with Laura? How do you see that playing out?
18: Yeah, I think that Sal's a critical piece to this whole thing, right? And who knows how that shoulder was affecting his hitting and everything else. But I think Sal is he's a massive piece of this thing, and not just what he does on the field, but what he does in that clubhouse. The Brewers have missed that. And when you're on the injured list, as you know, I mean, your voice does not resonate the same when you're not playing. So you might be in that clubhouse, you might be in the dugout doing things, but it's not the same if you're not out there on the field with the boys. So for me, Sal is really, really important to this thing. And as soon as they can get him in the lineup, I think they're going to do it.
7: It looks like, Jeff, the Brewer is going to, for this homestand, go with the six-man rotation. So all guys will get one start, then the off day next Monday, then pare it down to five. How much of that is, A, because someone like Shane Drouin is getting close to career high in terms of innings, so you have to manage that? And how much of that is also, down the stretch run, these guys have to be used to pitching on 4 days rest instead of 5 days rest because you don't have that much time to rest once you're starting to pitch in postseason games?
18: Yeah, both things are true, I believe. And there's more off days built in down this stretch, which is nice.
7: Well, except for that little 16-game stretch they got here.
18: At the end, yeah, I know, that's a tough one. But it's for me, you still have to manage innings. Drone's way over. Mizorowski's going to be way over. I mean, Gasser's coming off of Tommy John surgery. You certainly have to worry about that. They flipped Gasser and Drolin, so they're going to give Drolin an extra day on this end during the six-man stretch. I just think that it's the Brewers are being as responsible as they can with their arms, and they need to be. They need these guys to be at their tip-top shape in September. They still have seven more games with the Cubs. I think that those are critical as well. It's just the Brewers are going to be responsible, and they have to be. But you're right. In the postseason, there are some built-in off days during the postseason, because you'll say the division series, you get two games, you get an off day, then you play two, and then an off day, and then you play. So, I mean, there are some off days that are built in to the postseason. So I don't think that is as big a factor, pitching on the rest that they need, but it's more of managing what they can during this time.
8: Jeff, anything on Cooper Pratt? Getting any updates on when we might see him?
18: Yeah, he's been swinging the bat. He's been taking ground balls, ramping up his running. I think that he's getting close. Again, it was more of a precautionary thing. He'd never really been hurt before, and I think that he's in pretty good shape, to be honest with you. I think as soon as he can be activated, he may be activated, even without a rehab assignment, is my guess.
7: So with all these different injuries, Jeff, we've seen some interesting defensive alignments for the Brewers. Andrew Vaughn playing a lot of third base. You had Gary Sanchez over at first. How would you describe the play that you saw between Vaughn and Gary Sanchez on this last road trip? Because it was such an awesome play, but it was also kind of awkward at the same time. I still am having trouble wrapping my head around a diving backhanded stop by your first baseman who's playing third. And I don't know if Gary just looked like he went into catcher mode over at first. It wasn't, I mean, he scooped it. It wasn't the cleanest and most athletic scoops, but it was, I just still don't know exactly what I was looking at there.
18: I don't either. And it harkens back to the jumbo package defense for me.
7: Sure.
18: With Aguilar and Moustakas and Shaw and Scope. I get it. It looks funny. It really does. But it's what the Brewers have to do right now. Do they have other options? Not really.
7: No.
18: They really don't. And especially when Bryce is out. I mean, Bryce is out, then it really throws things through a loop. And Sanchez hitting the ball so well, you have to keep his bat in the lineup. And you can't DH because Yelly has to DH. Vaughn needs to be in the lineup because he's swinging the bat well. But he can't play first base because Sanchez has to play there. Plus, you have to keep Bowers in the lineup. So Bowers moves out to right field. Like, Pat Murphy is doing everything he can. It looks like he's picking names out of a hat, but there is some method to the madness of what he is putting together. And you know what? It's working. And I will say this too, because of the pitchers that they've run that defense out there with, you can do it. Like with Miz out there on the mound, there's not a lot of balls put in play. So you can put Vaughn over at third base. You can put Sanchez at first and hope that they make the plays that they need to make. Now, if you're running Greg Maddux out there, not that the Brewers have Greg Maddux, they have something close, and Miz is pretty unbelievable, but if you were running a guy who's getting a ton of ground balls out there, you wouldn't want Andrew Vaughn over at third base unless you had to. You would want your best defense out there as possible. So just food for thought, that's all.
7: Even when Bryce and Cooper come back, could we potentially still see more Vaughn at third just to get better bats in the lineup?
18: Potentially. I think potentially. But you guys probably saw the stat too. That Joey Ortiz has the best OPS in the National League since the 4th of July. You got to keep that bat in the lineup too. So, right? I mean, and if Vaughn's over third, then where's Joey? Joey's got to go to third. And
15: Jeff, why does Smoltz hate the Miz?
7: It's a great question.
15: I mean, what is that?
8: I mean, I'm not sure Jeff can answer it, but
7: great question.
15: I mean, what is he doing?
18: I think that he looks at Jacob Mizrowski and goes, how does this body work like this? And I think he's just trying to, I don't want to say he's predicting doom, but it sounds like he's predicting doom.
7: But he did in the first game he called
18: this year. One more pitch and that rubber band's going to snap. Right. I know. I don't know why he's not a fan of him, because he's so fun to watch. He's so fun to watch, and the velocity maintains, and the slider that he was throwing on Saturday against the Dodgers, And I said this in the pregame interview with Murph. I said, yeah, the sliders that he threw to Ohtani and to Freddie Freeman to strike him out and get out of that bases loaded situation, they were great. But the two best sliders he threw were to Mookie Betts in the second inning, in my opinion, because that unlocked everything. Betts had no chance. And those two pitches showed me, and I think for Miz and for William Contreras, who's behind the plate, okay, we're going to get away from the curveball today. Today, it's the slider that's going to be the complimentary pitch.
8: And sometimes there are just freak athletes. We've talked about this in other sports.
18: Yeah.
8: You know, guys whose bodies defy all laws mm-hmm. of physics and whatnot, and yet there they are out there. You know, I've used Michael Phelps as an example before. I think Aaron Donald is an example that you see from a strength standpoint, right? Like, he should not be able to be as strong as he is. And yet, Derrick Henry, right? Like, when we talk about some of these guys. Mm-hmm. So I just kind of chalk it up as like, hey, until the injury happens, if it does, I'm not going to sit here and go, it's just a matter of time. It's just a matter of time before he's dealing with the Tommy John. Before we let you go, Jeff, I did notice your T-shirt when you popped on, and I know that you are doing a campaign to end ALZ, which is Alzheimer's. Tell us about what you're doing on Cameo.
18: Yeah, I've been doing this for the last few years, Sportscasters Against Alzheimer's. Every dollar that I raise through my Cameo page goes to the Alzheimer's Association Wisconsin chapter. And for the last 2 months of the regular season, so I've been doing this since the beginning of August, I've done a thing where every Cameo I get, I will double what I get. So if you get something for $25, I'll double it for the rest of the season. So it's just part of the campaign that I do the last two months of the regular season. But Alzheimer's is something that is near and dear to my heart and has affected a lot of people in my family. Just my way of trying to give back. And I know a lot of people in Wisconsin and around the country have been affected by Alzheimer's. It is awful to deal with and breaks your heart, and it's terrible for the person that's going through it. It's also terrible for the family and the caregivers that are going through it as well. So the Alzheimer's Association is a great place to get support if you need it.
8: Let's make sure we do a proper plug though, Jeff. I want to make sure that we get your Cameo out there so that if people want to send gifts, some of these videos to their loved ones. What is your Cameo?
18: Yeah. Just search my name in the Cameo. I think it's Jay Levering 4, I believe. I don't know. But just search for me in Cameos. There's not a lot of me running out there. There aren't a lot of Jeff Leverings. So just search it up and put your request in. Fantasy football season's coming up. I do some pretty decent roasts. I've done like draft picks before. School's starting up pretty soon. So anything you want.
8: And it's not just baseball. Of course, you're calling football games as well. So if you got a fan of college football, yeah, Jeff Levering is your guy. Good stuff, Jeff. We appreciate you hanging out with us this morning. Have a great call. We'll talk to you again soon.
18: Appreciate you guys. Talk to you next week.
8: Brewers in action, back in action after their off day against Seattle. Kyle Harrison on the hill. I believe it's Dustin May after that. And then was it Gasser?
7: They moved Gasser up.
8: Gasser on Thursday. Jen, Gabe, and Chewy rolls on after this.
7: When the game matters, where you play matters even more, which is why I chose to become a member at the Wisconsin Country Club. 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
2: Got the Lays, definitely, and they're stretching pretty much from 84th Street all the way through 235th. So it's a little bit more of a delay than it was before. But now that we're down to two lanes going through that area, it is tightening up a bit. Westbound 94, though, we still have the usual from about 35th Street to Holly Road, and then back on the brakes just west of Highway 100 into Waukesha County. Northbound on 4394, backing up out of the Mitchell Interchange around the Plainfield Curve up to Oklahoma Avenue. We've got southbound 43 backing up mainly from just before Hampton all the way to Locust, and northbound 41 slowing from just past Burleigh up to Hampton as well. 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And checking the TMJ4 Storm Team forecast today. Partly cloudy and humid. A chance for afternoon showers or storms. A high of 81. Tonight, storms ending. Partly cloudy skies with a low of 64. 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
17: It's Chewy's favorite segment of the week.
30: Hey, the guy, you catch the game?
17: It's power rankings time on Jen, Gabe, and Chewy.
30: You catch the game last night? Can I say yes to you?
17: What will the big guy have in store for us today?
30: See the game last night?
31: Which game?
30: Any of them.
11: All righty. ESPN came out with some power rankings. But we're going to be power ranking
9: teams
11: that are set up for the next 3 years. to win. And this is how they did it. They broke it down into percentages. Okay. The percentages are as follows. 20% for the quarterback. 30% for the roster. 25% for the front office. And 25% coaching. Okay. You guys clear?
7: Yes.
8: Do we have to get these in order or can we just, you know,
11: you want to do away? Okay, I'll give you the paper. Paper. Thanks, buddy.
8: It's all my kids asking.
11: Well, I thought we were going to do old rules.
7: I thought we were doing old school too. I mean, this is NFL power rankings. So you go 10 to 1.
8: That's exactly how my kids ask for things during the summer. Can I get a please?
11: Okay, let me take
8: teams
11: a
8: that are
11: look
8: set up
11: gander.
8: For the next 3 years.
11: Wait up. Okay.
8: When
11: you
8: say set up, I just want to make sure we're clear on this. Like,
11: yep.
8: they're a playoff team. They will consistently be amongst the playoff
11: consistently
8: teams.
11: Be good. Okay. So you should know the majority of the teams. I'm going to say 12 to get 8.
8: Feels generous.
11: 12 to get 8. Is that too easy?
8: It is easy.
7: I think it is.

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1: We're listening, and then they got caught in a web of rules and decided, I'm out of here.
2: Should I go 10, Josh?
1: Just to play the damn game.
2: He hates this game. Why do you hate it so much?
3: Yeah, let's keep talking about something other than actually.
2: All right, here you go. You're good.
3: All right, where do you want to start? Green Bay?
4: Yeah, the Packers are on this
2: list. Green Bay Packers are number 7.
3: Ooh, interesting.
2: Let me see. Quarterback rank was 7. Overall roster, 7. Coaching, 11. Front office, 7. A lot of 7s.
3: I don't know what that means.
2: I'm just doing it to piss Josh off, basically. Did it work?
1: It was already done.
2: All right. Give me another.
4: I will say the Los Angeles Rams.
2: Los Angeles Rams are up there. They are number 5.
3: I got to think a young quarterback, top-tier head coach, the Patriots are on this list.
2: The New England Patriots?
3: Well, maybe not.
2: I don't believe they're on the list. Patriots are not on the list. There's one of your strikes.
4: I will say the... We'll go with the champs. The Seahawks got to be here somewhere.
2: Seahawks are 1.
4: Oh.
2: That was a walk. They're set up pretty well.
4: I guess the quarterback's on a pretty cheap deal for a couple of years.
2: Let's see.
4: Kind of helps out.
2: Overall roster, 1.
4: Yeah.
2: Quarterback, 16. Coaching, 3. Front office, 2.
3: See, I'm nervous about the Eagles because I don't think that there is a lot of love for Jalen Hurts.
1: Hey, Chewy, can you just go look at 6 quick?
3: So...
2: New England is 6.
3: What did he say?
1: New England 6.
3: Chewy!
2: I know. You get your strike back.
3: Reading comprehension much?
2: Well, it's just I got to scroll and stuff. I didn't think I was going to have to do this much work because we are going to go in order and I could just slowly take a walk through the park.
1: Try Control F.
2: Okay.
3: That's
4: fine. He doesn't know what that means.
3: Control F is fine.
4: Uh-huh.
3: Okay.
2: Okay.
3: I'm going to guess the Eagles, but I'm not confident in it.
4: Oh, Howie Roseman's going to carry the day there.
2: The Eagles are number 2.
4: Yeah, that roster's good. Wow.
2: Number 2 roster is tied for 2.
3: Well, what did they rank
2: quarterback?
3: Quarterback
2: 14, coaching 15, front office number 1.
4: Yeah, who's going to carry the day? I mean, 2, I didn't expect that, but certainly higher. Detroit's got a good roster. Let's go with the Lions.
2: Detroit, number 3. That's a little shocking.
3: Why?
2: Roster 6, quarterback 13, coaching 7, front office 5.
3: The roster the quarterback, 6? Are all numbers within the top 10.
2: I just didn't think the roster. I thought the roster was aging.
4: It's not that old.
2: No.
4: Like, Amon Ra, it's not like he's Devontae's age or anything, you know?
2: Yeah. No, but they've spent a lot of money.
4: Yeah.
2: You think they've run into cap issues?
4: But they spent a lot of money on their own guys that are, you know, just getting out of those rookie deals.
2: Yeah.
4: Aiden Hutchinson, Amon Ra, Jameson Williams.
2: Yeah.
4: Jahmyr Gibbs.
2: Okay.
3: How about the Rams?
2: Didn't we say
4: that? We already said the Rams.
3: How about the Chargers?
2: The Chargers are number 10. Chargers are 10.
3: That doesn't count, right?
2: Because roster
3: we were trying to
2: is
3: get top 8. Or
4: no,
3: we were
4: trying to
3: get
4: the top
3: 10.
2: Roster's
4: 10
2: 13, quarterback 6, coaching 10, front office 8. Quarterback 6, I don't know about that. When are we going to Josh Allen his ass?
3: Well,
4: you tell me, man.
2: I mean, on this Josh Allen thing,
4: and you're barking up the wrong tree.
3: So many errors here.
4: Barking up the wrong tree.
3: I think, though, that... Yes, everybody asks questions about Justin Herbert. And the questions are, I think, Gabe, you've been leading that campaign.
4: I don't know if anybody's asking questions about Justin Herbert, and that's the problem. Because he's still in
3: here.
2: So you're with me a little bit.
4: Justin Herbert's over here.
3: In this room. You are constantly saying.
4: Yeah, and I want more people on the bandwagon.
2: I'm with you.
4: Welcome aboard.
2: Yeah.
4: I will say the...

0: The Denver Broncos.
1: The Denver Broncos. Shut up, Josh. Are number four.
0: Okay.
1: God, this list was easy.
0: Yeah, we've got eight.
1: Overall roster tied for second. Quarterback 17. Coaching 6. Front office 9.
2: I don't really care about any of these other teams, Chewy. Can you rattle off some of the reasons why Green Bay was 7 on this list? I know you mentioned the rankings and whatnot.
1: Overall roster was a 7. Quarterback was a 7. Coaching hurt them at an 11. And then the front office, 7.
2: It just feels like that 7 might be skeptical. I was just wondering why they were skeptical about it.
1: I think Love is placed correctly. The roster being a little generous there.
0: Well, I think the roster's good, but right now a lot of those guys just haven't gotten the postseason accolades. Whether it's All Pro, whether it's Pro Bowl, like a lot of guys we like: Christian Watson, Tucker Kraft, Jaden Reed.
1: Are you guys
0: Matthew Golden?
1: Yeah, but are you concerned about Mannion leaving?
2: That thought has never crossed my mind.
1: He was their best offensive coach outside of LaFleur. So who's LaFleur going to lean on now? We all have Steno is Steno.
0: Mm-hmm.
1: Whether you think he's good or not.
3: What do you mean he was the best offensive coach?
1: I think that's the guy he leaned on.
3: Do we have proof of that? Or is it just because he got hired somewhere else? Was he not being used properly, which wouldn't shock me, and then he was set for a bigger role somewhere else?
1: I know they like him in Philly. They like what he's doing.
0: Yeah. I mean, LaFleur's the one who convinced him to become a coach because LaFleur saw that in him.
1: Yeah.
0: But he was never going to have those opportunities in Green Bay because he was never going to be
1: a play caller. I mean, the offensive line is a very important coaching position.
0: Yeah.
1: I played – Tom Lavott was the absolute best. And if you look at our O-line, we had a bunch of nobodies. We had nobodies. And we were the number one or two offense in the league. So he knows what he's doing, you know.
0: Well, Frank went to a couple Pro Bowls.
1: He didn't get voted in. He was an alternate once.
2: I just pulled up the list. It is on ESPN.com if you are curious about the order and or explanations for the order. Reason for concern, and this is from Lewis Riddick. I remain concerned about the dependability and availability of those Love depends on, namely the wide receiver group. But the real elephant in the room is the availability of Micah Parsons. What level of play will he return to after his ACL tear? So that's, I think, part of the reason why it feels like they are on this list.
1: I think that's why they're, and we're going to talk about it, that they're dogs against Minnesota. Defense, concerns you. And it should.
2: I do like this, though, from, is it Seth Walder?
0: Yes.
2: Parsons will break Myles Garrett's single-season sack record. This is his bold prediction for 2027 through 2029. He's never exceeded 14 sacks in a season, but since he entered the league in 2021, a 29% career pass rush win rate, my favorite thing to have to say on the radio. If Garrett can record 23 sacks on the Browns, Parsons can exceed that on a better team for the Packers. You buying or selling?
0: Sell.
1: I'm selling until they get someone else that can rush the passer across from them.
2: 800-990-3776. 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Do you agree or disagree? Are you buying or selling?
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5: Southbound on 43. Got some backups from Hampton down towards Keefe. Beyond that, all the way to the Marquette, looking good. Westbound 94 is going to be heavy from 35th Street to Holly Road, and then from Highway 100 to the county line. Eastbound is tightening up from 84th Street all the way to 35th. New traffic pattern at 35th Street, where we're down an extra lane there, so we only have two to work with. Northbound 4394 is going to be slow around the Plainfield curve up past Oklahoma Avenue. And checking the TMJ4 Storm Team forecast today, partly cloudy and humid, a chance for afternoon showers or storms, a high of 81. Tonight, storms ending, partly cloudy skies with a low of 64. From the WTMJ Traffic Center, I'm Debbie Lazaga on 94.5 ESPN.
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0: Yeah.
2: Maybe we get a little freaky.
0: Yeah.

0: like it's, and everyone, and everyone's like, oh, look at our horny little boy. Yeah. Good for him. 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
2: What, and I mean this fully respectfully, the hell are you doing over there examining your water bottle?
0: He's looking for mold.
3: Yeah, thank you, Gabe.
0: Looking for mold.
3: That's not mold. That's some sort of food that made its way in there.
2: It's just a
3: clean.
2: It's just a couple of pepper flecks in the Mio.
0: Why don't you get like a bigger, just like permanent water bottle instead of consistently just reusing the big water jug? Like you could get a big actual water bottle, like what Jen had.
3: I know, but you can't put it in the dishwasher because the mouth is too small. The water will never get in there.
2: So you just chuck it?
3: Yeah.
2: So how often are you buying those big water things?
3: A little more in the warm weather.
0: Let's get a little more moldy.
3: Cold is pretty good.
2: Can you put that in the refrigerator so at least it's like nice and chilly?
3: Then it's cold.
0: He doesn't
2: like cold water?
3: No. You like cold water?
2: Oh, love it. Cannot get cold enough.
0: Oh, but you know what he does in the winter when he's up here? He throws it in his truck and then it freezes overnight.
3: And then it freezes,
2: and then
3: it's
2: nice and cold. But yeah. You don't like that.
3: Too cold.
0: But he still doesn't stop putting it in his truck.
3: No.
2: Speaking of cold, it sounds like the Green Bay Packers are going to be underdogs for the first game of the season against the Minnesota Vikings. Were you guys surprised to see that, given all of the, I don't know, challenges that Minnesota has faced this year, namely trying to figure out who their quarterback was going to be?
0: Yeah, they opened up at point and a half favorites, and now it's flipped where they are a point and a half dogs.
3: The whole game is Kyler. That's it. If Kyler sucks, they win. If Kyler plays,
0: and I don't know if Kyler. I mean, I don't know if Kyler's going to play well.
3: I don't either.
0: They keep trying to sell me on Kyler Murray being some sort of savior for the Minnesota Vikings. Oh, this guy can be just like Sam Darnold. I don't know if that's the case.
3: Yes,
0: we have had a lot more sample size on Kyler Murray in Arizona than we did with Sam Darnold before he arrived in Minnesota, because they pulled the plug on Sam Darnold pretty early and pretty quick in New York, and then he bounced around for a little bit before he's now resurrected his career. I mean, Kyler Murray's been the starter since day one. He got an extension in Arizona. Like, we've got more information on Kyler Murray. I think Kyler is who he is. Maybe KOC can wring a little bit more out of him, but I think the limitations are pretty clear. Now, he can go out and play a good game. We've seen plenty of that. I don't know if he can play great for an entire season.
3: What's the offense? Head-to-head. Push? Green Bay a little better? I mean, is Josh Jacobs going to play? Where is he at?
0: I would assume he's playing.
2: Fair question.
0: I would assume he is.
3: Their
0: playing.
3: Receivers are better. Our tight end is better. Our quarterback's better. Their O-line is better. I mean, the edge may go to Green Bay slightly.
0: I mean, I like the Packers running back. I'll take
3: better than
0: Jacobs over Jones.
3: Of course.
2: Even if it's Lloyd?
4: As I said, Jordan Mason's likely the starter there now.
0: Still.
4: Cracked.
3: Yeah, no, I agree.
0: Still taking charge.
4: I'm afraid of Brian Flores' defense and the offensive line.
0: Sure.
4: I think that's a fair comparison. I think that's a huge swinging. Like, I mean, I believe that they're going to improve from last year, but first week, you don't necessarily...
0: On the road.
4: Right. You haven't really worked with these guys. Like, having that and what Brian Flores' defense is bringing in front of defensive fronts and looks, that's scary.
0: Did watching Jackson Dart get absolutely annihilated over the weekend by that Brian Flores defense even raise more eyebrows for you?
4: It was a stark reminder of what can happen. And that, to me, I think is a huge issue, more so than Parsons. Like, are we going to be able to run a functional offense?
0: Well, and that one play made me think, okay, maybe we don't see Marshawn Lloyd all that much against Minnesota, even if he's healthy, because I don't know how good he is at picking up blitzes.
3: I mean, you got three.
0: Your boy Chris Brooks is really good.
3: You have the potential for three youngsters starting day one.
2: On the offensive line.
3: Yeah.
0: Chewy, I would bank on those three guys being in the starting lineup.
2: Because I asked Gabe during the break earlier, Chew, why haven't they kicked the tires on Kevin Zeitler, who is a free agent? Obviously, the Wisconsin connection, having grown up here and played for the hometown team. He's a free agent out there right now. And if you're looking for veteran leadership and somebody who can just step in a pinch at guard, feels like Kevin Zeitler would be a guy. But you are not seeing any traction. You haven't heard any reports of those two sides having conversations. I'm a little surprised by that, given the state of the offensive line, if I'm being honest.
0: I think first and foremost, it starts with the age.
2: He's 36.
3: Yeah, that's a little old.
4: I could see them adding him. I think they're going to give the three guys that have been trying out there every opportunity to fail before hitting the Kevin Zeitler button. He was far better than Anthony Belton last year. Just by like,
0: well, but it doesn't seem like Belton's a guard anymore for the Packers either.
4: It's just so confusing.
0: Based on everything they're doing with Belton this training camp, he has shifted to tackle, and Jacob Monk and Jagger Burton are the guards.
3: That made it a little more scary for me. I mean, none of them are proven.
0: But if I'm being honest, you?
3: Yeah.
0: If you throw Aaron Banks in there, I'm not feeling great about Aaron Banks playing either. I know he's a veteran, but if strenuous football activity flares up his tendonitis.
2: But what about Zeitler if you threw him in there at left guard?
3: We're running out of time here.
2: But I'm saying, well, they could bring him in. I mean,
3: yeah.
2: But would you feel better about a guy like that even at 36 over Jagger Burton, the rookie?
3: Probably.
4: Slightly.
3: We just don't know because they're not going to play anyone in the preseason. Sure, you can go against this third year, fourth round pick out of wherever, but you're not going against Hayward or Pittsburgh.
0: Yeah, I mean, we'll see. You know? We'll see what Denver does. I mean, Sean Payton's a little more old school. He might be playing some of his guys for a series or two, so you might get a little bit of that flavor for the Packers offensive line this week. But again, you're not going to see the entire Packers offensive line together until week one, because they're not going to play Zach Bakabuele in the preseason.
3: No.
0: So you might be able to get the other four, right? From right guard over to left tackle, but you're not going to get your right tackle. You're not going to get your preferred starting five in there for any preseason game.
3: Which smells of conservative game plan for week one.
2: But again, I know we talk about this all the time. It sounds like a broken record. When you talk about consistency, when you talk about continuity, don't you want that on the offensive line? Don't you want them having every opportunity to be running together, develop that chemistry?
3: Yeah, that's why you deal with a little pain early in the year. You know,
2: I guess we're coming back to the first point we made, which is the Packers are 1.5 point underdogs at the Minnesota Vikings.
3: Well, you can kind of talk your, because after what you're saying here, you're like, okay, the offense is probably going to push because of the unknown.
0: Mm-hmm.
3: We don't know. I mean, probably think they're going to be good, but I mean, a fifth round pick coming in day one with the training camp they go through now. He's going to get beat.
0: Oh, sure.
3: It happens. So, I don't know. What defensively, without Micah, who would you take? Whose defense is better?
0: I mean, the Vikings. Just because, and that to me is just the Brian Flores factor. I think he's going to he knows who he has. He knows how to use the pieces that he has.
3: Yeah.
0: And I'm not super impressed with what they have on the back end, but that's why they blitz as much as they do.
3: Yeah.
0: To try to get to that pressure. So, that's the way Flores decides to deal with it. Hey, we don't have, we're putting some of those guys on the island, but if I get to you quick enough, doesn't matter if those guys are on an island.
3: Is that the Micah effect? Why it flipped from 1.5 to -1.5?
2: Well, we always knew he was
0: going to Micah was always going to be out.
3: I know, but they knew when they set the line where they were favored by a point. What flipped it?
2: I think that's a very good question, to be honest.
0: Kyler settling in, probably. Then more money comes in on the Vikings. And
4: Yeah, it's Kyler being announced. That's probably the biggest thing.
3: But they said he sucked.
4: Yeah, J.J. McCarthy was the worst quarterback in the
3: NFL.
4: Yeah,
3: I know. Yeah.
4: And Shedeur Sanders was all-time bad. And J.J. McCarthy was even worse all-time bad.
3: I believe Shedeur made the Pro Bowl. So
0: he did. That's a good point.
3: Good.
0: It's a good point by Chu.
2: Are we Pro Bowl yay or Pro Bowl nay today? I just want to...
0: Well, we were Pro Bowl nay earlier when I brought up Frank, but now he's Pro Bowl yay because he's trying to make a point.
3: Thank you.
2: We'll take a break here on Jen, Gabe, and Chewy. And guys, listen, I'm 45 years old, and up until last year, I did not have a will. Now, that's a problem because I have a lot of things that I want to protect if something were to happen to me. And maybe you're the same. Maybe you know that you need to do it, but you've been putting it off. 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
2: Oh, I have to take the pinky?
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0: to the world
2: with
0: tomorrow.
2: With nine fingers.
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0: What happened to your pinky? Why is it gone?
2: Well, it took a thorn to the palm, apparently in the wrong spot. Will D'Antosh is next on ESPN Milwaukee. Have a great day, everybody.
14: Westbound 94, still a little bit tight through the stadium interchange. Remember, we do have this crash in the stadium on the ramp, or right before the ramp to get to 175 northbound. That is on the right shoulder. The delays continue to Holly Road. Eastbound backing up from about 76th Street to 35th. Northbound 41 tightening up right past Hampton. Southbound from Appleton to Silver Spring. Southbound 43 is going to be slow from Capitol Drive to about Locust. Feel the speed at the legendary Milwaukee Mile. The only IndyCar doubleheader of the season roars into Wisconsin State Fair Park August 28th through the 30th. 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And checking the TMJ4 Storm Team forecast today, partly cloudy and humid, a chance for afternoon showers or storms, a high of 81. Tonight, storms ending, partly cloudy skies with a low of 64. From the WTMJ Traffic Center, I'm Debbie Lozaga on 94.5 ESPN.
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27: It is the Tuesday edition. Hey, Tausch is back. That's always fun. Jason Wilde at Brian Gutekunst's press conference right now in Green Bay edition, as is head coach Matt LaFleur meeting with the media a little bit later this hour. So Jason's going to be in and out until Packers training camp practice gets started in the 10 o'clock hour this morning of Wilde and Tausch, 94.5 ESPN Milwaukee, 100.5 ESPN Madison, 1430 ESPN Beaver Dam, the ESPN Wisconsin app, Live video streaming on the ESPN Milwaukee and ESPN Madison YouTube channels. Wildy and Tausch Twitter feed, Facebook page. You know where to find us. I am Jesse Nelson. I am the producer of this show, and I'll be your substitute host, I guess, every segment or two here as we get this thing underway today. Jason, again, at Brian Gutekunst's 9 a.m. press conference. Very rude that Goody would schedule a 9 a.m. press conference right at the start of the show. That is not ideal for us, but we'll make do. And it's a lot easier to make do when we do have the Packers Hall of Famer back from his travels to an undisclosed state he's never been to before. I think we're about to make that information disclosed. He is Mark Tauscher with a frozen video off to a hot start. Tausch, good morning. How you doing?
1: I'm doing fantastic, Jesse. How's life, man? Things good in your world?
27: I'm doing okay. Gary Ellerson was in as the cousin sub of the day yesterday with us, and we hashed out the eventful weekend that I had on social media, somehow stating a simple fact about Wisconsin-Notre Dame at Lambeau Field on September 6th, and both fan bases getting incredibly irritated with me. So that was kind of a lot to take in. A lot of Notre Dame fans very mean on social media over the weekend, but that storm has settled, so I'm doing well. Tausch, more important how That's you are, good. Though, as you return to the show
1: well,
27: here.
1: We did end up going. We did our national park trip with my brother and his family, and we knocked out another state in Sarah's quest to get to all 50 before she turns a certain age. So I guess the question is, do you know, I think I told you where I was going, but I have to admit, this is probably one of the least heralded states that we have in our union. And I would argue if there are other people out there that are trying to get to all 50 states, obviously Hawaii and Alaska are states people want to go to, whether it's the beauty of them. They're far away, so it makes it tougher. If you take those two out of the equation and you just start saying what state have most people not been to, I would argue this state would be at the top of the list. It is one of the smallest state capitals that I think you could possibly have. It's very rural.
27: Vermont.
1: Daniel Boone?
27: Oh,
1: no, not Vermont.
27: Okay, Vermont is where I went. We were shocked by how small Montpelier is as a state capital. It was crazy. It was like Beaver Dam size. Daniel Boone. If you say Daniel Boone, the first thing I think of is West Virginia?
1: Yes, indeed.
27: Hey.
1: We were in West Virginia. A couple of things that I garnered from this trip. So I had never been. I wanted to go to Greenbrier when the Hoops team went out there a few years ago. Schedules didn't allow it. And so this is, I don't know, I think I'm down to one or two states that I haven't been to. I've been very blessed and fortunate that I've been able to get to 46 or 47 states, wherever it's been. This is a state that I wasn't sure I wanted to go to. Glad we did. They did this deal where the gorge, they have, it's called the New River, and there is a beautiful gorge that cuts through West Virginia. And the best whitewater rafting we've been to, by far. It was fantastic.
27: How'd you do in the raft? Based on
1: rafting is fine.
27: Based on rafting recent travels, I just wanted to check with you on that. Yeah,
1: they did scare us into making it like, you know, these are going to be rapid fives and you're going to have a hard time getting in. Bah, bah, bah. And I think everybody took heed in that, but it was the best of the whitewater rafting by far. Like I'm saying, it was good. But what I am now going to, because I love the state of Wisconsin. It's been very well cleared. I've lived here my whole life. We need a national park. The tourism people that I talked to said that since this has happened, that they became a national park in 2020 or 2021, 300 times amount of tourists that they've gotten because of this national park. Because I think there is a lot of folks like us that love going to national parks, want to accomplish and get to as many as they can. We need, the Apostle Islands needs to become a national park in the lore of the national park system. That will drive a ton of folks up there. That's what I learned from this trip to West Virginia.
27: You learned in your trip to West Virginia. By the way, I don't think West Virginia is that low on the states you travel to visit rankings.
1: I think it is.
27: No, Delaware, Arkansas, some of the ones that we had, like Kansas, we had hashed those out before you left. Those are certainly lower than West Virginia. West Virginia is beautiful. If you like hiking, if you like fishing, if you like the outdoors, you like the national parks.
1: Yeah,
27: like,
1: Delaware was... So if we did a power ranking of states that you're never going to visit as a Wisconsinite, I would think Delaware would be at the top. No sports teams that you're going to go watch. Vermont would be close, but Vermont, people like maple syrup. It's supposed to be beautiful foliage. West Virginia would be, it's in everybody's top five. I think it's in everybody's top five of places that they're not going to go.
27: It's in the Arkansas, Kansas, mm-hmm. Nebraska.
1: Well, Nebraska, you could easily say I'm going to a football game. I'm going to go out and watch Wisconsin play Nebraska.
27: Well, sporting events are different. Like, okay.
1: No, they're not. Yeah. They are drivers of tourism.
27: Okay, if you're going to use that logic, then I suppose you're right. Like, you could go to Omaha for the NCAA tournament or for the College World Series, but there's no other appeal to going to Nebraska outside of a sporting event. Like, there is nothing to see. There's no attraction that makes Nebraska an appealing state to go to except for a sporting event. West Virginia offers so much more than that. Arkansas, there's really nothing to see unless you're going to an Arkansas SEC football game. Like, I don't know, Little Rock? You want to go see something in Little Rock? West Virginia offers so much more. They've got, you know, those, what's that iconic, like the big bridge that goes over the huge gorge? And you mentioned the whitewater rafting and the hiking and all the outdoorsy stuff and the national parks. Like, West Virginia is a pretty appealing state.
1: Okay, first off,
27: Becca's been to West Virginia a couple of times.
1: How many times have you been there?
27: I've been there twice. Once when I was a kid and then once passing through a couple of years ago.
1: Maybe I'm wrong. Hey,
27: I think you're underselling West Virginia.
1: I might be wrong. West Virginia, from a state that people have not visited that does not live right next to it, I would argue is probably one of the last states people go to visit.
27: 844-770-3776. That's the Carbless ESPN Wisconsin talk and text line. 844-770-3776. Of course, you can also get it on the YouTube chat as well. Let us know if West Virginia is a bottom five. Is that where we want to draw the line here? A bottom five state to visit in the United States of America? Is that your official stance? Am I painting you correctly
1: I do think it's a top five of states that you're least likely to visit. Yeah.
27: Top five least likely to visit. All right. We will get our official. It is a Power Rankings Tuesday, so we will get our official Power Rankings coming up on that as well. I'm seeing some of the text roll in. Nebraska, Kansas, the Midwestern states. I think it's really different because we are in Wisconsin and especially your role with the Badgers. Like, if you weren't the color analyst for the Badgers radio network traveling to Iowa and Nebraska and Indiana on a regular basis, would those be states that you would want to go to
1: Iowa would be a state that you probably wouldn't go to off the top if you're just thinking about it. Nebraska, I understand Nebraska, Kansas. I get with that. I do not believe I've ever been to Oklahoma. I don't think I've ever been to the state of Oklahoma, so I'll probably try to get there in the next couple of years. But outside of that, I feel like everywhere else there's a pretty good reason and a rationale to go. Nebraska, you're going to still end up going to Nebraska at some point. Husk and corn. I mean, you could say the same thing about Iowa. But I think most people nationally would view the Midwest is in that. Wisconsin, because of Milwaukee and Madison, Summerfest, all of the lakes, Minnesota lakes, Michigan lakes, the sporting teams are going to bring people in. That's where the Iowa, Nebraska, and Kansas is. Now that the Chiefs have moved to Kansas, it might be a little bit different. But, yeah, those are the reasons people go. West Virginia doesn't have a pro sports team of any sort. They don't. West Virginia College is in the Big 12, and there's no reason for Wisconsin folks to go that route. But it is beautiful, and it is. I was very pleased with our trip to West Virginia. That was great.
27: All right, so a clarifying question from Jim on the South Side on the Carbless ESPN Wisconsin Talk and Text line, relevant to what we were just saying. Does Tausch count states he went to for football as states he has visited?
1: Yes. The other question I have is, if you visited via the airport, does that count as a yes,
27: no,
1: I've been?
27: No. That's where I would draw the line. And you have said, when you're a football player, whether it's at Wisconsin or with the Packers or whatever, like when you're going to Jacksonville for a road game, you're not really like getting out and exploring Jacksonville, right? You're pretty much,
1: you grab a meal.
27: You get one meal
1: and that's about it.
27: One meal, but other than that, you're at the team hotel, you're at the stadium, and that's pretty much, and the airport. So I think there's a separate tier for where you've gone as a player, or I don't know if it's different as a broadcaster. I think that's a separate tier than states you actually are planning trips to go visit, or you're passing through as part of a road trip, or whatever. But for sure, if you have a layover in Detroit at the airport, that doesn't count as going to Michigan. You're not actually doing anything that's special to the state of Michigan.
1: But you would say you've been in the state of Michigan.
27: No,
1: you could say you've been in the state.
27: Yes, but it's like with an asterisk. Like I technically I was in the state of Michigan, but I never left the airport. That the airports are like a different realm than the rest of the actual state. Is West Virginia a bottom five state? 844-770-3776. We will continue to check the responses throughout the show on the Carbless ESPN Wisconsin Talk and Text line, and also in the YouTube comments on the ESPN Milwaukee, ESPN Madison YouTube streams. 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
27: Jason is currently at Brian Gutekunst's press conference up in Green Bay. 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

0: to do 50 states. And North Dakota advertises itself as that last state. I'm intrigued. I think North Dakota would have been, and I think that is one that's on the list for Sarah that she has not been to. So that would make sense. People look at South Dakota because of Mount Rushmore and the national parks bring people there.
1: Yeah, everybody. Or even
0: North
1: if you're going
0: Dakota
1: on a
0: doesn't
1: West
0: have
1: road
0: a
1: trip.
0: National park.
1: Right. Yep.
0: Yeah.
1: Mm-hmm.
0: Interesting. Marsha's probably right. I think North Dakota's probably would make everybody's list of states they haven't visited or would be one of the last of their five.
1: Not
0: so, yeah,
1: particularly interesting to visit. Yeah. Uh-huh.
0: No professional sports.
1: Right.
0: A good college hockey team. Some good college football.
1: Yeah.
0: But
1: Division One.
0: Yeah.
1: Yep. FBS college football, North Dakota. So maybe Wisconsin will schedule a home and home and go play up at that dome they've got up there. You'll be able to check that off your list someday here in the not-too-distant future. Keep the text coming. A lot of good ones. 844-770-3776. We'll keep going with the Christopher Nolan-style show here, where when Jason steps away, maybe we'll get back to the West Virginia conversation. Jason scheduled to return after Matt LaFleur's press conference with the media before training camp practice this morning up in Green Bay. We'll see if we can catch up with Jason if Matt LaFleur's all done speaking with everybody coming up next. But first, Tausch, you're going to tell us about Annex Wealth Management.
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1: Jason, scheduled to return. He'll recap what Matt LaFleur had to say up in Titletown. Coming up next, it's Wilde and Tausch.
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0: that gets rewarded, because I thought when my first vacation he'd have his contract done. Now it's my second one, and I am done vacationing. No more vacations for old T.
1: Okay.
0: I'm shocked that his contract is not done yet. Very shocked.
1: Yeah, me too. All right, we've got more to get to. 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We got trivia coming up, but we got another segment before that. 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

0: Saturday. Scott, you got one question right. You have two entries into the drawing. As you know, you're a veteran of Wildey and Taos Trivia. That's all you need to win that Cousin Subs gift card Friday. Good luck. Thanks for playing, as always.
1: All right, thanks, guys. 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Be good.
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3: Scott
0: goes with the Wildey side off. Scott in Browntown joining us on Wildey and Taos Trivia. All right, Jason's going to join us from the sidelines of Packers training camp coming up here in just a minute. Before we hear from him, we hear from Taos, who's going to tell us all about MoMA.
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0: Jason Reed joins us from Green Bay with the Packers back at practice this morning in Titletown. The 11 o'clock hour of Wildey and Taos officially kicks off in 2 minutes. 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

0: The 11 o'clock hour of Will Deeds House begins now. Taos, do I look like an authority figure to you?
1: No.
0: No. I don't look like an authority figure to me either. Just had Greg and his buddy, two older fellows that are here at practice. And the one guy, granted, I do use the trash and recycling receptacles as kind of a desk to do the show from. But they asked me if it was okay if they took their water out because they were taking a break from practice. Go right ahead. Take your water with you, man. Stay hydrated. Very important. But I was a little bit surprised that they wanted to get permission from me. Packers practicing, and so is Josh Jacobs. First time since he suffered a groin injury a little over a week and a half ago. So he is back out there. Lucas Van Ness, who did not practice on Sunday because of a shoulder issue, which I don't know if that happened in the game or when it might have occurred, but he is also taking part in practice. They are going 11 on 11, and they are headed my direction, which is always nice, instead of at the far end of the field. So we'll see how this works out. Keyshawn Nixon and Brandon Cisse, your two corners in the base defense that they're currently playing. Taush, I know we want to talk a little bit about Keyshawn Nixon. I don't think there's any profanity, Jesse, in any of those clips from Goody and LaFleur. But again, he is spending the lion's share, like really significantly high percentage with the ones. So whether you liked or didn't like his punishment comment, it's not like he's splitting time between the ones and the twos. Like he's there now. Cisse's on the other side. I don't know if they view Taush, a guy like Benjamin St. Juice, as being a better option than Keyshawn at this point. I feel like at this point in camp, with the time that Carrington Valentine's missed, I'm looking at their two starting corners on opening day going up against Jay Jettis and Jordan Addison and Kyler Murray. Would you tend to agree with that at this point in camp, or is there enough time for that to change?
2: I mean, there's always things can happen injury-wise and whatnot, but there's no doubt Cisse is going to be out there if things all hold the way they do. And I think you hear all of the stuff and the comments. Obviously, people are watching that battle pretty intently, and you know, whether or not Valentine can get back and make a push to get out there will be interesting. But yeah, you're getting to be, it's the middle to end of August, and you're looking at less than a month. There are going to be real games being played. You're not playing guys right now that aren't going to be out there. And on Wisconsin's Morning News this morning with Eric and Vince, we're having this discussion about, you know, is this something, you know, with Keyshawn Nixon, you know, playing with the twos a little bit. Obviously, you just said he's back doing a lion's share of it with the ones. Is there a way you're doing that with different sub packages? And, oh, is this? And my point to them was, let me tell you something. Deion Sanders, Charles Woodson, guys that are the number one, they're never running with the twos. They're never running with the twos. They're always going to be rolling with the ones. The reason coaches put people out there is they want to see how they react and see if they're up to it. You don't put guys up with the ones and just say, well, willy-nilly, it's just a nice Tuesday to do it. You're doing it to gain information to see. They obviously have had visions and thoughts of this being the case. That doesn't always play out that way. But the reason you're running with the ones is because that's where they want you to be. Then it's up to you if you can make that happen.
0: Javon Hargrave taking reps in team. I don't think I've seen him do that. He may have done a little bit of it on Sunday. I'm not sure, but he is definitely in team drills now. I will say, if you're a Packers fan and you want to worry about something in terms of their secondary, even though this guy told us it was not a concern, it's not a significant injury, they continue to practice without Javon.

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1: It's been really good, and I know he's a veteran, but he hasn't played that many games. The guy that I really have been impressed with, and he had a sack in the game, is Brenton Cox. And I guess I would say, Tausch, to you, like, this is a guy who he's played 3 years, but he's only played like 11 or 12 total games. Does he have an advantage just from the pure experience level as opposed to some of those other guys that are trying to get snaps on the edge? Because he's looked good.
2: No, I mean, I think you can always base off of what you've seen in the past, but this is now, especially when you're talking about, you know, kind of filling some holes as Micah Parsons is recovering. You need who can make an impact now. Cox, obviously, they've been, you know, he's gotten a few opportunities. They have kept him around. And typically when a guy doesn't play a ton and they keep you around, they see something that they like, that mm-hmm. they think can turn into production. And a lot of times that's, you get a year or two. If it ends up being in 3 or 4 years, that usually, you know, you get, now is the time for him and for some of these other guys. The time is now. And somebody emerges, and that's why I asked you about McClellan, because I, you know, offensive lineman you don't want to hear a lot about. Defensive lineman you want to hear a lot about.
1: Right.
2: Oh, my
1: right.
2: God, he's been in the backfield. He's getting thrown out of practice. He's doing this because he's been too dominant, or he's doing things. He's making plays. He's winning one-on-ones. And I haven't heard a ton of that, and that's why I was just curious to hear what the on-field of McClellan, because he's a high pick.
1: Mm-hmm.
2: He's one of six, as you put it. And that, when you do that, you're expecting some things, and you hope not that anyone was thinking he's going to make a monster impact this year, but setting himself up, because what you've seen in a lot of guys that have been drafted in that first, second, third round. What did you got? You just oofed. What are we oofing?
1: Dean, one of the two, Trey Dean, one of the two safeties they added, put a hit on the Australian tight end that I was not expecting. It looked like the play was over, and they crashed pads pretty good. All right, we got to play a little bit of catch up here because we've been talking a lot. Tausch, you need to tell us about Outdoor Living Unlimited before we move forward.
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6: It's WTMJ's Debbie Lozaga. Every morning, I talk about traffic backups and slowdowns around Milwaukee. 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

0: All right, two quick things. One, Domani Jackson taking team reps for the first time. He was with the number two defense opposite Benjamin St. Juice because, again, Keyshawn Nixon with the ones the entire time of that 11-on-11 period. Secondly, Tausch, my pencil just rolled into the garbage can. Do I go in and get it because I don't have another pencil and I have the rest of practice to cover?
1: Is there juice in the bottom of the garbage?
0: No, there's a lot of people, it would appear, as I peer into the garbage can, there are some flies. It appears that a number of people have chosen to throw their recyclables, even though there's a sign that says recyclables for the other container, into the trash. But it does appear that I'm going to have to do a pretty significant lean to access it.
1: I think you got to go get it.
0: Your I think
1: job
0: so too.
1: Is important to you. You need to do your job at a good level.
0: I would tend to agree. All right, I'm hoping that we will hear from Keyshawn Nixon. I know we have Nixon.
2: We will hear from Keyshawn Nixon next. I promise you, we will hear
0: or about
2: from
0: him
2: Keyshawn
0: anyway.
2: Nixon. Yeah,
0: we'll hear from him or about him.
2: About him.
0: I want to hear from Matt LaFleur about him. That will be next. I'm going to go into the trash. I'll let you know how it goes. It's Wilde and Tausch.
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0: Jesse has unselfishly agreed to forego Whoa Nelly so we can hear from Matt LaFleur talking about Keyshawn Nixon. Here is the Packers head coach before practice.
1: You smile when you say he likes making a headline. I mean, how do you feel about him as a player, as a guy?
2: I love Key. He's been awesome since the day he's been here, and I don't read any of that stuff. So, Waller's gave me a heads up on it, but I'm not going to micromanage what everybody says, and if he feels a certain type of way, I mean, it is what it is. But I do think that, you know, it's a benefit to the team to have people that you feel are capable to go in there and play, and we'll all be better for that. So, like I said, whether it's that corner, it's the offensive line, I mean, really every spot is, you better come to compete each and every day if you want to be out there.
0: So Tausch, interpret that for me. I don't want my biases to affect how I view it. So you tell me what I should view there.
3: I think he appreciates what Keyshawn Nixon has brought to this team throughout his tenure as the head coach. I think he realizes that he's always, you know, preaching competition. And competition is when there's a couple of players, when you feel like you can upgrade the spot, coaches and manager and general managers will do that. And for all of the stuff that is being said around, Keyshawn is taking it in. Matt LaFleur is not, and Matt LaFleur has bigger fish to fry because he's got a full football team. But for Keyshawn, this is incredibly personal because it's his job, it's his livelihood.
0: Mm-hmm.
3: So I think he does like Keyshawn. I think, again, man, perspective is such a thing. Here's a guy that was, nothing was ever expected. He wasn't drafted high. They didn't give up a bunch of picks to get him. They ain't paying him a bunch of money. They brought him in. He became a great kick returner, helped solve a major problem that this football team had, and through no fault of his own has worked himself into being a good, solid corner. Is he a great CB1 in this league? No, he's not. But has he been a very good football player on the back end of this defense? Yes.
0: Mm-hmm.
3: He's had mistakes. He's given up things. Hey, guess what? Everybody does, especially if you're not a star. So I think the reality, this is where what you say and how you approach things can become the perception, becomes the reality out in the world of sports. What happens in that locker room is guys know he works hard. He's very confident, and he gives you an honest day's work. And the coaches can trust him to do a certain level. Is it covering Jay Jettis like a prime Jair Alexander? No. But that's not what they brought him in for. That was right. Never their expectation. That has become the expectation because he's continued to earn more opportunities. And that's where the difference of where Matt LaFleur is with some fans are, is they know what they expect from him. Keyshawn has given it to him. Now we want more and more, and maybe that is just not something that's attainable. Or maybe that's not what the Green Bay Packers want. They maybe want a higher ceiling to be in that spot, and maybe they found it with Cisse. That remains to be seen.
0: Zaire Franklin with an interception to end the 11-on-11 period against Jordan Love. We're now into a kicking period. Trey Smack just made a field goal.
3: Well, how do you know he made it?
0: Because I'm standing in a position where I can see it with my own eyes, as opposed to standing like parallel with the goalposts. I'm way back here, so I can see it go through.
4: Even after he
3: did
4: made
3: the officials say,
0: yeah, there are no.
4: He made 57 and 58 yarders, and they're still not doing it.
0: Yeah, no, there were no officials. Now they don't even stand by the goalposts. There's officials handling practice, but no, there's not even anybody to signal if they wanted to. Tausch, last thing on Keyshawn. If you were to put a percentage on him being on the team and starting on opening day, 0 to 100, what would you put it at?
3: Well, those two things are completely separate. I would say right. Being on the team is in the high 90s. being the starting corner, I'd put opposite of Cisse. I would say it's probably at 80%.
0: Okay. I think that's where I'd be as well. I think that's reasonable because I think there is the – it is possible now. They're into the two group now, twos versus twos, and Keyshawn Nixon is taking some reps with the number two defense. So punishment continues in his mind. We will wrap things up as the Packers continue practice next. It's Wilde and Tausch.
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8: I understand how good Jordan Love can be, but we are at a place now where there is no quarterback, I think, that has to produce individual success more than him. I don't even know the team success is necessarily as vital. I feel like with Herbert, it's team success. For some reason, I feel like with Love, it's individual success. Here's what I mean by this. If Justin Herbert has a season where he has 40 touchdowns, 10 interceptions, and they don't win a playoff game, we're going to say, well, I've seen that before. Like, I know what that looks like. If Jordan Love, last year he had 23 touchdowns, 6 interceptions, played 15 games, was banged up. Year before that, 15 games, 25 and 11. Year before that, 32 and 11. He's had an excellent start to his career. Nobody's doubting that. But the proclamations of smartest I've been around, best at this, top 10 quarterback, I think we need to see a season from Jordan Love where he just blows us away with how great he is.
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0: enough, but too nice. You know, you have to be a red ass to get up off the turf and do what he did against Miami, leaping for the end zone. You think it was too nice there? I mean,
1: again, nice and tough are different.
0: It doesn't matter.
1: I don't know.
0: He's living life. He's present.
1: I'd say I don't like
0: He's
1: it.
0: Present.
1: It's just different. That's all.
0: I mean,
2: what's wrong being nice? Like,
0: no, but he's.

0: It is definitely
1: Chris Rodriguez there as well.
0: Yes, that's the split.
1: Yeah.
0: So and then the rest of it, the depth chart. You've got yourself some, you know, hello, my name is for anybody looking for a fantasy pick.
2: Well, I'm shady.
0: So let's see what happens with the running back position. Second down.
3: Second down.
0: Is Travis Hunter now just a one-way player?
1: Ooh.
0: I would be heartbroken if this is the case. But all you're hearing is he's playing corner. That's who he's playing. And I don't know. You look, you read your reports, you watch their practices. He's out there. Interestingly enough, on this day that we're recording this, Travis Hunter got out for the Jaguars in practice. Brian Thomas Jr. comes off when he comes on. I don't know.
1: Interesting.
0: At least that happened on this day. And that's the other thing is, you know, I almost put down as a down, will a real Brian Thomas Jr. please stand up?
1: Right?
0: The guy had a house of fire in his rookie season where it's just like, oh, here's another LSU Tiger dominating at this position in the National Football League. And then, like Kaiser Soze, poof. And so if they do need depth at the wide receiver position, Parker Washington has been a revelation and a fantasy player that everybody's jumping on. Jacoby Myers, as we all know, was acquired from the Raiders last year. So Travis Hunter is second on the depth chart behind Brian Thomas Jr. Mm. Man, I want to see him as a two-way player. I mean, that's why you draft him second overall. But he's a superb defender, and that's where potentially they need him more than anywhere else. So let's see. He's coming off a knee injury. They just might be working him back in anyway. Third down. Will the Jaguars defense remain a takeaway machine? They were plus 13 last year in the plus minus. That was third in the league. They're 31 takeaways, second in the league, led the AFC. The Texans had a higher plus minus because I guess they turned it over fewer times themselves. But Devin Lloyd had 6 of the 31 takeaways, 5 interceptions, which was some of the best in the National Football League, and one fumble recovery, including one in the postseason in the loss to the Bills, too. So he had 7 of them, if you want to include the playoffs. He's now in Carolina. And so that's just one guy I'm mentioning. Because you got to figure when you got that plus-minus like that and the takeaways coming in bunches, only the Bears had more last year, that'll put you in the playoffs. That'll put you in the division win just like the Bears, too. Can they replicate it? Coach Campanile, their defensive coordinator, I voted for him for assistant coach of the year last year. Oh, okay. A lot of good my vote did. He didn't win it. I guess it wasn't as decisive as the MVP vote that you lay at my feet.
2: You keep bringing this up, not me.
0: Fourth down.
2: For the comments.
0: Fourth down. Can Liam Cohen tick Trevor Lawrence up another notch? Ooh. He finished 5th in the MVP voting last year. And I can confirm when I saw him at the American Century Championship that, you know, business they pulled for their schedule release where he had cut his hair. It's fake. That hair is still flowing and it is glorious. Saw it in person. I don't know him well enough yet to ask him if he does the shampoo and conditioning in one.
1: Interesting.
0: Or he separates both.
1: Okay.
4: Separates better.
0: But, man, was he a much better quarterback. And I'm looking to see that first overall chosen quarterback kick it up another notch and throw his hat in the top of the MVP voting ring. Like, supplant Drake May in the conversation. Get there. Can he do it? Liam Cohen can coach his tail off. That is for sure. And I just love his attitude. I love everything. I love how he's got like that edge that he clearly has in, that whatever edge he's selling, he has instilled in his team. Mm-hmm. And they bought it last year. And those are my four downs for the Jacksonville Jaguars. Am I missing anything on this front?
2: I don't think so.
0: I mean,
2: I think those are the
0: Josh Hines Allen, Trevon Walker,
2: big headlines.
0: Armstead, Mr. Walter Payton, Man of the Year. They've got a really good defensive line there. Ventrell Miller is going to be the one who takes the place of Devin Lloyd. That's a big one right there.
2: Yeah, I think it's running back questions. It's who do they have a true wide receiver number one? Can Brian Thomas get back to that end of rookie year stretch that he had with Mac Jones, which should be pointed out? Can Trevor Lawrence take it up another notch? I like all those.
3: He's the key.
0: Aloha can tackle his head off too, man.
2: I still think they win the division again.
0: I mean, they've got the makings of it. The running back position is really fascinating to me.
2: Yep.
0: And their backup quarterback is Big Nick Mullins.
2: Oh.
0: So let's keep Trevor Lawrence upright. We could say that about any team, obviously, but that's my Jackson. Look at us talking Jacksonville Jaguars football. So to be fair and balanced, we got to talk about the Bears.
3: The Bears.
0: And show pictures of Caleb Williams. Right, Coach? Oh, interestingly enough, who's tomorrow's Four Downs?
2: Hey.
0: Is it the Bears? I think it is.
2: Bears.
0: It's the Bears. That's completely 100% random.
2: But we're going by draft order.
0: We are going by draft order. So it's not random, but it is random in terms of that's the team right after them.
2: Right.
0: And Liam Cohen's like, I'm looking on NFL.com. I see 50 pictures of Caleb Williams.
4: No,
0: there he is, right up there. Okay. 844-204-RICH is the number to dial right here on the program. Ramona Shelburne's coming up in hour number three to talk about the Lakers legal drama. And more coming up.
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0: 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Robert in Mission, Texas. You're here on the Rich Eisen Show. What's up, Robert?
25: Yes. Hey, Rich. Guys.
0: What's up, man?
25: I'm just calling in because I want to get on TJ a little bit as a Cowboys fan.
0: Uh-huh.
25: I don't understand why he throws so much love at Jalen Hurts when he knows how Eagles fans are with Dak Prescott. So he's going to get on TJ a little bit as a Cowboys fan and remind him, we don't like them, TJ. We hate them. We don't think Jalen Hurts is good.
0: Well, may I help you for a second?
26: Please.
0: Thank you. Yes. I'm here for you.
26: Please.
0: Robert, yes, one of the things TJ really dislikes, I think out of many things, and you dislike few things. Yeah. But you're a happy-go-lucky sort.
26: I try to.
0: You're a happy fella.
26: Life that way.
0: Yeah.
26: Yeah.
0: But you don't like being accused of something that you're clearly not.
26: Oh, I hate that.
0: Which is 1,000% an Eagles hater.
26: I mean, as a
0: so for you
26: saying.
0: To say that you that to tell this man who has been the butt, the donkey end.
26: Yeah, truly
0: of. Carl Anthony Towns' enjoyment of the Eagles beating the Cowboys. This, you know, you're definitely in the correct church, but the very wrong pew. Yeah. Did I handle that appropriately?
26: You did. And also, Robert, like, we have kind of a job here to do, so I can't be biased let my biasness just carry over and everything else.
0: So, yeah, you do.
1: I mean, you can.
26: Yeah, I can, but
0: yeah, you do. But you like Hurts, by the way. There are some athletes who are above the uniform dislike.
26: There are a few, and you want me to keep it real with you?
0: Oh, always.
26: Okay, yeah. Me growing up, didn't see guys that look like me playing.

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18: It is a great day to be alive on this Tuesday. Kyle and Brust across ESPN Wisconsin. My name is Ben Brust. Alongside me is Kyle Wallace. What's up, Kyle?
8: Oh.

0: Sea Cat's making Jesse Nelson look good.
1: Real good.
0: That is.
2: Hey, he's stuck around here for many a years.
3: So when you go to Chicago, when are you going to realize that Chicago Bears fans are the worst? Like, how long is it going to take you to realize that?
2: Well,
3: how have you not already realized that?
2: I can't give you that answer.
3: What do you mean you can't give me the answer? Like,
2: how
3: I had a whole Bears fan call into our show and swore on air, and I'm sure you didn't care. You let it go through.
2: Yeah. Wasn't on the show that day. Listen, man, I just want to be buddies with Kyle Wallace and Ben Brust. Like, work is work. Life is life, and you guys are blending the two.
0: He's trying to, like, want to be buddy. Like, we're past that.
3: What show are you working on down there?
2: I think that's besides the point.
3: I'm curious.
2: Carmen and Yurko.
3: Oh, okay. I've met those guys before. Nice guys. I'm put a little bug in the ear about their new. I don't even know what you're doing down there.
2: They have very high bar to reach. You guys have been so great.
3: They have what?
2: They have a very high bar to reach because my expectations of sports talk radio in this region has been built very high by Kyle and Brust.
3: Bro, when he go down there, he going to talk so much mess about us.
0: I know.
3: Oh my God. And Carmen and Yurko, they don't even talk bad about our show. Like, we don't really cross over with them like that. But he goes, when he sees, you know, Waddle and Sylvie, or if he sees, what's the guy we don't like? Oh, Jay Hood and C-Cap. Oh.
2: I would never say an ill word about Kyle Wallace or Ben
0: Brust. How are we supposed to take your word for anything?
3: It's going to be a Cap going to be doing a video talking about take, and I got their old producer here right here next to me, old Sea Kitty. Take that.
0: Take that. And we'll say, take that.
3: Yeah, take that trash.
2: Dumb. Listen, this show's about you guys, and I want to keep it that way.
0: This is the last time it's about you. I just wanted to clear the air and make sure you know that this is it's not even a professional relationship. It's like it's an existing relationship that we're forced to have.
2: It's like an arranged marriage.
3: 800-990-3776.
0: Not even an arranged marriage.
3: Yeah, everybody send the talking text line the reasons why. Send him out with all the hate you can.
0: Yes, please give your goodbyes to C-Cat. 800-990-3776, the Carbless talking text line. And if you could, please send them periodically from now until Friday so I can continue to remind him of what a snake that he is. How long has it even been?
2: I won't give you that answer, and there's a reason for that. It'll come up later in the show.
3: Oh, must be.
0: Now he's plotting something else.
2: Yes, I'm very creative. You're welcome.
3: Yeah, a question about himself on Are You Smarter Than Ben Brust? What, this guy? How long have you been here? This guy.
0: Please.
2: That glasses nerd. Talking to you, Ben.
0: Keep sending. Tyler and Bayview. Yeah, I'm pretty sure you were born in Illinois. I'm pretty sure I was too. And was a Bears fan for a long time. Pretty sure I was too. But then I realized I'm not stupid.
3: Now they're turning on you?
0: No, he's just trying to keep me honest. I'm not hiding from anything. He hid for 3 months in plain sight.
2: Shout out David in the 262. He understood the Game of Thrones reference. Good guy. Appreciate you, David.
0: Yeah. Now you're cherry picking two of 30 right now.
2: You've covered the rest.
0: I don't think I have. 800-990-3776, Carbless talking text line. Send your goodbye messages to the snake that is Christian Cat Sea Kitty going to ESPN 1000, leaving us here at ESPN Wisconsin. More ornery disrespect from unsportsmanlike on ESPN Radio, ESPN Wisconsin in the mornings. Chris Canty and Evan Cohen. C-Cat's going to love this segment. You know why, Kyle?
3: Because he hates the Packers, too.
0: There it is. We'll have unsportsmanlike ripping on the Packers, and Kyle and I will accurately assess what they say coming up next.
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11: Soon to be joining on the Yingling guest hotline is Packers Hall of Famer Mark Tauscher. Cat said there's a bad phone line connection. I think he's purposely doing these things, Kyle.
12: He always is seeming to try to mess us up. Now, you're trying to throw us off. You're trying to get us off there. That's what you're trying to do. Sabotage.

0: 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Yes, Kyle.
1: We're there next week. Fantasy football draft is next Thursday.
0: ESPN Wisconsin Fantasy Football Draft, and Kyle and Bruss will be broadcasting live from 2 to 5 as well.
1: Welcome back. NFL season is knocking on the door.
0: It is getting very, very, very, very close. Vern in Milwaukee, you take big exception to Kyle saying he does not want to ever go to Idaho. It is your floor on the Carbless Talking Text line.
1: That is it?
2: Yeah, you just better watch it. One Jerry Kramer from our Green Bay Packers of lore grew up and played ball in, I think it was Sandy Point, Idaho. So you got to watch your step, sir.
1: Okay.
0: If you claim to be a Packer back, you better respect Idaho.
1: Yeah, I mean, what their population is pretty small. I'd go. I just, you know, the tickets are going to be way expensive. And like what he said, Idaho Falls, but like at least when you go to the like North Dakota, South Dakota, or Montana, like there's things to go see. What is there to see in Idaho?
0: It sounds like you haven't done your research, and you're doubling down.
1: So you go to North Dakota, you can see stuff, right? North Dakota, they have, is that where, or is that South Dakota?
0: Well, South Dakota has the
1: Mount Rushmore, and then Wyoming has the whole the Yellowstone. North Dakota has Fargo. Like, what does Idaho have?
0: That's your light reading. That's your toilet reading.
3: Wilderness.
1: I got wilderness here. I can go to Devil's Lake, wilderness. That's beautiful out there. Wisconsin is beautiful. We get it. We have everything you need in Wisconsin. But we ain't got the faces. The Mount Rushmore.
0: Neither does 49 other states.
1: I mean, there's 49 other states. Well, a lot of states have other stuff to do. It's low on the list. It's really low on the list. Who you know say I'm going to Idaho? Didn't y'all go to Idaho?
0: I went to Montana.
1: Oh, you went to Montana? There it is. You went to Montana for a reason.
0: That was a family trip that I was along for the ride, no matter what happened.
1: Yeah, they didn't say go to Idaho.
0: If they said go to Idaho, I said,
1: but
0: okay, we're going to Idaho.
1: They didn't say go to Idaho because know. Montana has more to do. Hell, even in Albuquerque, you can do hot air balloons.
0: This is officially CCAT's last Are You Smarter Than Ben Brust, as he is a traitor. 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
1: 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Make sure you give us a like, a share, and a subscribe as well. I'm your host, Kyle Brust, Kyle Wallace. Ben Brust is out in the hallway somewhere, and the producer, whose name shall not be said, is behind the glass. We have Chad in Fitchburg. Chad, what's happening?
11: How you doing, Kyle?
1: I'm doing good now. Chad, have you played Are You Smarter Than Ben Brust before?
11: I played once a while back.
1: All right. Did you beat him?
11: I believe I did.
1: All right. All right. Fantastic. You ready to beat him again today, Chad?
11: I'm ready.
1: All right. Spin it, C-Cat.

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9: 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For Adam McCalvey, Bryce Terang says he's back in the Brewers lineup tonight, avoiding the IL.
10: All right.
9: So I'm doing some football drills over the weekend to get ready before the Dodgers game.
10: What type of drill was he doing?
9: It was like blocking or something, like pushing. It was a pad.
10: Oh.
11: Punching a pad. Drive,
9: like a longer distance to test out his knee durability.
11: Man.
9: I know. Don't block the microphone.
11: Do it.
9: Okay, thank you for that.
11: You don't know nothing about that, huh? Both of y'all was too soft to play football, weren't y'all?
12: What are you talking about?
11: Both of y'all.
12: You're talking to a football? State runner-up.
9: Pop Warner legend over here.
11: State runner-up in what?
12: Football.
11: High school?
12: What? Went to the Syracuse Dome.
11: What position? What position did you play?
12: I played. You know, just
9: you
12: a little scout
9: to
12: team.
9: Be on the team.
12: No, scout team tight end and scout team outside linebacker.
11: As a senior?
12: Yeah.
11: You played. Wait a minute. You was a scout team as a senior?
12: Yeah, essentially like fourth in command of the head coach. You know, trusting me with simulating the opposition. So no big deal.
11: So how big was your school?
12: Graduating class was 100.
11: Bro, time the hell out. You mean to tell me
12: there
11: was 400 kids in
12: you
11: the school?
12: You couldn't crack the field?
11: Wait, it was 400 kids in the school, and let's just say it was 50-50 male to female ratio. So there's 200 kids, boys.
12: Yeah.
11: And football team probably had, what, 30 kids total?
12: And you I'd was say four, 45.
11: And you was fourth string?
12: He was 45.
11: As a senior?
12: There was 45 players. He was number 45.
11: You thought this was a
9: I'm
11: flex?
9: I'm

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2: 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I don't know why I even set it up. This is probably going to go bad. 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
4: 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First of all, CCAT, good luck. I think you're great. With the number of producers Ben has had relevant to the number of years he's been a host, maybe he has to look inward. I know you'll do great things. I suspect by the end of this show, you'll have a Zaire Franklin sound clip for us all to listen to in its entirety. Thank you for the call.
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3: Now, not before. Not before.
2: Did you know he was calling to compliment you?
5: I had a slight suspicion.
2: Oh, my God. You didn't give me anything? I would never have taken that call. Well,
5: he said, right. I have a Packers question.
2: I would never have taken that call if it was purely just to be like, good luck, and a bad joke at the end.
5: He said, I have a Packers question. And I want to annoy Kyle and Ben by complimenting you.
3: I love Zaire Franklin.
2: All right, go off, King.
3: Well, no, he said he's the baddest mother on the planet when he's out there. I love him. I really do. Y'all know I've been big on that since we got Zaire Franklin. I thought it was a huge upgrade.
2: Well, for the second time in training camp, Tucker Kraft and Zaire Franklin and getting after each other a little bit.
3: Good.
2: This is at 12:05 today per Matt Schneidman.

0: Franklin. Zaire and Tucker were chirping after Kraft lowers his shoulder and knocks Franklin back on the perimeter at the end of a catch in the flat. Kraft and Franklin also got into it during the Packers-Colts joint practice last year when Zaire was on the Colts. Jacobs and Reed hyping Kraft up this time.
1: See, this is what I like.
0: I like
1: when it's offense versus defense. Like, because eventually what happens is you start hating each other, and you have this mentality that, yeah, this is the Green Bay Packers. But every single day, especially at the start of training camp, defenses usually beat up on offenses, and offenses get annoyed because they got to do all these extra sprints and all the extra stuff. And finally, the offense is fighting back now that they big bad Tucker Kraft is back. They're feeling confident. Josh Jacobs is back. So I like this. I like the fact that they're chirping, they're competing with one another, because competition
0: be a bad
1: is great.
0: Thing. It'd be a bad thing if there wasn't some sort of scuffle at a training camp.
1: No, I was so happy they got into a scuffle yesterday.
0: Do you agree? It would be a bad thing.
1: It's a bad thing because you don't have
0: so
1: intensity.
0: Sick of
1: you don't have
0: seeing
1: edge.
0: The same guys over and over, all the things that they do. They start to annoy you. They take the edge that they can get, knowing, like, you know, you're on your heels and you can't do as much. Like, you just get sick of seeing each other in all the games within the games. You're just like, I'm done with you. I want to hit somebody else. Then you end up breaking and just want to get after each other. And that's good.
1: And I love it.
0: And this is
1: the big thing that I love too, because it's one thing if a dude, like, there's no shot at Baron Sorrell, because Baron Sorrell didn't do anything wrong in my eye yesterday. But it's one thing if Baron Sorrell was to start it might have been 2 days ago, or even a Chris McClellan who's only a rookie, and he was chirping a little bit as well. But it's another thing we have Zaire Franklin and Tucker Kraft when they're going at it, because Zaire Franklin is the undoubted. I'm telling y'all this right now. He's going to wear the dot, and he's going to be a leader for this Packers defense this year. And we know exactly the emotion that Tucker Kraft plays with. If those two guys are chirping and going at one another, everybody else on the defense, they're behind Zaire. Everybody on the offense is behind Tucker Kraft. And it creates this competition vibe, this feeling that you want to have where you respect one another, but you want to destroy one another. So I absolutely love that those two guys, they know that they're chirping at each other, but it's all love after practice.
0: Does the floor kick Tucker and Zaire out of practice?
1: No, he should be praising them. He should be praising them.
0: But he kicked poor Baron Sorrell out.
1: Yeah, because Baron Sorrell's a second-year player. So, no, I love this, man. I love this level of intensity, because this is what you need. You need the team to have a personality. One thing that you always complained about Matt LaFleur is that you felt like the team was taking on Matt LaFleur's identity, that maybe he was too soft, maybe he wasn't aggressive enough. Now we have a guy like Tucker Kraft who's going to be back healthy for the Packers, playing with that level of intensity that everybody else feeds off. Zaire Franklin out there playing with passion, out there being the emotional leader for the Packers. This is exactly what this team is. I'm telling y'all, I can't wait. I should have went to the game on Friday. I should have did it. I'm going to be here instead.
0: Okay, you just dropped that with no context.
1: Oh, yeah, they're playing the Broncos.
0: Again, not everyone knows.
1: Oh, yeah, look, play for the Broncos.
0: Kyle has a cousin who's a linebacker for the Broncos.
1: Yeah,
0: His name's Jordan Turner.
1: JT.
0: He played at the University of Wisconsin, transferred to Michigan State.
1: Yeah.
0: Found his way on the 53-man roster. Kyle went out there with his family.
1: So
0: his
1: did.
0: His mom screaming, PS2, PS2.
1: After the Packers.
0: I love you, PS2. Take a picture with me.
1: Yeah, she went out to the AFC
0: Patrick
1: Championship
0: Sertan
1: game.
0: Patrick Sertan Jr. picked off Jordan Love.
1: The second. That's what the
0: Whatever,
1: two
0: the
1: is.
0: Second.
1: He is the second.
0: And
1: the third.
0: And as a Packer fan, you got your mom taking pictures with PS2. You're not a real Packer backer.
1: I am a real Packer backer. Now, my mother is a Packer backer, but she made an exception for her nephew. That is what it is. I should have went. I didn't go. I didn't want to go because, like, it's preseason. I don't want to go.
0: So what would you have gained?
1: Just feeling it. I miss it.
0: Paying money to go to a preseason game because you're missing it.
1: Yeah. You know,
0: I don't know.
1: No, I like being around it. And like when I'm go with him, like after the game, I get to be on the field, get to go, and I get to walk in a certain way.
0: So it's the access.
1: Yeah, the access. Yeah. Absolutely.
0: He said he wanted to be around. I thought he just meant being around like
1: the
0: watching
1: guys.
0: Game
1: I want to be around
0: action.
1: The guys, around the family.
0: You're not one of the guys.
1: No, I'm definitely not one of the guys, but I'm around the guys and the families.
0: I'm around. Like,
1: yeah.
0: Does anybody like
1: no,
2: mistaken you?
1: Oh. Does anybody respect
0: or like know you or dap you up? Like, what's going on, man? Does your cousin have any ins where he's like, yo, you got me my cousin Kyle?
1: When they went out last year, I decided, because I'm old, I decided to stay at the hotel. When they stayed out to like 4 o'clock in the morning, we had to fly out the next morning. I'm not getting on a plane exhausted.
0: You didn't go out with the NFL guys because you were scared to be exhausted.
1: Been there,
0: you
1: done
0: don't
1: that.
0: Got
1: been there, done that.
0: When have you been out with the NFL guys?
1: When I kicked it with Nick before, my partner Nick
0: again,
1: before,
0: former, who's
1: former
0: Nick?
1: Player in the NFL.
0: He retired this whole thing of telling us stories.
1: I don't want to just brag about
0: it. But you are. So no, you're like, you're doing it, so just do it well.
1: Yeah, my friend Nick Ballore, who played in the NFL, one of the most leading tacklers for special teams in NFL history. Yeah. He just retired. Congrats to him. He was, yeah. Yeah. You saw him at the wedding.
2: Cool.
1: Right? You saw him?
2: Cool.
1: Yeah. Ball head.
2: Cool.
1: Big dude.
0: Hard to miss.
1: Cool. Yeah. Very hard to miss.
0: Hard to miss.
1: Very hard to miss.
0: All right.
2: Cool.
0: Confidence meter. I need it. I need it from Brewers fans right now. This stems from something somebody sent me. And I was like, you know what? How confident am I that the Brewers could beat the Dodgers in the playoffs? I think it's time to put up or shut up on opinions. We do that next in 2 minutes.
2: Cool.
3: We're still backed up quite a bit on 94 eastbound, making your way through the Barker Road area, technically starting at about Highway 16 all the way to Brookfield Road. And then you're back on the brakes from about 76th Street to about Holly Road, and then again from the stadium to 35th. Westbound, we do still have that accident on the ramp to go northbound on 175 in the stadium, still heavy from 35th Street all the way to Holly Road. And then the other two accidents, one on 41 northbound, North Capitol Drive on the left, and then one on the southbound side at North Avenue on the right shoulder. Painting doesn't have to be overwhelming. 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And check on the TMJ4 Storm Team forecast. We've got a severe thunderstorm watch in effect until 10 p.m. for Ozaukee, Sheboygan, Fond du Lac, Walworth, Dodge, Waukesha, and Jefferson counties. Otherwise, storms should be ending later on tonight. Partly cloudy skies, low 64. Tomorrow, mostly sunny, a high of 76. 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
0: He is Kyle Wallace, and he just said he's hungry, so that scares me, because he does get a little hangry at times.
1: I'm not going to be hangry. I want a big meal.
0: Okay.
1: You heard me, honey. I want a big meal when I get home. Big meal.
0: Those are the things you should not say if you plan to run this one day.
1: What do you mean?
0: Get in the kitchen, honey.
1: That's not what I said.
0: I want a big meal.
1: That's not what I said. If we're going to do that, I am a fan of, you know, I'm working.
0: She's at home.
1: So I'm just saying today's her day. So I'm just saying I'm hungry. I mean, she ain't got to do it.
0: Was this your idea? It was. I hate it. It's C-Cat's idea, who's leaving us to go to ESPN 1000.
11: So, wait, to clarify, you hate the idea, or you hate that it's my idea?
0: Yes. All of the above. No.
1: Oh, wow. All that giggling in the background.
0: He just simply wrote confidence meter on the Brewers beating Los Angeles in the postseason.
1: Mm.
0: And it's not that big. Stop acting like this is the first time that anyone's done a fill in the blank. I am blank percent sure the Brewers can beat the Dodgers in a postseason series.
1: Didn't he just steal it?
0: He stole it. You're so smart.
1: No, he stole the idea from somebody else. Look at the email previously with Tony Cartagena, who was running that.
0: I think he did something for the Packers. Yes.
1: Yeah, and then C-Cat just stole it. That's all it is. Real original.
0: That's intellectual theft.
11: No.
0: There's a word for that?
1: No, there is. That is, yeah.
0: So, plagiarism. I actually genuinely, despite the fact that it's copycatted from a little kitty, what is your percent of confidence that the...
1: I just got a text message.
0: Said what?
1: It's going to cost me more money. Now, since you hungry, you want to go out for dinner? Since you hungry?
0: Yeah.
1: No.
0: I was wondering when you said, well, let's get it straight. I want a big meal. I was like, it sounds like he wants to go out to dinner.
1: No, I do not.
0: Give me your confidence meter, Kyle. You are the person who says the Brewers cannot win a World Series. Are you 40% confident the Brewers can beat the Dodgers in the World's in the NLCS if they meet? Because that's kind of where I, as somebody who's around you and trust you and look at C-Cat and don't feel that, I have you around 40%.
1: NLCS? NLCS, seven games, I do have the Brewers around 35-40%. It's not 50-50. I have.
0: And what say you, 800-990-3776?
1: We'll split the difference. I'm 37% confident in the Milwaukee
0: It'd be
1: Brewers.
0: 37.5.
1: Oh, sure. 37.5 confident in the Milwaukee Brewers beating them. I mean, at the end of the day, what we saw this weekend was fantastic, but the Dodgers aren't playing their best baseball. And last year, the Dodgers, they were up and down, had a lot of different injuries. I mean, mostly up, but had some injuries that they dealt with. But once we got into the postseason, their guys were back. And I feel like right now the Brewers are probably trending, the Dodgers are probably trending in the same direction where they're going to get some of their guys back. You'll be foolish to think that the Brewers going against the Dodgers in the playoffs will be 50-50. That's just not the that's not the fact. That's not true. Regardless of how well the Brewers played in this series, you have to show me during the playoffs. I'm not buying anything outside of the playoffs with this Milwaukee Brewers team. I love how good they are in the regular season, but now we have to show it in the playoffs. Last year was a great step in the right direction, finally winning a playoff series. Now we need to stack those good series wins and find a way to maybe make it to the World Series this year. That'd be great, wouldn't it? They don't have the roster to do it.
0: I've been sitting on this question all day.
1: Why?
0: Because, like, I'm trying to use three different parts of my brain. The biased brain, the unbiased, and the realistic.
1: Your brain should tell you one thing. Your heart can tell you something. Your brain can tell you another.
0: Maybe that's what I was going for.
1: What does your brain tell you?
0: My brain tells me 45%.
1: Oh, wow. You think it's that close, huh?
0: I do.
1: Okay.
0: But my heart tells me like 65%. So you 60. Meaning like, again, okay. Maybe it's my heart talking. But again, when I say it out loud, I truly believe it. That's where it's hard with the heart and the brain.
1: Well, but what makes you, what about this Brewers roster, right? The roster as a whole makes you believe the Brewers can beat the Dodgers in a seven-game series in the playoffs.
0: Part of it is it's in any sport, mm-hmm. if you were to tell me that the champion that's supposed to be crowned is not going to win, it is baseball. It is that type of game, right? Like, you just saw the Brewers, and I know they didn't play Snell, and I know it was a regular season. I know we can look at last year, and they were 6-0 against the Dodgers, then got swept in the postseason. It is a fickle game. And if the Brewers, with the way they play, are able to be in the spot where they've had players play in the NLCS, so they're not going to be shocked by the moment. Now, there are some that are young and then are going to be in big spots. Like that's the scary part to me. Is not everyone, as the Brewers are an organization that don't have a ton of turnover, right? They build from within. They sign guys to long deals. They're younger, so they grow. And then when their time comes, they either trade them or what else do? They let them write out the contract and mm-hmm. they move on. They have a lot of guys right now that are going to be here for a long time. Last year, if I were to tell you who the roster was, there are Luis Lara, David Hamilton, Cooper Pratt. Like, there's a lot of names that you might be relying on in big spots.
1: Garrett Mitchell.
0: That might go through those pains that you saw last year. Mm-hmm. So, but part of me is leaning on the fact, well, there are some players that were in the NLCS last year that did struggle that I believe in, and they are good baseball players, and they're part of a team that have gotten them to the number one record in baseball. So you see where the heart and mind keep going back and forth. It's like, I think there are the levels of getting the places, and then you gain confidence, and then you can show up a little bit better because you're bigger and you're more experienced. You're a veteran. You've been through it. But there's also some guys that I don't know if I can rely on.
1: And
0: that's the hard part for me. And even and that was just from a 1-9 standpoint, because you and I have talked a lot about the bats because of the runs scored by the Brewers in the NLCS. Then there's the same conversation, because we did this the other day. No one that would start a game for the Brewers as constructed was a starter last year in the playoffs.
1: Uh-huh.
0: Or on this team.
1: Mm-hmm.
0: It's starting on the playoffs.
1: Yep, in a playoff, yeah, for the pitcher.
0: Miz came out of the pen.
1: Sure did.
0: Kyle Harrison wasn't on the team. Dustin May wasn't on the team. And Logan Henderson
1: was in the minor league.
0: Was in the minor.
1: Basically, he wasn't on
0: the playoff. Up and down a little bit. But those four guys have been awesome. I can sing the praises of what Logan Henderson did against the Dodgers on Sunday, going 7 innings.
1: Phenomenal.
0: I can sing the praises of Jacob Mizorowski striking out Otani and Freeman with the bases loaded in a big spot. I can sing the praises of how Dustin May has been great for them since they traded for him. And we can obviously sing the praises of Kyle Harrison, who has had a couple games here and there, but he also struck out, 10 guys or 8 guys in a row, 12 guys, mm-hmm. and under whatever pitches that was a couple of weeks ago. There's stuff there. But they don't have the experience. That's what my brain tells me, but my heart says what I'm seeing can carry over.
1: Yeah.
0: There's my predicament, and I just let all of my feelings out.
1: Yeah, you know, my biggest fear is that we're going up against the numbers, too, and the data. And again, people will say, oh, numbers don't matter. Listen, the thing that gets me is that the Milwaukee Brewers, when I look up and down the roster, and this is why when I heard Dave Roberts say this, he said they're young and they're hungry, talking about the Milwaukee Brewers. They didn't beat us because they're more talented. And what we have seen in baseball is that a team can be young and hungry, but young and hungry teams typically don't win World Series. It's teams that have the most talent that win the World Series. Now, you can have guys that, you know, teams like the Diamondbacks, who I got to remember what the Diamondbacks, how much their actual salary was that year. I'm sure it was probably top 15 in baseball.
0: Well, I did look at this after they did go. I think they started spending more after mm-hmm. that as well. They went from like 140 to 160 to like 180 mm-hmm. in terms of payroll. And then last year they had to sell a lot.
1: And so, but my big thing is that teams have to either be really, really young and good and talented and consistent throughout up and down the lineup, or you have to buy yourself a championship. And when I look at the Milwaukee Brewers, I don't see a really talented, consistent lineup up and down. That is the Brewers' biggest issue that they have. They don't have enough consistency. We're at the point now, Ben, is that you can't name the three guys that are going to be the guys that show up each and every week for the Brewers. You can't. Name them.
0: Jake Bowers.
1: Okay.
0: I mean, I have to go Terang next.
1: Well, Terang's been, he was hurt. I know,
0: but like.
1: He needs to have his moments.
0: But Yelich was hurt, Vaughn was hurt, and Churio was hurt. Like, it's not like they've missed.
1: Well, so 16, I was gonna, and William Contreras games. Struggling.
0: I can't say William.
1: No, not going deep. So what I'm saying is that is the problem.
0: Like, Jackson.
1: When we get into the playoffs, look at the Phillies lineup, look at the Braves lineup, look at the Dodgers lineup. Hell, you can even look at the Cubs lineup.
0: Big market now. Kyle.
1: No, it's not big market Kyle, it's big money. Okay, they spend big money. I'm small money, Kyle. Okay, I understand with the Brewers is that you got to do more with less. And when you come talking about winning championships, that's extremely difficult to do. And teams just don't find a way to do it. You can just look at historically, the teams that aren't spending the most money are not the teams that are historically in the World Series. So you're up against history. We're up against history.
0: History can happen.
1: Yeah, no, history can happen. You just said it, Ben. You're concerned about the
0: bro, he's in my ear making jokes at me.
1: What did he say?
0: He said, nailed it when I said history can happen.
11: That's a great line.
0: Say it on the air then.
11: I've been banished from talking on the air.
0: No, you haven't. You're just soft. And, you know, I did say, what percentage of your confidence meter do you have in which you think the Brewers can beat the Dodgers in the postseason. But AJ and the Berg chimes in. I'm 100% confident that C-Cat is an unoriginal hack. So I totally agree with that.
11: Go vote in the poll on YouTube.
0: Which is what?
11: I am blank confident the Brewers will beat the Dodgers in the playoffs. Options are 75 to 100%, 50 to 74%, and so on and so forth.
1: Wow, 75 to 100% is winning right now. Shout out to y'all having that confidence.
0: Shout out to y'all. That's the K&B fan we're talking to, Kyle. Tell them about where you got your shiny ring.
1: Oh, listen, y'all. If you are thinking about proposing to somebody or you already proposed and you're looking for your wedding band, Paul's Jewelers is the place to go. My experience there was fantastic. Listen, I don't know everything, and this whole engagement process was all new to me, but being able to work with the team at Paul's Jewelers, they made it so easy. They broke it down, and they allowed for me to see exactly what I wanted to get. And then they had that dream, that vision that I had for my ring, the dream and vision that my wife had for her ring. They brought it all to life. It was simply amazing and simply incredible. And I'm telling you, if you are nervous about trying to ask all the right questions, trust me, you don't have to be nervous when you work with my friends at Paul's Jewelers. They have everything set up for you. They have a great showroom. They have all different type of diamonds. They have lab diamonds. They have natural diamonds as well. They have gold bands. They have silver bands. You got anything that you want, you can get it with Paul's Jewelers. If you're walking in and you say, you know what, I don't know what I want to get, you can talk to them about all of that. They will set you up. 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We're located in West Dallas and National Avenue today and Highway 100. I'm telling you, Paul's Jewelers is the place to go.
0: What does that say, Kyle?
1: Kent Wanaki?
0: I mean, he can't type the cities. It's time to go. He hasn't gotten better.
1: He doesn't care.
0: He doesn't care at all.
11: I cared more about the speed of which I typed.
1: What's the speed that you type with? I'm doing a live read. Wanaki.
11: Yeah, what?
0: W-A-N-A-K-E-E.
1: That's just
11: Did you Wanaki. Get the message?
0: There's been times where I've been confused, to be honest. Let's go to Kent and Wanaki. You're on the Carbless Talk and Text Line with Kyle and Brust.
12: Hey, guys. How you doing? Good. We got to get this guy out of here.
0: Yeah, I couldn't agree more.
12: It's time to go. All right. Hey, no, I just want to talk real quick. My Brewers, Kyle, you guys love talking about their consistency offensively, how it's a question. And I believe, Ben, you are the one saying, what top three would you love? Who do you trust? Or, you know, that's the question. And I think a lot of it comes down to is they don't consistently put out – our best offensive lineup. They have such a long leash on Yelich right now, which I get. He's deserved that. But we are a better offensive team when Vaughn and Bowers are in that lineup. There's, you know, and so I think going forward, there's some tough choices as far as how long do you go with this lineup and not plug Vaughn and Bowers in pretty consistently if you want consistent offense.
0: Well, the thing is, and thank you for the call, they've had the opportunity to play Vaughn and Bowers just as much as they've, you know, seemingly wanted because of...
1: Yeah, late, especially when it comes to Vaughn.
0: The Ortiz injury, which is, you know, back now, but, like, you've seen Vaughn playing third base and Bowers playing first and Bowers going to right when Vaughn goes to first. Like, they've been shuffling. They've been shuffling, and they've had to because of injury. And again, I agree with Kent. Pat Murphy does put out a lineup that is going to also care about defense and fundamentals for all the times we make fun of all the teams that we watch the Brewers play, throw it around and make stupid mistakes. It's something we're not accustomed to. And there is a give and take when it comes to the offense and defensive side of the thing. But at the end of the day, you got to put up runs as well and on a consistent manner.
1: And that's why game on Sunday was so impressive because the Brewers were able to do both.
0: Yes, AJ and the Berg, I will send you the ESP 1000 talk and text line to continue roasting C-Cat at his new job.
1: That is great. Yes.
0: More next.
13: You're surviving Kyle and Brust.
1: That's what you're saying.
0: That's what I'm saying?
1: It's 100% what you're saying. Now, I disagree.
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3: Got some big delays southbound on 43, starting around Capitol Drive all the way down to about Fond du Lac Avenue. Northbound slowing from Kilbourne up to North Avenue. Southbound 41, heavy from just before Good Hope Road all the way down to about Silver Spring. More delays then from Hampton to Capitol Drive. We do have a crash at North Avenue as well on the shoulder. We've also got the northbound side backing up with an accident at just north of Capitol Drive. That one is on the left shoulder, so kind of in a weird spot. You do want to be extra careful. 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And check on the TMJ4 Storm Team forecast. We've got a severe thunderstorm watch in effect until 10 p.m. for Ozaukee, Sheboygan, Fond du Lac, Walworth, Dodge, Waukesha, and Jefferson counties. Otherwise, storms should be ending later on tonight. Partly cloudy skies, a low of 64. Tomorrow, mostly sunny, a high of 76. From the WTMJ Traffic Center, I'm Debbie Lazaga on 94.5 ESPN.
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0: Growing in 2026 is what our family's trying to do, so we're going to do it all together, even with our young one, dropping our daughter off at the free childcare with the membership at the Princeton Club. Hit a workout, do whatever we need or want to do because just about everything's there. And then we're going to go to the pool with our daughter after we're done working out because the Princeton Club provides everything for you to get better. And when you walk in, you're going to feel the energy and the atmosphere and you're going to love it. And the best way you can grow in 2026 is having a foundation of a healthy body. And then all your growth will start from there. So check out the Princeton Club for a better tomorrow. Get a tour and you're going to love it. What?
1: I just had an idea. That's all.
0: All right. Ben Brust.
2: What ideas you having over here?
1: I can't just smile and be whimsical.
0: No, because you've never been that in the 3 months you've worked here. And now you're leaving us to go to ESPN 1000. So
1: and all of a sudden I'm smiling more? Huh. Again, look inward, buddy.
0: I can't.
2: That's great. You know what?
0: I'm calling Carm and your... I go back with them, actually.
2: Forget Carm and your call. I'm calling his boss. I'm calling the boss's boss. I'm saying this disrespect is just going... He just said that he was not happy here. He wasn't happy. Now he's smiling because he got to leave. Oh, wait till. Oh, I'm going to say I got used. I have a meeting with your new boss. Actually, I guess you're your current boss, too.
0: Okay.
2: And I'm going to tell him, like, you know what? You've been doing a little bit too. You've been dancing on our grave a little bit too much.
1: All right, Captain Plaid.
0: Not a good joke.
1: It's no. Wearing plaid.
2: Oh, Captain Plaid. Because I'm wearing a plaid shirt.
0: By the way, you dress like.
2: Says the guy who came in. This is my best outfit. Man. Stand up.
0: Stand up and show.
2: Stand up. Everything.
0: On stream.
2: Everything you wear every single day looks like you got something free or you got something from the Goodwill. Look at he came today. This is my
1: You picked the wrong day to take apart my outfit, buddy.
2: This is a terrible outfit. You asked. Remember he asked it today? How you guys think about my outfit?
0: The blue matches the swoosh and the Nike logo, and then the white matches the tan matches the shorts, and the green matches the flowers in my hat.
2: Mm-hmm. Remember he asked us, and we both ignored him? You noticed how you asked us about your outfit. We looked at you, and we just kept going.
1: Yeah.
2: Outfit's trash.
1: You guys are scorned, that's all.
2: No, what do you mean? No, this isn't good. Like, this is bad. If you tweet this out, if this is a good outfit today, people will say no.
0: If you were single, you'd be single for the rest of your life.
2: She'd probably be looking at you saying, damn, he got lucky. He got me when I was young.
1: Now, I cannot confirm
0: or deny.
1: I do feel
0: bad that she has to look at you every day.
2: Yeah.
1: I cannot confirm or deny whether my outfit choices are co-signed by my significant other.
2: I know they're not co-signed.
0: Yeah, I mean, you don't have to say that.
1: There's been a strong push in my household for me to change up what I wear, and I will not.
2: No. You should definitely listen. This is the thing, is that you want to be the best man for her that you can be, and right now, you're going half-ass. Just like you went half-ass with Colin Brust, now you're going half-ass at home. I'm going to call you half-ass.
0: You're not going half-ass, Kyle?
2: Who?
0: That you're Franklin?
2: Oh, no, never that.
1: Do you want to hear what he had to say today?
2: You know, he sucks. He really does.
1: Why are you talking about Zaire Franklin like that?
2: I'm about to just go back there and produce and send you home early.
3: When I'm on the field, I'm a completely different person. My mentality in between the white lines is ultra competitive, like ultimate alpha. Like, I want to challenge the best, the biggest. I don't want a little guy. I want to go against the baddest motherfucker. That's how I feel. I feel like I'm the best. I'm the baddest on the planet when I'm on the field. That's just my mentality. It's tough when you're building relationships. You know, you're trying to let them know that this ain't a personal thing. It's just how I get ready to play. But, you know, trying to slowly but surely let them know who I am on the field while also confirming who I am off the field. But it's been cool. You know, we got a lot of guys who understand the ball. We don't take it personal. We all gonna make each other better. You know, I feel like we all brothers. You know, brothers fight. They get into it. But at the end of the day, we're family.
0: Hey, he wasn't all pro. And if he can get to that level with that type of mentality and be a leader in the middle of that defense, it is something... Hey, he hasn't played a game for the past.
2: What you mean, man? Stop playing with me. That's an all-pro speaking right there. That's the level of intensity you need right there from the middle linebacker. Because the way he can communicate to the press and the way he speaks to the press is the exact same way that he's going
0: to this 2000.
2: No, the media is the exact same way that he is communicating in the way he is exuding confidence amongst the guys around him. That right there is a leader. That is somebody that is going to have the physicality on the field, the level of intensity. When he went out there, he got into the backfield multiple times and he got a sack in the game in the preseason. I noticed the preseason, but he was hungry. He couldn't wait to get out there and ball out. And this just speaks volumes. So when Jonathan Gannon said, yes, I'm going to be the defensive coordinator, and they said, hey, we're going to move on for Quay, what should we do? He said, I got a guy named Zaire Franklin I used to coach, and he plays for the Colts. I coached with him back when he played for the Colts. Bring him in here. He brought in a guy like Javon Hargrave. And what he's doing is he's bringing in guys who are accomplished, but he's bringing in guys who play with a high level of intensity, a high physicality, and something that you need at the interior defensive line and something you for damn sure need at the linebacker. This is what the Packers have been missing for years. They have not had a linebacker that had the ability to play at such a high level with the level of intensity, that had the ability to get everybody around them set as well, and had the ability to be a great leader. This is no knock on Quay. Quay was around. He was flying around there, but he was about, I'm focused. I'm going to do me. He did not have the ability to make sure everybody around him was being elevated. That is exactly what you're going to see. That is why Cowboy Cooper, Edgerrin Cooper, is going to have his best season in the NFL this season.
4: I will say, I mean, they have been the youngest team in the NFL for quite some time, and they did go out of their comfort zone to bring in veterans, and you can hear it, to your point, talking to the quote-unquote press, which is my favorite part still of the segment, just the way that he does communicate with the leadership and his mentality, but it's all about putting on the field. Speaking of the interior, Javon Hargrave, it's from Wes Hodkowitz, you know, writes for the Packers, but take it for what it is. I have now seen Javon Hargrave in one-on-ones.
2: Monster.
4: And my God.
2: Monster. Intensity. This is what Packers fans, we don't understand, is that we just see our guys grow and develop. We don't see other guys who have grown and developed and made an impact other places, and now they get to be let loose. Like, these dudes is vets, man. They hungry. They know what it takes.
4: Best to main hungry.
2: They know the level of intensity that it takes to be great. Javon Hargrave was a great player, and he's going to come here to Green Bay this year, and he's not going to be a star, but he's going to be a contributor for the Green Bay Packers. He's going to elevate the interior defensive line. You got a guy like Zaire Franklin, and yeah, Zaire Franklin may not be as athletic as Quay Walker, but what he may not have in athletic ability, he makes up with his football IQ.
4: Yeah,
2: exactly. And so this is why the Green Bay Packers defense is going to be that much better. When you look at every single level, whether it's the defensive back room, the linebackers and the D-line, the Green Bay Packers have an all-pro at that level. Every single level.
4: Who?
2: Safety, all-pro. Micah, all-pro. Zaire, been an all-pro. And Edgerrin Cooper.
4: You skipped the outside. That's why I said
2: I said defensive backs. I said corners.
4: I
2: said defensive backs.
4: You grouped them together.
2: I said in the room.
4: You call Chris Canty a cherry picker. You just cherry picked out of that.
2: I said defensive backs. I said defensive backs because they're defensive backs, they're linebackers, they're D-line. That's what I said.
4: I siloed them because I know the safeties are good and we know the corners are.
2: No, they're all called defensive backs. They're grouped together. That's what they're called. I don't know. I didn't say anything that was wrong. Just like you got defensive line, but you got guys who rush on the defensive line who stand up. They're the D-line.
4: Ben Bruss, Kyle Wallace.
2: I was just going to say,
4: when I say Kyle Wallace, I know he's just going to say something because he's just really excited about
2: I've been telling you since day one.
4: How many times has he said, I'm telling y'all?
2: Because I've been
4: in
2: telling
4: the last
2: you.
4: 10 minutes.
2: I have been telling you since we got Zaire Franklin that it was an upgrade from Quay Walker, and now you are seeing it.
4: Well, no. I've never been against Zaire. If anything, it's Jason Wilde who is the Quay Walker guy.
2: Oh, you should. Did you see this video of Jason smiling ear to ear watching Zaire? It's finally coming in his mind. Like, oh, this is what a baller talks like. This is how a leader talks. This is how somebody who has intensity who can back it up on the field talks.
4: So now you're talking for Jason Wilde.
2: Watch
4: smiling
2: the video.
4: Just because he smiled listening to an answer from Zaire Franklin.
2: Cheesing. I promise you, when Jason Wilde joins y'all on Thursday, ask him about how he felt about Zaire Franklin in that interview. And he's going to say, oh, that guy,
4: we'll see what he does in the field. But, I mean, what I've seen and heard, I mean, he seems like the real deal.
2: He fits the part.
4: All right. We'll see what Jason says tomorrow, but first you're going to tell us what you do when you are at home, sometimes just looking outside the window wishing it was football season.
2: Oh, man, listen, y'all. 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
6: Got some big delays southbound on 43, starting around Capitol Drive all the way down to about Fond du Lac Avenue. Northbound slowing from Kilbourne up to North Avenue. Southbound 41, heavy from just before Good Hope Road all the way down to about Silver Spring. More delays then from Hampton to Capitol Drive. We do have a crash at North Avenue.

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2: Mr. Irrelevant with Alex Stroph and Josh DiMaggio.
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12: You decide to marry her. You decide to put the baby inside of her.
11: I love the NFL.
2: And somehow still finding time to judge the world around him.
13: You poked the bear. I'll do you one better.
2: With C-Cat, this is Catastrophic.
13: Kyle.
14: What?
13: Captain Platt, as some know him as.
14: That joke is
13: Ben.
11: Kick rocks.
13: Four Eyes, if other has called him. I have a very important study shared by Nielsen, which might be the end-all be-all of best fans in the NFL. They released it based on a number of metrics. Apparel purchase, event attendance, TV viewership, radio listening, betting intent, social media interest.
11: Oh, he thinks he's killing it right now.
13: And most it's effort on he's YouTube put in the now. Yet. The Green Bay Packer fans, where would you guess they ranked in terms of all those metrics, boiling it down to the best fans in the NFL?
11: I see the graphics, so I'm not going to answer.
12: I would say the Packers are easily top 10. I'll put them at number 6.
13: They are in at number 3.
12: Oh, wow.
13: The third best fans in the NFL, third

0: only two. Buffalo Bills fans at number one. Kansas City Chiefs fans at number two.
1: Okay,
2: That's just because the Swifties jumped on board.
1: Well, I don't know, man. Going to other places, like Bears fans, they're interesting. Like, they didn't support the Bears when the Bears weren't good. Like in stadium, I'm sure they'll care, but in stadium, bro, I'm telling you, going down to Denver, that environment changed. It changed. It opened my eyes. I've been to a Packer game. I've been to a Broncos game. It changed my whole opinion about how I feel about Packers fans. I came back and said, our fans are way too, like,
0: nice.
1: Not even nice. They're just like, sit down. I need to see. Like, they don't understand. This is a competition. Like, we're the 12th man for real.
0: That opens up another door. You probably have talked about it on the show before, but to reopen the conversation, when you go to a game, is it an expectation for the person in front of you to be seated? And if they're standing, are they depriving your right to watch the game?
2: Look, no. You pay your ticket, you do whatever you want with it.
1: Yep, that's true.
2: Even if it bothers me. Yeah, I'm not going to tell somebody how to live.
1: And especially how to fan and how to cheer.
2: Yeah.
1: Like, when you go to a game and somebody's, like, standing up cheering, like, that's what they're here. You're not here just to watch. You're here to be extra. You're here to be loud. You're here to bring some intensity. And, like, you know.
2: That's why, I choose to go home and watch it by myself.
1: Or he chooses to watch the Brewers in the box.
0: So when you buy a ticket, you know that you're accepting the risk of being blocked out by a big dude in front of you.
1: Well, guess what you got to do? Stand up your damn self.
0: See, that continues.
2: He's
0: to
2: nervous
0: chain.
2: About somebody behind him.
1: No, it doesn't. It's a chain. It is what it is. You just get to it. I mean, most of the times on third downs, to start the game, you're standing up. Third downs, every third down, 3rd and 3 for the Packers. Everybody standing up, Packers defense cheering, getting loud. That's just what it is.
0: Is it the same for concerts?
1: Now. I don't go to enough concerts.
2: Concerts
1: but I
2: is like, you can do whatever you want. Concerts I go to are boogie.
1: It always depends on what concert, or the concerts you go to.
2: Yeah.
1: Like, it depends.
2: The expectation is you don't sit unless you just need to sit.
1: No, when I went to go see Drake, did I sit or stand? I don't know. I don't go to enough concerts, and when I do go to concerts, they're mostly Summerfest, so I'm always standing. Which he has no idea what Summerfest is.
2: He didn't go to Summerfest. Yeah. And again, wasn't even asking for this. Can we get this guy off the radio, please?
1: Yeah,
2: Send him to Chicago.
1: His voice is annoying now.
2: I know. He's like so excited.
1: Yeah, no, like his voice. Literally, I was listening to him talking like, damn, is this how people feel when they hear Jesse Nelson's voice? His voice is annoying. It's crazy. You just destroy
2: you
1: yourself.
2: You used to have no inflection, but now you're like,
1: I don't like your voice.
2: See, Kitty ranked dead last in Nielsen ratings for producers.
0: Wow. That just came out?
2: It just came in. They just keep coming in, man. You're getting shots.
0: Don't show anybody else that. Let's keep that between you and me. I got a problem with the DMV the other day.
3: Oh, what is that problem?
2: I'm starting to think all these problems are you.
1: Yeah, he don't listen either. That's another problem I have with you. That's real.
0: I went to go get my car registered for the third time, and I once again had the wrong paperwork.
1: Oh, that's you.
2: That's you.
1: Why don't you?
2: Like,
1: you can't read.
2: Just you.
1: You need to do the Mississippi
2: you
1: Marathon.
2: You can go online, figure out what you need to bring.
0: And I agree with you guys. That was a me problem. And I immediately folded to the clerk at the desk or whatever and was like, okay, so I'll come back another day. Very annoyed. It was early in the morning before work. But I was there with my significant other.
1: I hope she went. I hope she ripped you a new one.
0: No, she tried to rip the lady across the counter a new one, and then I had to play mediator and have to be like, I was good cop, she was bad cop.
1: Wait, what was she mad about?
0: Because she was fighting for us to try to, she read online, and I'll take her word for it, that a certain piece of paperwork in terms of a car loan does qualify for proof of ownership.
2: Then you have to pull that up and show them.
1: Yeah, why didn't you show
2: them? Instead of getting
1: in
2: a shouting match. Man, both y'all.
0: We did. And it didn't fly. We just didn't get anywhere with it.
2: That's because she came out too hot.
1: Well.
0: Okay. So, Ben, what would your advice be to my significant other at the DMV?
2: Don't date you.
0: Okay.
1: Yeah, the person at the DMV looked at you and said,
2: next.
1: She talking to him. I ain't worried about them.
2: Next.
1: I see who you date.
0: USA Today put out a list of the top, well, just ranking every single Major League Baseball stadium, 1 through 30.
1: Mm-hmm.
0: Where would you guess American Family Field fell?
1: 16.
0: 21st. 22nd.
1: Oh,
0: very close.
1: Dang, we in the bottom half.
2: I mean, it's a unique stadium in
3: in the way that it, like,
1: I mean, when the state, everything all together should be part of it. The tailgating, the experience.
2: I know. But when you think about some of the views of some of these places,
1: like the outside views or views of inside?
2: The views inside, looking at the bleachers. And
1: Well, it's worse Dodger Stadium, but that ain't beautiful.
2: Yeah, no, it looks ugly.
0: Yeah, the American Family Field was ranked a bit ahead of the Yankee Stadium.
1: Oh wow, that's newer.
2: Like PNC is a Pittsburgh's beautiful.
0: Pittsburgh is beautiful. The qualification they led for this was in terms of staying power.
1: Staying power? What do they mean?
0: I think
2: this is stupid. You brought us a list that's based off of staying power.
0: Okay, define staying power.
2: Maybe the likelihood that it's going to be there for a very long time. I don't know. That seems to be.
1: Well, if that's the case, then this place is. The Brewers just did like a 20-year
2: deal. I mean, it should be number one.
0: Dodger Stadium was number three on the list. You had Wrigley at two, and then at number one was Fenway Park.
1: Oh, this is stupid. These are just like the oldest ballparks. What are we doing?
0: Okay.
1: So what was the significance of this list?
2: Don't ask.
1: No. I want to know. I want to understand C. Kitty's mind. So you saw this list, and what was like the punchline, the takeaway you wanted?
2: Can't wait to bring this to the boys.
1: Yeah. What you wanted, fans, you wanted us to take away from this list is what?
0: I wanted to see if your opinion on American Family Field, as it's constructed, aligned with USA Today, which is just an omniscient observer of baseball.
1: But no, you said longevity. You didn't say best stadium. You said
0: staying
1: longevity.
0: It's not the oldest stadium. It's the stadiums that will be here for years to come.
1: That's different than saying the best stadium.
2: And that's boring as hell. I want to talk about the cool stuff.
1: What would you say as somebody who's from out of town?
0: About American Family Field?
1: Yeah.
0: I would say I love that they have a roof. It's like one of the best parts about it is that you'll never have to worry about a rain delay. I'll say that the field access is incredible. Feels like you're a part of the family.
1: All right,
0: so
1: what do you have it ranked at?
0: I've only been to like 10 stadiums. It'd probably be right in the middle.
1: So number five. Okay.
0: Yeah, like Camden Yards is incredible. I don't like.
1: So what about longevity? Longevity for the 10 you went to.
0: Aesthetics and generational power. Durability is the specific verbiage. I can see it being there for a while. I love the chalet. I can't see them reconstructing a chalet elsewhere. It feels like that's going to be there for the long haul, and you can't just make a new one.
1: I'm pretty sure Bernie had a chalet. Or maybe did he not have a chalet? He had a chalet.
2: We need him going down the slide a hell of a lot more, I can tell you that much. When's the last time Bernie went down the slide?
1: Yeah, he ain't had a lot of work.
2: They got six home games in a row.
0: Yeah. Stay tuned.
2: How many times will Bernie go down the slide?
0: Stay tuned. In about a half hour, Homer will tell you whether or not the roof is open or closed on the Homer Hour. And also, finally, do your guys' parents send you Instagram reels?
2: No.
1: My mom is too old for that.
0: Too old for that?
1: Yeah.
0: I got like a couple from my dad, and it just was like, it felt invasive. My Instagram reels is a safe place between me and my friends with messed up jokes, or me and my girlfriend about the dogs. All of a sudden, I got one saying, the worst, or like, I'd rather suck at golf than be good at pickleball. And I was like, all right, Dad.
2: Bro.
1: Yeah. I'm still
2: getting after your dad for that. He's trying to connect with you. Like,
1: I'm still caught on the fact that he said you can't move a chalet to another one. You should Google Milwaukee County Stadium Chalet, Bernie Brewer.
0: Okay.
2: And he wouldn't know this because he doesn't care.
1: He doesn't care. So you can actually see how cool the Milwaukee Brewers old chalet was. I'm dead ass.
0: So you like that one more than this one?
1: That one's pretty cool. You should look it up.
0: Okay.
1: You can't bring a chalet from one to another. That just seems like one thing you can only do.
0: Kyle,
1: wrong.
0: You're doing an impersonation of someone else, and it's not me.
1: No, that's how you sound.
2: He's just trying to sound annoying.
1: Yeah.
2: So it may not sound like you, but it did sound annoying, which is like you. And by the way,
1: this was another bad. This is just.
2: They are all bad. Again, we're counting down the days. We have three more shows with C-Cat and 15 minutes. So, can't wait.
0: Kyle, it's a very good point by you. You win that argument.
1: I win every argument.
0: That's not true.
1: That's very true.
0: Ben, is that true?
2: I mean, against you, you have one argument against either of us ever. So, there's that. Next.
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3: All right, the last time we're going to try this, unless it hits, because it's 2-1, which is profitable. 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It's just kind of fun. Atlanta Dream, Las Vegas Aces.
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4: Where's it at?
3: It's in Vegas. The Atlanta Dream are plus 3.5.

0: Las Vegas Aces are -3.5. Heads will be the Atlanta Dream. Tails will be the Las Vegas Aces.
1: Can you flip a coin and give me heads or tails, please?
2: A coin landed on heads.
0: The Atlanta Dream +3.5 on the road against Las Vegas.
3: Why do you hesitate?
0: Has it said heads every time?
3: No.
0: Are you sure?
4: Got a weighted quarter.
1: Flip a coin, heads or tails.
3: Oh, it's tails. They didn't talk this time.
0: Oh. So verbally, it only says heads.
3: It's tails.
0: Okay. There it is. So just know you have 2,600 slot machines, tons of exclusives off the Vegas Strip, great food, 2,000 square foot video wall, kiosks everywhere, table game, bingo, slot machines. It's Pottawatomie Casino Hotel. And all those Packers props, which were, by the way, I still think very interesting. When you're looking at four guys within a range of 100 yards, Christian Watson's over-under is 750.5 yards.
3: Yeah.
0: Over-under.
3: That seems so easy if he's healthy.
0: If he's healthy, it does seem easy.
3: That's the problem.
0: That's the problem. Jaden Reed, who had 800-plus yards in his first, 795 and then 845 in his first two seasons. 650.5. I think that's the value. I think Jaden Reed's the one, if I had to pick one, that I like from a betting standpoint. Then you got Matthew Golden, 650.5, and Tucker Kraft at 700.5. So,
3: Tucker Kraft is the easy one.
0: Is Matt LaFleur talking? Do you have Matt LaFleur up about building up his reps? Of course you know.
3: No. Yeah. He said no and not getting
0: and them. Didn't.
3: I mean, I really do believe that even if Tucker Kraft is going to have a little bit of a rep count, which Matt LaFleur talked about how, they're going to have to balance that out, it's going to get to a point where if he's healthy, they're going to let him go. They're going to let him cook. And I think that's going to be so important.
0: All right, let's hear from Matt LaFleur.
5: I would say this, you got to be able to adapt and adjust in this league. And certainly anytime a guy's coming off a significant injury, you got to think it's not a sprint. It is a marathon. The season's long and we need him for the long haul because, you guys saw practice the other day. He was pretty impactful when he was out there. So, it is what it is. We'll adjust to whatever the circumstances bring us and we'll have a plan ready to go.
0: This makes me think, is the approach the same as it was for somebody else that is on the team currently coming off of injury? Because in 2025...
3: Christian Watson?
0: Yeah, he ramped up.
3: He did ramp up.
0: But he was impactful in his first game. Four catches for 85 yards in that second half where the offense played well against the Steelers.
3: He was let loose pretty quickly, though.
0: Yeah, but his targets 4, 4, 5, then 7, then 10. So
3: 4, 4, 5, then 7. So I'm saying the first three games, because then they had to unleash him, because in that second game, you had an injury to Tucker Kraft. In the third game, they lost to the Philadelphia Eagles, couldn't get going. And then after that, it was like, all right, we got to make him a big part of the offense.
0: Damn, 17.5 yards per reception.
3: The dude is really
0: if
3: good.
0: If healthy, that is always
3: a question.
0: Bet at your own risk on that one. But I would say Jaden Reed at 650.5 for a guy who may be forgotten about is going to be someone that I think when push comes to shove, he's going to still be gaining trust with Golden early. I think Jaden Reed will be someone who's going to get like your 5 for 80 and just consistently be in the mix.
3: Yeah, Jaden is a dog, but that gaining trust is there when it comes to Matthew Golden. That's my boy. That's what I'm rolling with.
0: Your Golden Bugatti.
3: Him and Tuck Tuck, baby.
0: That's it? Him and Tuck Tuck?
3: Yeah, it is.
0: I feel like the whole team's your boys. Who's not your boy?
3: I don't have too many. Aaron Banks, I want him to get healthy.
0: No. Like skill position Keyshawn's like impactful player.
3: Keyshawn's not my boy. He's not.
4: Why?
3: He's not good enough.
0: Taking offense to anything you said or something?
3: I'm sure. A lot of people take offense to what I said. Hell, a man running for government took offense to what I said. Everybody takes offense to what I said. I got everybody ruffled.
0: Got a loud mouth.
3: Yeah, feathers ruffled everywhere. My cousin called me today and said, Kyle, I know you're making them mad, but keep doing what you're doing.
0: Keep making them mad. Coming up next, 94.5 ESPN, YouTube at ESPN Milwaukee, and the ESPN Wisconsin app is the Homer Hour. Only three more days left to see, Kyle. which is good.
6: It's a pretty slow ride along eastbound 94, mainly between Highway 16 and Barker Road. You're back on the brakes then from the zoo all the way to Holly Road and the stadium to 35th Street. Westbound backed up just before 27th Street to Holly Road, and then again from just west of Highway 100 to Elm Grove Road, and then west of Moreland Road past Calhoun. We've got a crash on northbound 43 right about at Fond du Lac Avenue. It's on the right shoulder. Squad is with it, so hopefully it'll be out of there pretty soon, but the delays are there coming up and over the high-rise bridge all the way up to Locust. Southbound 43 backing up from Brown Deer Road to Bender, and then back on the break from Capitol Drive down through the Marquette to the KK River Crossing. 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And checking the TMJ4 storm team forecast, we've got a severe thunderstorm watch in effect until 10 p.m. for Ozaukee, Sheboygan, Fond du Lac, Walworth, Dodge, Waukesha, and Jefferson counties. Otherwise, storms should be ending later on tonight. Partly cloudy skies, low 64. Tomorrow, mostly sunny, a high of 76. From the WTMJ Traffic Center, I'm Debbie Lozaga on 94.5 ESPN.
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1: Northbound on 43, 94, technically, slowing down from about Beecher all the way through the Marquette interchange up to about Locust. We do have an accident at Highland on the right shoulder as well, so watch out for that. Southbound's backing up from about Keith down through the Marquette to the KK River crossing. Westbound 94, heavy from 25th Street to Holly Road, and then again heading across the county line to Elm Grove Road and then beyond Moreland. Eastbound backed up basically from Highway 100 all the way to about 68th and then from the stadium to 35th. 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And check out the TMJ4 storm team forecast. We've got a severe thunderstorm watch in effect until 10 p.m. for Ozaukee, Sheboygan, Fond du Lac, Walworth, Dodge, Waukesha, and Jefferson counties. Otherwise, storms should be ending later on tonight. Partly cloudy skies, a low of 64. Tomorrow, mostly sunny, a high of 76. 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
14: Jason Wilde, all Packers all the time. Three-time Wisconsin Sports Writer of the Year. So he has his own Yingling Hotline, the Jason Wilde Yingling Hotline. Good evening, Jason. How you doing?
15: I'm good, Homer. How are you?

0: Okay. Thanks, Jason.
1: So I'm thankful.
0: Yeah, but you're just too tough on those people. TVV coming up. Not next, but soon. I am next.
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3: We still have a crash on 43 northbound, right about at Fond du Lac Avenue. It's on to the right shoulder. Now, the tow truck is there picking up the last of the cars, so it should be out of there pretty soon. Unfortunately, damage is done. Backups through the Marquette all the way past the scene to North Avenue. Southbound, backing up from Brown Deer Road all the way to Good Hope, and then you're back on the brakes from Keith down through the Marquette. And then you're, it lets up just for like about a mile, and then you're slow down again all the way down to the KK River. On the bypass, heading southbound, we've got delays from Oklahoma Avenue down and around the Hale Interchange to about 92nd Street. We've got eastbound 94, heavy ride from Highway 16 all the way past Barker Road. And then again, from just before Highway 100 to Holly Road and from the stadium to 35th. Westbound is slowing down from about 20th Street to Holly Road. Traffic is brought to you by Sewer Ninjas. Just like we help you avoid traffic backups, Sewer Ninjas helps homeowners avoid sewer backups with camera inspections, drain cleaning, and trenchless repairs. Learn more at sewerninjas.com. And checking the TMJ4 Storm Team forecast, we've got a severe thunderstorm watch in effect until 10 p.m. for Ozaukee, Sheboygan, Fond du Lac, Walworth, Dodge, Waukesha, and Jefferson counties. Otherwise, storms should be ending later on tonight. Partly cloudy skies, low 64. Tomorrow, mostly sunny, a high of 76. From the WTMJ Traffic Center, I'm Debbie Lozaga on 94.5 ESPN.
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0: TVV coming up. You never know when someone you care about might need a place like Curative Care. 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And then eventually they thank me. 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
5: I understand how good Jordan Love can be, but we are at a place now where there is no quarterback, I think, that has to produce individual success more than him. I don't even know the team success is necessarily as vital. I feel like with Herbert, it's team success. For some reason, I feel like with Love, it's individual success. Here's what I mean by this. If Justin Herbert has a season where he has 40 touchdowns, 10 interceptions, and they don't win a playoff game, we're going to say, well, I've seen that before. Like, I know what that looks like. If Jordan Love, last year he had 23 touchdowns, 6 interceptions, played 15 games, was banged up. Year before that, 15 games, 25-11. Year before that, 32-11. He's had an excellent start to his career. Nobody's doubting that. But the proclamations of smartest I've been around, best at this, top 10 quarterback, I think we need to see a season from Jordan Love where he just blows us away with how great he is.
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0: Four-time Wisconsin Sportscaster of the Year. I assume one day he will get into the whatever Hall of Fame it is that Tom Pippins just got announced for the Milwaukee. TVV, good afternoon, good evening. What actually is that Hall of Fame? The Milwaukee Media Hall of Fame or something? They're doing that in October.
17: Media or broadcasters. Yep, yeah. Absolutely. Well-deserved. I mean, major impact here in the Milwaukee market.
0: He worked here for like, he did TV for like 50 years. Now the
17: couple
0: great question
17: stations, Marquette
0: is,
17: games.
0: Yeah.
17: Yep, all good.
0: I got some cards from when he did Marquette games. I think he was at TMJ then, TV. He looked like he was 12 years old. I've got to look that up, so if they need some pictures. Now, the question everybody's asking
17: together.
0: Me. Yeah. The question everybody's asking him, on the night in which he's honored, will he have to shave three times during the day so that he looks well-shaven for the event in the evening? What's the most times you've ever seen him shave or have to shave in a day?
17: Yeah, multiple times. I mean, definitely a multiple time per day guy. And if it matters for the presentation, yes, it's going to be probably a third time to get ready for that one. And, you know, that if you're going to be known for certain things, there are far worse things than that. Nobody better when the red light goes on than a clean-shaven Tom Pippins.
0: Yeah, no, I don't think it's a problem at all. It's just rare. I believe you don't have to shave three times in the day in which
17: Correct.
0: You're doing something important. I certainly don't. So I think that's got to be close to a record. But someone else can say maybe they know someone who had to do it four.
17: With a smile on his face, Homer, as you well know.
0: Oh, yeah. No, it's one of been the great thrills late in my life to have met him, and we do My Face with Homer and Pippin. It's great. Everybody always says, is he that nice? I go, no. They go, what? I go, no, he's nicer than that. Whatever you think is nice, he's actually nicer than that when you meet him. All right, I want to know, you want to start with the Packers or the Brewers? I've said on my Discount Liquor Twitter poll question, I will be disappointed if the Brewers don't win a World Series in the next 3 years. I think they have the players to do it. It's tough to have everything go your way. I don't know, but I think with their young pitching, they're that good. Do you want to join my club or not? I will be disappointed if they don't win a World Series in the next 3 years. Won't be mad at anybody. It's not like somebody has to screw up, but I think they're at that level. Agree or not?
17: I think they're at that level, so I will agree with you, Homer, particularly because you're not jumping off the cliff if it doesn't happen, but this is their window. This is you have the most important commodity in the game, which is pitching. It happens to be young. And you have a team that gets it. I mean, this team knows how to win. They have to learn how to win. This team knows how to win. This team has the best record in baseball against teams above 500.
0: Yep. They're tough.
17: You know, this is a good team, right?
0: Yeah, they used to be fragile. I think when Hader left, I think they, as an organization, were surprised at how fragile the team was, given how much it bothered them with another. But this team is not fragile. This team believes, and they proved it against the Dodgers. It's not.
17: Well, and Devin Williams was fragile. I mean, he's an all-star closer, but he was fragile. I mean, all right, you got Trevor Megill out there. That guy's not fragile. Abner Uribe, I mean, he's all

0: over the place, but as a setup guy, he's not fragile.
1: And the everyday player, same way. They can stink, and it doesn't bother them. I have only one concern. My big concern, it's not close. Yelich. I don't know what you do. Guess you just keep playing.
0: Yeah, well, they have enough it's just a matter of what, you know, what they do with the what they do with his usage, for sure, and where he is in his career. But they have enough. They have a lot of bodies, Homer. They
1: good
0: really
1: point.
0: Do.
1: So it's not as big a deal as I want to make it up. It's one guy, and they have enough other people. You're right.
0: He's in a very good mood today. I chatted with Christian a little bit. I'm out here at the ballpark tonight in the clubhouse. It's a Brew Crew Tuesday on Fox 6. And Christian Yelich is in a very
1: people
0: good mood.
1: Love
0: and,
1: that.
0: You know, engaging.
1: Yeah. I think people like Fox 6 for that more than anything else. Like, because it's hard and it's expensive the way baseball does it. But, like, it does. It's free on Fox 6.
0: Yeah.
1: Right, and then you had a game over the weekend. It was the national game, but right,
0: Miz against the Dodgers. I mean, you'll take that as fine. We have a game coming up, a Thursday game at Chicago in the series down there. They play the Cubs 7 times. That Thursday game will be on Fox. So it's a great time of year,
1: and everything people say is justified. I don't want them to get mad. They're going to choke at the end of the year. But no, come on. I can't help you from saying that, because they have failed at the end of the years. But you can't watch this team and not think they could do it. They just could.
0: Well, last year they cowered against the Dodgers.
1: Yes.
0: You know, they laid a lot out there to get past the Cubs. To me, a Brewer team getting to the NLCS is a big deal. You wish they went further if you're a Brewers fan, but you know, things had to go right to get there. You could have lost to the Cubs. You could have somebody else knock you off in a series before you ever get to that point. They got to the NLCS. They weren't competitive, though. And that's what I think people remember, and it's a sour taste from the way their postseason ended. To me, it was an accomplishment to get that far. Now you have to say, you know, that maybe they won't cower. It's what you and I were just talking about. Maybe, okay, they've learned how to do a few different things.
1: They got the same people a year older, and their pitching is just better. They have the ability to have a stretch where nothing else would necessarily have to go that right, but if their pitching is that good.
0: They've been off their edge, Homer. They've been off the edge a little bit, though. They're winning here, but, you know, you watch them. They're not playing as well as they have in recent seasons.
1: And they're still good.
0: Or in this season, they're still good. But to get it back, to me, you get a big outing from Kyle Harrison tonight. That's an enormous. That's like, oh my, we do have, you know, not just Miz. We've got Logan Henderson. We've got Harrison. We can feel good about that. If you get that from him, and he's been very good at home this year, you get a big one from him. I think you see an uptick in this team.
1: Yeah, Henderson's already above him to me. Henderson's number two guy.
0: Henderson is terrific.
1: Yes.
0: That's why Harrison comes back. Harrison was getting all-star discussion earlier this season, and he was pitching like that. So you get him back tonight. Do you mean tonight or one of these upcoming starts? You have, if you're the Brewers and you want to have that confidence edge, you have to be feeling good about your starting pitching, in my mind, because that's where the Dodgers have this big mental advantage in the playoffs. You have to think you have at least three guys that can go out there and win a game as a starting pitcher in the playoffs. And if you have that, suddenly I think everybody picks up.
1: As was the case Sunday, when the best pitcher was the Brewers pitcher, with those three, it's possible that one, two, or even three of those games in the playoffs, you could have the better pitcher. Not guaranteed,
0: that's
1: but
0: right.
1: You could. And that's never been said before.
0: You're not starting Sean Markham and hoping. You know what I mean? This is a different scenario.
1: And the Dodgers have great pitchers. All right. Anything you want to add about the Packers? I just got to have the Tim Van Born Scouting Bureau. Is there anybody out there in the Scouting Bureau that you just want to mention?
0: I need another game before I can give you that. Obviously some guys have moved up. I thought the Packers were fine the other night in Pittsburgh.
1: Yeah.
0: I think that's what you want to get out. No critical injuries. Nobody really faltered that you were counting on. You know, and maybe Keyshawn Nixon missing a tackle and Catano Ladapa, who also missed that tackle. These are guys who played last year in the defensive backfield. Maybe that's not the worst thing to have that happen and see how they respond to that in the preseason.
1: All right, my biggest question
0: and
1: Trace for you.
0: Trace Mack making those kicks. Nobody's easier to gauge than a kicker. In the you don't really know what's happening
1: those
0: on the offensive line. You don't really know what's
1: they
0: happening defensively.
1: Perfectly
0: you
1: centered.
0: You can tell on a kicker.
1: No,
0: yep.
1: No worry about a movement one side or the other. Yeah, I said this historically, the greatest performance ever by a first game in the preseason. But whatever that's worth, I don't care. It just is what I said. My biggest concern and question for you is Aaron Banks. At the start of the season, he's the best offensive lineman they got. And I got to know you to tell me right now, yeah, he's going to start. All this is just whatever, because he's the biggest issue at the beginning of the season. Zeebock will be better, and

0: Morgan might be get better. But for the first game, dude's got to play. They got too many ifs. Take it away, TVV.
1: Yeah, and I don't know. I've talked to Aaron Banks this preseason and training camp, but not recently. And you kind of wonder where he is on all this stuff. He talked a good game, earlier in camp. So I would agree with you. His position there is critical. I mean, Jagger Burton has done nice work, but you're not all fired up about a mid-round draft choice starting on your offensive line in week one. That should be Aaron Banks, your big money. I mean, he's a big money, big money guy. He should be there, and he should be a factor.
0: Yeah. Anything else? I didn't ask you about Keyshawn Nixon. He's the starter. He's the number one cornerback. Cisse will be at some point, not now. And I don't – do you want to give us 10 seconds on what – it's just all gibber. He's the guy. He knows he's the guy. They know he's the guy. I don't know what's going on.
1: Yeah, he's the nominal number one.
0: Well, I like that.
1: He's much better than – alternatives on the street. You think you're going to do better than Keyshawn Nixon on your roster? No. And if Cisse continues to play well, terrific. Benjamin St. Juice has been impressive, but, he hasn't taken over the league. He's been in the league 5 years. He hasn't taken over the league elsewhere, so we'll see how he does. Very smooth guy. Carrington Valentine's, you don't even hear about him.
0: Yep.
1: So, Nixon's going to play. I mean, if you're thinking he's going to, unless some sort of self-destruction occurs here.
0: Injury.
1: Keyshawn Nixon is going to play and play a lot from scrimmage.
0: All right, and I wish to give credit to Jason Wilde because he used this, and I think it's fabulous about Keyshawn Nixon. He says stuff that I have no interest in trying to defend. What a great line.
1: That is good.
0: I don't know who.
1: That's Jason understands who he's writing about. Like few others, and that's understanding who you're writing about.
0: I'd love to have a list of those. Who would you have on your list of? He says stuff that I have no interest in trying to defend. I can't ask you because you're too nice. You wouldn't. I'd have to say. Oh, I know who was number one on the list, and for a different reason, Brent Fullwood. I'm not going to explain that. I know you chuckle because you know what I'm talking about. All right, TVV, always a pleasure.
1: Right back at you, Homer.
0: Tim Van Vorn, Fox 6 Sports. 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
2: Whatever you All right, still backing up eastbound 94 from Highway 16 all the way past Barker Road, back on the brakes from Highway 100 to about Hawley Road, and then right through the stadium. On the westbound side, we've got delays basically from 27th Street through to Hawley Road, a little bit past Barker Road as well. Southbound 43, you've got backup south of Brown Deer Road to Bender, and then back on the brakes from about Capitol Drive down to the KK River Crossing. Northbound's much better. That earlier accident at Fond du Lac Avenue actually is gone, so we're moving along better through there. Bypass, got a backup from Oklahoma Avenue down and around the Hale Interchange to Forest Home. 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And checking the TMJ4 storm team forecast, we've got a severe thunderstorm watch in effect until 10 p.m. for Ozaukee, Sheboygan, Fond du Lac, Walworth, Dodge, Waukesha, and Jefferson counties. Otherwise, storms should be ending later on tonight. Partly cloudy skies, low 64. Tomorrow, mostly sunny, a high of 76. From the WTMJ Traffic Center, I'm Debbie Lazaga on 94.5 ESPN.
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11: 64-foot, 5-inch putt to win his first major championship. 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
12: Made sure we had plenty of chicken salad.
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12: She most
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12: Again, the guy at the front gate thought you were an employee. 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
10: We're talking majors, tour drama, and the rounds we wish we didn't have to post. This is On the Tee, alongside PGA Tour Live Stephen Watson. Here's Gabe Neitzel.
12: Of course, we're going to be talking all show about how Jordan Spieth just couldn't get it done, couldn't get it over the line, couldn't get to the top 50, in position, shoots a 37 on the back.
11: I thought we were going to talk about how much Bennett Scheffler's grown up.
12: He has grown up, but... That is what we are going to start with today here on the Tee. Stephen Watson, I'm Gabe Neitzel. Let's go ahead and fire it up. It's all about Scotty in. It's all about the drive.
10: Sometimes it's all about the drive. But off the tee, it's all about the drive. 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
12: 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Feels weird saying this, but for just the second time on this PGA Tour season, Scheffler.
11: Down year for Scotty.
12: 208 days, I think that's, was that what it was? 208 days between wins for Scotty. Winning the Amex and then running away and hiding from the 70 best players, or 69 best players. They didn't have the full field of 70. 69 best players left in this PGA Tour season as he wins the FedEx St. Jude by 8 shots. And it includes, Stephen, getting in a terrible break on a par 5 on the front.
11: Yeah.
12: Where he's in the bunker, hits what I estimated was going to be a great bunker shot. But instead of landing on the fringe, it hits a sprinkler head, releases all the way down into the water, ends up making a bogey on the hole. Gives one back on a par 5 there and still didn't matter.
11: It was by eight. A one-stroke lead at that point. You're like, all right, we got some Sunday drama. And then 8 shots.
12: No, we did not.
11: This is what Scotty does, man. He just puts the pedal down when he has these leads. You know, he has converted now 11 consecutive 54-hole leads.
12: Yep.
11: That's incredible.
12: Mm-hmm.
11: The number of guys we've watched on the PGA Tour, you know, fall to their knees on Sundays.
12: Oh, yeah.
11: With a lead. And Scotty's just in there like, you give me a lead, I'm not giving it away.
12: Last year, it was a pretty consistent thing early in the season where guys who had 54-hole leads just could not close it out for whatever reason. And obviously, Scotty was not one of them. But
11: and
12: that
11: the guy
12: was...
11: he was playing with, that's been the story of his season. Sam Burns has put himself in the mix so many times this year. And then I think he was over par on Sunday.
12: Yeah.
11: It's really hard to do. So you got to give credit to Scotty and the way that he closed. I mean, to win any event by 8 shots is unbelievable. To go into a final round, I think his lead was only 2 shots, and to grow it to 6, it's unbelievable. It's incredible what we are witnessing from Scotty Scheffler. And it was just a good reminder for all of us of the year that this guy has had that we have not given enough love and respect to. Scotty Scheffler is without a doubt the best player
12: on
11: planet Earth.
12: And it's not particularly close, but this is still going to be a disappointing season for Scotty. Because there's only one thing that matters for him anymore. How many majors do you win? Right? And he may be PGA Tour Player of the Year. He might go on to win the FedEx Cup. the only thing that matters for Scotty at this point. Yeah, it's great to continue to add these up and rack them up and, you know, put yourself in elite stratosphere in terms of PGA Tour wins that you collect. But right now, the only thing that matters for Scotty Scheffler is major championships, and he didn't collect one this year. So for him, it ends up being a down year, despite winning twice. But Scotty has also entered an era of, like, his stats start to transcend regular golf.
11: Yep.
12: So I sent this to you. So Scotty Scheffler, this is from All Golf on Twitter, X, whatever you want to call it. Scotty Scheffler has more wins since 2022 than the following teams. Scotty got 21 wins since 2022. The Titans and Cardinals in the NFL and in college football, Virginia Tech, Michigan State, Arkansas, Boston College, Colorado, Stanford, Purdue, and Northwestern. All of those schools since 2022 have not won 21 times the way Scotty Scheffler has. Just to put it in proper context, that's how much this dude has been winning over the last 4 years on tour.
11: It's so fun when you cross sports like that and it puts it in perspective. even if you just look at golf, he has 10 more wins in that span than Rory McIlroy, who's next closest to him, who has 11 wins in that span. I mean, to have double-digit more wins, we haven't seen it since Tiger. I mean, the run that he is on right now is remarkable. And, yeah, it's comical when you start playing with numbers with what this guy's doing right now.
12: I mean, you want to talk about the in the official world golf rankings, like, the difference between him and Rory is, like, the difference between Rory and, like, the 360th player in the world.
11: Yeah.
12: it's insane.
11: He's already clinched the $23 million that will go to the top point getter on the PGA Tour, even with a full event to play.
12: Mm-hmm.
11: And, you know, that was what the Tour did to make up for the staggered start that they did the last couple of years prior in the FedEx Cup Championship at East Lake, was you just give people more money for their point total.
12: Yeah.
11: And Scotty's already run away with the number one spot. You know, I was just kind of looking at some of his numbers as well, and he
12: what is now is it 12 top 10 finish or top 5 finishes this year?
11: Yeah, he has 2 wins. He has 4 runner up finishes or 5 runner up finishes and 5 other top 4s. And it's a down year. Right? I mean, he's no question the player of the year on the PGA Tour. I respect the heck out of what we witnessed from Cam Young and even Matt Fitzpatrick, who won 3 times this year. But nobody put themselves in the mix like Scotty Scheffler.
12: 2 wins, 5 second-place finishes, 2 third-place finishes. And the absurd part is he has 12 top 10 finishes, but all 12 of those are top 5. So not once has he finished between 6 and 10 this year on the PGA Tour, because when he's gotten the top 10, he ends up in the top 5. And again, OWGR is going to rate your consistency, and that's all Scotty Scheffler has been all season long. First at the FedEx Cup, St. Jude, 3rd at the 3M Open, T4 at the Open, missed the cut at the Genesis. Oh, man. Lost in a playoff
11: at the
12: Travelers. Yeah, lost in a playoff at the Travelers, T4 at the U.S. Open, T12 Memorial, 3rd at the CJ Cup, Byron Nelson, T14 at the PGA. Again, all the events, you know, he just had a great year, but yeah, no major championships. And for him and Rory, that's all that matters right now. Those are the only two guys in the game going where the only thing that matters for them are major championships.
11: Yeah. Well, I mean, $119 million in his career money list probably matters to Scotty. He has now passed Rory on that. He trails only Tiger Woods,
12: which he's going to pass this week.
11: $1 million.
12: Yeah.
11: That's all he trails Tiger. Different era. We can all thank Tiger for that money. I get it. You want to win majors. But I also think it's important to look at the body of work of what we're witnessing and the consistency from Scotty over the last 5 years. The top tens, the top fives, the runner-ups. Man, like, we have to not be so nitpicky over what events he's winning.
12: Oh, I don't care. I mean, the only thing I'll nitpick, every PGA Tour event to me is basically created equal, except for the players. The players gets bumped up a little bit. Any other PGA Tour win...
11: You don't think a signature event is better than the 3M Open right now?
12: Sure.
11: The field's much better.
12: The field's better, but a win's a win, man. You know what I'm saying? Like, if Scotty would have won the 3M, because he played in it this year.
11: Yeah.
12: Like, I'm not going, oh.
11: I mean, a win at Bay Hill or Memorial is way more significant than a win, you know.
12: I don't think it's way more significant.
11: Byron Nelson.
12: It bumps up a little bit. Not as much as the tour would like it to.
11: The test of the golf course is what I mean. Like, sure. You win there, that looks really nice on your resume versus just picking one off at the Amex, right?
12: Yeah.
11: You know, if his only win this season was the Amex, we're having a very different conversation about Scotty.
12: But to your point, winning's hard.
11: Yeah.
12: You know, so even if you win the Amex or the 3M or wherever you stack him up, the CJ Cup Byron Nelson, I don't care.
11: That's why we gave love to these 24-year-olds who, you know, won the last couple of weeks and they held off a Scotty and a Xander. Well, but, like, for Scotty to go into a playoff event and win by 8 strokes, like, that's what... This week is my takeaway. It's not just him winning. It's winning in that type of fashion, which is, like, he's done a lot. 10 of his 21 wins have been by 4 or more strokes.
12: Yeah.
11: That's unbelievable.
12: Yeah. He runs away and hides, which is even harder than just straight up winning.
11: I saw a stat from Justin Ray. He doesn't even know it, but he's a friend of show.
12: He's the stat king.
11: It was his second PGA Tour win of 8 or more strokes. Over the last 40 years.
12: Mm-hmm.
11: That would be tied for second most of any player on the PGA Tour. How many times do you think Tiger did it?
12: Well, so, I mean, the U.S. and British, so Tiger, I'm going to say Tiger did it 5 times.
11: He did it 10 times. So I say we're putting them in the same breath as Tiger, but they're not even close.
12: 10 times?
11: He won by 8 or more strokes. Jeez. 10 times.
12: I mean, it's just, that's insane. God, that is just absolutely so insane. And that is, he is the best since. And then there are Tiger stats that make you go, oh.
11: Yeah.
12: Yeah.
11: The cut streak will always be the number one in my head of Tiger.
12: And that's one that he talks about.
11: Yeah.
12: Like, he has talked about in the past, Tiger, about how proud of that he is. You know, obviously he loves the majors, and that's the thing that he's going to be most proud of. It's the 15 trophies he has on display in his house. But the 142 made cut streak for him is because I never gave up. Mm-hmm. I never just mailed it in. And I'll tell you what, can't say that about Rory. Rory mailed it in this week.
11: He wanted that solo tee time on the weekend just to get
12: just
11: out of
12: to
11: there.
12: Fly, yeah, just to fly out of there. He just did not care. He showed up. He doesn't like the golf course. I think that's obvious because he skipped this event before. But, I mean, Rory did not care. Talked about how rusty he was coming in. Just did not care. And punted on the entire week. I don't know if he's going to punt on the playoffs. We'll see what kind of effort he puts together this week at Bellerive and then at the Tour Championship. But, yeah, he punted. It's 70 players, and if there was any sort of cut, there was no chance he was going to.
11: I bet he will give it his all at Eastlake. This week is, I mean, Bellerive's a good historic golf course. An opportunity for him to.
12: Was that the 18 PGA?
11: Yeah. Like a place where he can bomb it too.
12: Yeah.
11: You know, it's wide open. It's a Trent Jones course. They're all designed to be wide open. So I could see Rory having success at the BMW. But all he cares about is Eastlake. If he cares at all.
12: If he cares about Eastlake at all.
11: But I don't necessarily blame him for not liking Memphis. I think there's a reason why this is going to either not exist anymore or be moved on the schedule as a championship venue or Champions Tour venue when they get there in 2028. You just can't have golfers fake having fun in 105 degrees.
12: Oh, the timing of it, yes.
11: There was an image of Scotty putting his hands in a bucket of ice on Sunday just to try and cool down his body.
12: Mm-hmm.
11: It's just like people don't like playing in 30 windy and rainy. Nobody likes playing in 108 degrees, which was the real temperature on the grass this weekend.
12: Yeah,
11: like, that's absurd.
12: Yeah, which is why...
11: It does Memphis a disservice.
12: Yeah, if it exists, it's going to move.
11: Yeah.
12: Because having it now, and I understand why it's now, FedEx is headquartered there.
11: Yeah.
12: They're footing a lot of the bill, probably won't be footing a lot of the bill going forward. So if this... as far as shot value, I think there's some pretty tough shots out on that golf course.
11: Yeah, it's a good golf course.
12: It's a pretty good test. You take Scotty out of the equation, which I, again, hard to do.
11: Yeah.
12: But, I mean, 9 under. Siwoo's 9 under. Alex Noren, 8 under. Sam Burns, 8 under. Wyndham Clark, 7 under. Right? Like, you take Scotty out of the equation, and a lot of guys were, for PGA Tour standards, struggling on this golf course. You know, you got rewarded with really good shots.
11: Yep.
12: And I jokingly opened up about Jordan, but he was in a driver's seat. Couldn't get it in the house. And some of that is because of the questions that that golf course asks. So if the golf course stays on the schedule, I have no problem with that. It just cannot be in the middle of August.
11: Yeah.
12: I can't do it.
11: Scotty ran away with this because he got his putter back. And, you know, he ran laps
12: around the field with the putter this week.
11: You know, if he gets his putter going, there's no stopping him. That's been the thing that's held him back for a while. He's been the best ball striker for a number of years on tour. Strokes gained, total approach, almost everything.
12: Except in the first round earlier this year where he would just inexplicably shoot over par and then be the best player in the field for the final three rounds, which is why he couldn't get a win early in the season.
11: Yeah, I mean, a 4-stroke difference from his Thursday through his Saturday and Sunday. But, it's hard not to think Scotty can just pick off all three of these events. Like, he feels good about his game right now. Uh-huh. He's the defending BMW champion. I know it's a different venue, but still that stuff plays in your mentals. I know that, you know, he's just trending to the President's Cup. He's just trying to peak at the President's Cup.
12: Peak at the right time heading into President's Cup season. Speaking of seasons, the LIV golf season coming to an expected close.
11: Yeah.
12: As they finally...
11: We can finally just get there.
12: Finally let everybody know their team event's not happening in Michigan. So it's wrapping up this week in Indiana. And this is going to be it for LIV 1.0. There might be a LIV 2.0, but this is it. So we look back on LIV 1.0 and a little earlier in the show, give our Gerber Law Offices one call. That's all. That's coming up next on the team.
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2: Golf Digest 10th ranked public course in the nation is right here in Wisconsin. Of course, I am talking about Erin Hills. About a month away from Stephen and I going out there, we're going to be doing the show, enjoying everything they have to offer, the chicken salad, chocolate chip cookies, of course, the Fescue Rescue, and the great, great hospitality that Erin Hills has to offer, not to mention a pretty good golf course.
3: Solid golf course. You know what I was thinking about? Looking at, you know, watching a lot of the USAM over the weekend is, yeah, like, we get it in Whistling in 2 years, and then we get it in Erin in 2035.
2: Yeah.
3: That's going to be one of, like, the sneaky best events to go watch.
2: Oh, because here there's in Wisconsin golf.
3: Yeah.
2: There's
3: you just
2: no ropes.
3: Walk the course right behind the players. It's one of the coolest things about the USAM, and we get it twice in Wisconsin in the next decade.
2: So you can learn more about Erin Hills. Plan that trip today. ErinHills.com. I'm looking forward to it. The AM was great.
3: Gosh, Marion is. Oh, maybe it's the Philly kid in me. Okay. I've never been there.
2: You've never been on property there?
3: No, but I. That course on TV, she's got, like, the greens looked fake.
2: Yeah.
3: They were so pure.
2: What hole was it? It was during the championship match where one of the guys was just short of the green, and he pitched it to the right portion of the green to feed it all the way down to the hole, missed by, like, an inch.
3: I want to say it was 11.
2: Yeah, something like that. Yeah. It was just Shotmaker's golf course. Use all the creativity and imagination you want around those greens.
3: I have never heard a negative word said about Marion. And when watching it on TV, I was like, yeah, I get it. Looks pretty amazing.
2: and that looked like a great, again, like you said, Whistling in 2 years, Erin in 35. I can't wait.
3: Yeah, that's going
2: to be really
3: cool.
2: To be able to see some of the best players in the world, again, just early in their careers, and there's no ropes.
3: Yeah.
2: Which is when the PGA Tour eventually does whatever they're going to do, and it seems like they're leaning towards match play for the Tour Championship. And if it's going to be a made-for-TV event, why can't they do no ropes? Like, you would have to limit your ticket sales, which I think they would do anyway, because when you're talking about a made-for-TV event, you're not putting up the big, grand hospitality that we see.
3: Yeah, just TV towers. That's
2: yeah. Why, which is what they have to do for.
3: Yeah.
2: Why can't they do something similar where you get unprecedented access, you could charge more because of the access that you're getting and being able to be so close to these guys? I think you would have to have harsh penalties if, you know, somebody just decided to go over the top and, like, touch Scottie Scheffler on the shoulder or something.
3: You know,
2: hey, go get him, Scottie. Like, you obviously want to keep some sort of buffer, and it's hard to trust people, but, man, it's worked for the AM for so long. I wonder if they could try to do something like that for the Tour Championship.
3: If they're going to the venues we think they might be going to, mm-hmm, I don't see how they invite anybody other than members.
2: And the members can be trusted to do.
3: That's, yeah. Like, if they're truly going to a Seminole, a Pine Valley, a Cypress.
2: Yeah.
3: You know, you reward the members and you say, come out here and you can watch these guys. We're taking your golf course from you and we trust you. And if you are an idiot, you lose your membership. I think it's going to be hard to put casual fans on those venues if that's where they end up going.
2: If that's what they ultimately end up doing. Well, we don't know what LIV is ultimately going to end up doing. We've kind of avoided a lot of this drama this year on the tee. We've just talked about other things, but their season is coming to a close. They owe money to vendors. Things just not looking great. There's a mystery investor they keep mentioning, but a report out of the UK saying, well, this investment is dependent upon a lot of these stars sticking around. Does not look like a lot of them will be.
3: Yeah,
2: including John Rahm, whispers and rumors about how he may be working a deal to return to the PGA Tour next year, very similar to Brooks, but may have a bigger financial penalty.
3: Yeah, I heard $25 million over five instead of five. What, mm-hmm, Koepka? I mean, when you made $300 million just playing on LIV, that's what you want.
2: Still stings. I don't care how much money you got.
3: Yeah,
2: $25 million is $25 million. That stings. But LIV may continue on in a 2.0 form. But with this being the last week of LIV 1.0, thought for a nice little interesting, Gerberlofs is one call, that's all. Gerberlofs is, Wisconsin's own. Gerberlofs is one call, that's all. What are you going to remember most? Is there one moment that sticks out to you about LIV 1.0?
3: I have a good, like, a feel-good moment.
2: Yep.
3: And then I have a comical moment that stands out to me.
2: Is the feel-good moment Anthony Kim winning?
3: It is.
2: Yeah. Which was awesome. And one of the honestly best moments that live. When they initially signed him, there's no way they could have anticipated him actually winning an event.
3: Correct. He was a name draw to add to the mix of guys. A nostalgic pull for a lot of golf fans today. A guy who, you know, was at one point considered like a generational talent.
2: Yeah.
3: And, you know, played on Ryder Cup teams and was beloved by fans. Of course, went through his own personal issues and worked his way back in and, you know, got his first win in 16 years on LIV. Came back down, you know, I think 5 or 6 strokes from John Rahm to beat him.
2: Not only winning the event, but chasing down one of the top 10 players in the world to do it.
3: Yeah, I was in my feels watching his press conference. I thought it was a really, really fun moment for LIV and, you know, gave a glimmer of hope of, I think, what they thought they could be.
2: Mm-hmm.
3: And then I don't think he's finished inside the top 10 since then, which will happen. But I think the one moment that I realized, like, this place was done.
2: Yeah.
3: It was the press conference after Brooks Koepka came to the tour. When I watched Bryson and Rahm look like prisoners of war.
2: Yeah.
3: And they were being forced to say they are committed to LIV. And it was the most uncomfortable but also comical press conference because, I mean, these guys did it to themselves.
2: Mm-hmm.
3: Right? And that's something that you and I think, have been aligned with from the beginning. Of they don't get our sympathy. This was a choice you made. It's one you have to own. Nobody feels sorry for you. And the look on their face of, yeah, we're committed to LIV. This is what we believe in.
2: Well, and
3: it looked like they were reading a script.
2: It turns out Bryson is committed, but I think he's kind of ridden the roller coaster of, is he committed? Is he not committed? Because rumors were out there that he'd asked for $500 million in his new deal. And if they didn't meet that, he wasn't going to stick around. But now he's kind of realizing, well, like, the road for Bryson back to the PGA Tour is going to be a tougher road than John Rahm's, than Brooks Koepka's, because he was the last one standing on the lawsuit against the tour.
3: Yep.
2: He decided to leave, make a bunch of noise about it, and then have that lawsuit just hang out there. And the PGA Tour is still a membership-run organization, even though they've got the new, you know, ownership or the new leadership in Brian Rolapp. And I think Rolapp has heard it loud and clear, hey, those guys that were on that lawsuit and hung on to the lawsuit, it's going to be tougher for them.
3: Yeah. You know what you just made me think of bringing this up? We are 1 week away from Patrick Reed being eligible to return to the PGA Tour.
2: Mm-hmm.
3: Next Tuesday, the 25th, is when he will be eligible from his DP World Tour points. If Bryson wants to do that, just go play. I mean, that's what Rahm's path might be if these reports aren't true.
2: Well, so the thing is, it's not like a hard and fast, like, oh, you're suspended for 1 year after that date. I think for depending upon who you are, that date could change. And I think for Bryson, it's not going to just be a flat year. I really don't. Maybe I'm wrong, and maybe they open up some sort of pathway if LIV 2.0 doesn't work out and Bryson's looking for a place to play. But the DP World Tour kind of putting the screws right now on LIV, saying, hey, next year, we're not granting conditional releases. We worked those deals out this year. We're not going to do that anymore. And if you play in those events, then your membership to our tour is suspended. And now some of those young guys that are over on that tour are signing up for DP World Tour Q School.
3: Yep.
2: To try to at least have status on that tour, because they know they're not going to have status on the PGA Tour next year. And the DP World Tour has played a little nicer with LIV than they have.
3: I mean, they've got some like good, bright young stars on LIV that, you know, us as golf fans, I hope we get to see play one day, like a Neiman and a Tom McKibben, you know, some of these younger international players that, like, they're really good players.
2: And whatever LIV 2.0 is, they're not going to have the pathway to the majors. They're not going to get the world golf ranking points. They're not going to, the U.S. Open and the Masters have carved out special little exemptions for LIV guys, not other qualified. That's just not going to happen anymore.
3: Do you think it would be smart for the PGA Tour to put them on the Challenger Series in a couple of years? Some of these LIV guys, give them an opportunity to work their way back into the Championship Series, because there will be that, you know,

0: Brewers Braves action is coming Friday, August 21st and Saturday, the 22nd. 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
1: Oh, man, people. Nobody watched.
2: Yeah.
1: Nobody cared enough to tune into the product and watch it on a regular basis.
2: And maybe,
1: oh man, the PGA Tour is going to be, they're going to be lost without John Rahm. They're having record rate, or yeah, not record ratings, but like best ratings in 10 years.
2: That's what I was going to say. Maybe more important is that the viewership didn't decline.
1: No.
2: On the PGA Tour.
1: And it's now starting to tick back up in a lot of these events without those guys.
2: Yep.
1: So I think the PGA Tour is coming at it from, we don't actually need you on this tour. And they're going to be coming at it from a position of power. My Gruber Law says one call. It's one of our first memories from LIV, and it's the letter that then CEO of LIV Golf, Greg Norman, sent to then PGA Tour Commissioner Jay Monahan that started with, "Surely you jest." "And surely your lawyers at the PGA Tour must be holding their breath." At the end, he put, "This is the beginning, certainly not the end," in the middle, talking about, because they had not even recruited a single player yet. Like, Greg Norman was going to be the CEO of this thing, and so this was like in February or March before they had even launched later that year. And he was talking about, when you try to bluff and intimidate players by bullying and threatening them, you are guilty of going too far, being unfair, and you are likely in violation of the law. They weren't. Simply put, you can't ban players from playing golf. Players have the right and freedom to play where we like. Which ends up being funny, because the contracts that everybody signed to be a part of LIV Golf, and Bryson still continues to push this narrative, "Oh, I'd like to play both if I could." LIV wouldn't let you play both.
2: Yeah.
1: Like, your contract locked you into, you can only play LIV when LIV, you can't skip LIV events, you're contracted in. So they ended up, again, trying to pretend one thing and do the other, but the whole "surely you jest" thing from Greg Norman, who eventually LIV decided, this guy's too toxic for this, for him to be around us, and cut loose with him. Like, that was one of the things I will never forget, the "surely you jest" letter.
2: So good. Just what a world with Norman and Monahan toe-to-toe. Look how far we've come in the last few years. Oh, goodness.
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7: PJ Tour coming back to the Midwest, St. Louis, Missouri. And the Belle Reve, host of the BMW Championship. Coming up this weekend, top 50 players left in the FedEx Cup points race. And, of course, Scotty Scheffler already running away with everything. But you've got some trivia. You've got a trivia question you want to ask me about Belle Reve and the BMW.
6: Yeah, I mean, there's some really good history at this golf course. Of course, the host of the 2018 PGA Championship when Brooks Koepka edged out Tiger Woods. That was one of the best
7: great final round
6: PGA Championships in recent memory, mm-hmm. honestly, was Tiger fighting his way up that leaderboard. He wouldn't win that one, but he would go on to win the Masters the next year. And, of course, Brooks Koepka picked off his third major championship. It's one of three courses to have hosted all of the traveling professional men's major golf championships in the U.S. So the U.S. Open, U.S. Senior Open, PGA Championship, and the Senior PGA Championship. But my trivia question for you, it's part of a very exclusive club here, Gabe.
7: Okay.
6: It is one of the golf courses where a career Grand Slam was finished. I will tell you who did it.
7: Okay.
6: It was Gary Player.
7: Okay.
6: He won his career Grand Slam at Belle Reve. So, you know, there's five others mm-hmm. who have done it. They have all come at pretty incredible golf courses.
7: Okay.
6: We know the names.
7: Mm-hmm.
6: How many of the golf courses can you name where a career Grand Slam was completed?
7: Well, two are really easy. So Tiger did it at St. Andrews.
6: Yep.
7: Rory obviously completed his at Augusta.
6: Yep.
7: Whew. So where did Jack close his out? Did Jack also do St. Andrews?
6: Jack did not. He did it in the U.S.
7: Okay.
6: At a course he knows well and has had a lot of success at over the years.
7: Pebble?
6: He did it at Muirfield.
7: That seems wrong. I don't know how I feel about that. I don't know how I feel about him closing it out at his own place.
6: And then in 1953, Ben Hogan.
7: 53, Hogan. I don't know. I don't know for Hogan.
6: It's a golf course that one of us has played.
7: One of us
6: has At least played. One of us has played.
7: Okay, so you've played this golf course.
6: Yeah. So have you.
7: Did Hogan do it at Carnoustie?
6: He did.
7: Okay.
6: And then the last is Gene Sarazen in 1935. He did it at the same place as somebody else on this list. So the course, you've already named the courses.
7: The old course?
6: He did it at Augusta.
7: Oh, he did it at Augusta. Well, I guess that makes sense. If he was going to, the modern day Grand Slam. Yeah,
6: yeah,
7: that would make sense.
6: So it was Augusta was Sarazen and McIlroy, St. Andrews, Tiger, Muirfield was Jack, Carnoustie, Ben Hogan, and Gary Player at Belle Reve.
7: I mean, those are some pretty, that's some pretty good, you know, company to be keeping there. And that's our gem of the week brought to you by the Jewelry Center. Engagement rings, wedding bands, gifts for that special someone, even repairs. It all happens at the Jewelry Center. 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How excited are you for Belle Reve? Because again, it's just hard with the BMW because it used to kind of rotate between just a couple of different places. And then because it's the old Western Open, it used to kind of have a hub in Chicago. Like they would play some of those more famous places in Chicago. And now it just travels all over the place. Does it make it harder to get up for it? Or because it was a couple of years ago, what was the place they played in Utah with like all the...
6: You mean in Colorado? Pines?
7: Oh, yeah, Castle Pines in Colorado. Yeah. Yes.
6: Then it was at Caves Valley in Baltimore last year.
7: Okay, yeah. Yeah, I was talking about the one in Colorado. Yeah, but Belle Reve at least has a history, you know? So it's just, there's usually a little bit of mystery some of these places they've gone to. With Belle Reve, at least you know, hey, this hosted a pretty good... Now, the scores were low for that PGA Championship, so I don't expect, you know, something in the mid-teens to win this week. But you know it can hold up to the rigors of professional golf.
6: Yeah, you know, I think this event, where it stands, should go to a place like Belle Reve. When you're traveling around, I think the course matters way more than the field, even though the whole push will be who's going to get to the top 30 at Eastlake. And I think that going to championship destinations, like I would love to see Whistling Straits be on this list in the future. Oh, when we start talking about like
7: that, yeah,
6: playoff events, going to places that have hosted big events, Erin Hills, why not? And the fact that it's this point in the schedule and we're talking about August, like the other significance of Belle Reve, 2018 was the last time the PGA Championship was played in August.
7: Mm-hmm.
6: And so you look at this slot on the schedule, like this is where us in the Midwest should be. Yeah, come to our places. Let's show off what Midwest golf is. And I love going to a place that has hosted big tournaments because you know what to expect. There's history there. And I'm really fired up. I think Belle Reve's going to look great on TV. It's a little bit of a different golf course than when the PGA Championship was there in 2018.
7: Sure.
6: They've lengthened it. It's playing like 7,400 yards as a par 70.
7: Yeah.
6: That's beefy. Silly.
7: It's beefy.
6: Yeah. So I think going to a place with tradition is always the answer. You know, and it doesn't necessarily have to have major championship tradition, but I love old school tracks.
7: Mm-hmm.
6: I've pledged my allegiance to Northeast golf for a long time on this program. And I think going to golf courses like that, where the course can shine, should be the answer when you're talking about big events on the PGA Tour schedule.
7: Liberty National is where they are going to be going next year. And that is as far out as they have announced, which makes sense because in 2028 it is going to be different. I'm curious what BMW ultimately wants to do, if they want to keep it around the Chicago area or not. But I'm just glad it's back. you know, in the Midwest. He was at Olympia Fields in 2023, so now here we are 3 years later, back in the Midwest. Obviously not quite Chicago. You know, Chicago does get the President's Cup this year, so we at least get something. But there is just too much good golf in the Midwest outside of Detroit and Minnesota that get the two PGA Tour stops now in our area. There's too much good golf for it to continuously be ignored. And I got to imagine that while, yes, Erin Hills and Whistling Straits have big-time championships coming. Yes, Century World has had the U.S. Senior Open and some of the other amateur, you know, and junior events that the USGA holds. Yes, I mean, the Lido is hosting the Mid-Am this year for the USGA. We've got a lot of those good amateur events. I got to imagine that Erin Hills and Whistling Straits, who have hosted big-time events, major championships, wouldn't want to get involved in some sort of rotating end of year, this time of year type of, because they've shown that they're willing to do it, willing to give up the golf course, and that they will be really good events, and Wisconsin's going to show out for.
6: Yeah, I think Straits is definitely the destination for the PGA Tour over Erin at this point. The USGA seems to be in love with Erin. They'll be hosting a number of events over the next decade, including the AM, which we talked about. But I think Kohler has proven to be a great destination with Ryder Cups and three PGA championships. And if we're talking about an event that's truly just made for TV, like that's probably my only knock on Whistling Straits. It's really not a good spectator venue because the Rolling Hills are so hard. Imagine walking the fairways at Whistling Straits on a beautiful, you know, August day.
7: I was imagining that this week. As Scotty's running away from everybody up by eight shots and I'm flipping back over to the AM and I'm going, oh. Walking the fairways, watching some of these guys hit some of these cool shots.
6: Yeah.
7: This is going to be great.
6: If we're going to have a match play made for TV and they're going to limit the, you know, the fans, hopefully we're included in that. We get to walk alongside these guys. But, yeah, I think going to places like Belrive are great. I think the players get excited for venues like this where they have history and they, you know that it's going to be a well-designed golf course and a championship style instead of, you know, trying to get a little too creative with it. Like Castle Pines and Kays Valley, like unique layouts look good on TV, but I think Belrive is on another level. And I think it's going to be a good championship this week.
7: Looking forward to it, the BMW Championship in St. Louis. I went on a golf trip. I was in Michigan Wednesday, Thursday, Friday. We talked about it a little bit last week in terms of what do you need on that trip. I give you the review of that trip from me. That's coming up next on the T.
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8: On Monday, the Dallas Cowboys and defensive tackle Quinnen Williams agreed to a three-year, $105.9 million contract extension, $101 million guarantee for the defensive tackle, who now joins three others, Jalen Carter, Jeffrey Simmons, and Chris Jones, as $30-plus million-a-year defensive tackles. Are the Dallas Cowboys functional? This is actually getting things done ahead of time. How many years have we sat here over the summer and said they need to get this contract with this player done at this time and it never happens? And we always ask the question, why does it not happen? The answer always seems to be they want the dollar. They want the marketing. They want the buzz. They want the sales. And they get it. And we give it to them. But this is all about football. This is a guy that sits in that middle of the defensive line dominating football. No headlines, just football. The Cowboys seem more functional than they've been in years past. Coming up in 60 seconds, I'll tell you why the future says a lot about the past.
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8: When the Cowboys signed Quinnen Williams to that three-year extension for over $100 million, the goal was to tell us all about their future moving forward. Quinnen Williams and Kenny Clark and all these great defenders under new defensive coordinator Christian Parker. But it says a lot about the past. The Dallas Cowboys and Micah Parsons, star outside linebacker defensive end now for the Green Bay Packers, were never able to work out this exact deal. This kind of deal, the one that Parsons basically got from Green Bay, he was looking for in Dallas. And the Cowboys never gave it to him. Why? It seems to me this wasn't about productivity. Parsons is awesome. It wasn't about price. We knew he was going to be the highest paid defender in the league at the time of the contract. It may have just been about personality. Maybe it's just that Jerry Jones didn't want Micah Parsons on the team anymore, and maybe Micah Parsons didn't want to be with Jerry Jones anymore, because all other signs would indicate an extension, but that never happened. For the ESPN Radio Sports Beat, I'm Evan Cohen.
5: For It's On the Tee with Gabe Neitzel and Stephen Watson on 94.5 ESPN.
7: Golf trips are such a big part of the sport now. You know, everybody loves going on these big things. We were fortunate enough to take a lot of fans overseas a couple of years ago and play a lot of the great golf that they have to offer around St. Andrews in Scotland. But the trip that I just came back from, Stephen, I think illustrates just how affordable and fun some of the golf can be, right? When you think of big trips, of course, people are thinking Bandon Dunes, which is on my list of things to do. You've been fortunate enough to play Pinehurst and do that trip a couple of different times. Yeah. I haven't done that. I would love to be able to go do that or knock off something like Pebble Beach off the bucket list. And all those places can get pretty pricey and pretty expensive. And you got to save up for them and you got to plan for them. We have really good golf in this country that is pretty accessible. Now, again, there's you know, meals and the gas to get there, but playing Boyne Golf was spectacular. So it's in northern Michigan. We decided to go up and around. So we went up through the UP, and then there's the Mackinac Bridge that connects the UP to the main part of Michigan. Costs $4, by the way.
6: $4
7: to go over the bridge. Don't know why it's $5. I think it'd just be easier for, throw $5, but whatever, it's $4.
6: They want a tip, but maybe.
7: So it was a two-night stay. We played 72 holes of golf. And where we were staying, we had two condos, had four guys each in the two condos. We had eight guys total. There was a putting course on site of the place we were staying, decent enough restaurant options. So two nights, 72 holes of golf was $700. Like, it's just so affordable. And the golf is really good. They have three different areas. We didn't get to explore the third, but where we stayed, the Highlands, Arthur Hills is the big course there that they have. We also played the Moore course, which was a lot of fun to play, kind of going through more, kind of tree-lined golf, but still really good golf courses. But Bay Harbor, which I think was an upgrade, so you could have done this trip cheaper, but Bay Harbor has 27 holes on property. And it's right up against Lake Michigan.
6: Yeah.
7: It's insane. I sent you some pictures, some videos of the holes that they had there. So we played, ended up playing two of the, that was our 36 days. So we played two of the nine holes twice to round out the 36 holes. But just spectacular golf all along the coast of Lake Michigan with some, by the way, outlandish houses. I don't know where people are getting this money because it's obviously their second house, right? And it's just this just beautiful, gorgeous house on Lake Michigan. That you're driving past on your way out to one of them. But just affordable golf, really good golf for, I mean, $700. I mean, that's what it costs you to play the straights.
10: Oh, yeah. Without a caddy.
7: Without a caddy. And I had two nights stay and 4 rounds of golf.
10: That's an absurd deal. Wow.
7: And I highly encourage anyone. Yes, it's a 6-hour drive from Milwaukee, so it was a bit of a drive. And I think if we do it again, maybe we add another day, which obviously adds to the cost, but kind of makes the drive worth it. But there, if you're looking to do buddies trips, there are so many great places where you don't have to go to Bandon. You don't have to go to the Sand Hills down in Nebraska. You don't have to
10: even
7: do
10: Sand Valley here.
7: Yes, you don't have to do Sand Valley. There are some really good places if you're willing to do a little bit of digging on the internet to find some pretty cool places to go with your buddies and play some golf.
10: Give me some more details on the course on Lake Michigan. Like Whistling Straits, 8 of the holes are on the water.
7: Yeah.
10: How many of them are you playing directly on the water, or is it more just views?
7: The Lynx course is the one that has of the three. So there's the Quarry, which is cool in its own right because, as the name might suggest, you're kind of playing through a quarry, and there are some, it's, don't get me wrong, it's difficult. Some forced carries, sometimes you got to carry it to different greens. On that course, there are two. There's the eighth hole, you hit down, and you're looking at Lake Michigan, and then the ninth hole, Lake Michigan is all up the left-hand side, which is a pretty cool conclusion there.
10: Yeah.
7: Same thing with the Preserve course. You get to, that one's just hole number 9. You get to see Lake Michigan. And then the Lynx course is the one that has a lot of Lake Michigan in it. I think there's only 2 or 3 holes that you kind of play back inland on the lake course. And, I mean, you open up, you can kind of see Lake Michigan's blind tee shot. Then you get to the top of the hill and it's like, oh. There it is. Par 3, where it's just all on your left. Par 5, where it's on your right. It's just gorgeous views where, yes, Lake Michigan does. And the bluffs are a little bit higher up. So it's not like, I feel like at times you feel like you get pretty close to Lake Michigan at the straits.
10: Yeah.
7: So you don't feel like you get that close to it, but you're sitting up there. It's just, we also got it on a pretty calm day when you're just, man, I can't believe the lake's that calm. Just such a cool experience where I spent a good chunk of that 9 snapping photos and taking videos of the guys I was playing with because I knew that people would want those.
10: Yeah, that's awesome. Last week we talked about your guy, Andy.
7: Yep.
10: How did he do?
7: I mean, he did great.
10: Prepping for this.
7: Now, I gave him a hard time because he said that the handicaps were locked. You know, hey, they're locked for the trip. We already figured all this stuff out. And, I mean, he had a pretty good round going into. So I kind of gave him some gruff for, you know, hey, your handicap's a living, breathing thing. It should be changing round to round. We've got the USGA GIN app where you can just plug everything in. It does the work for you in terms of if you want to play 90%. But, I think everybody had a great time. You know, he was paying out the money as we went because we had a team competition. So you had a partner for all 4 rounds. But then there was also individual competition where, you know, first place got something, second place got something each and every round. So he was shelling out the cash.
10: Love that.
7: Keeping everything organized.
10: Best round, worst round for you?
7: Best round was the first one we played at Arthur Hills, which was really good. And the tees we were playing at, I ended up getting 7 shots. So it was supposed to be a little more difficult. But shot 80 there. And then worst round was the Quarry. Quarry was real. The Quarry and then the Lynx. The Quarry 9 was tough. Really hard. Just some blind shots. Again, like I said, some forced carries.
10: Yeah, blind shots for you, that's got to be really hard because you're so long.
7: It is, because now I'm questioning, even if I club down, is this going to go too far? Is it not going to go far enough?
10: Yeah,
7: blind shots. I got to get more comfortable with that. But not that every place is going to be Boyne. Because not every place has beautiful Lake Michigan to build 27 holes on. But my biggest takeaway is there is great affordable golf.
10: Yeah.
7: And again, this was less of a deal, and I put that in air quotes because I still feel like this was a really good deal, than when we typically go up to the Island Resort and Casino. And that's really good golf. And that's even cheaper than this and staying at the casino and playing. They just opened up 9 holes up there. at the Island Resort and Casino, and 9 more holes. And they've got 4 courses that are associated with